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10: Tonight, expect a thunderstorm early on, then turning partly cloudy with a low of 79. Looking ahead to tomorrow, anticipate a mix of clouds and sun throughout the day with a chance of a thunderstorm in the afternoon and a high of 92. Tomorrow night will bring some clouds and a low of 80. As we move into Saturday, prepare for a blend of clouds and sun with isolated thunderstorms possible in the afternoon and a high of 91. That's your AccuWeather forecast. I'm meteorologist Jason Caterina for AM 860. The answer.
11: Can I be in charge for a while?
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14: Larry Elder here, the sage from South Central, the prince of Pico Union, the czar of common sense, the great Eldersky, Don Lorenzo. Welcome to the program. No victocrats allowed because we've got a country to save.

0: 888-971-SAGE, 888-971-7243. I am Larry Elder, Salem News Channel. Ladies and gentlemen, I give you Abdul El Sayed, number 59.
1: In favor of public ownership models, like the one Bernie introduced?
2: So, I want to actually take it a step further.
1: Okay.
2: I agree that we need public ownership, but I also agree that we need some system of public control.
1: Yeah.
2: Like, what is the point of democracy if it's not to protect us from existential risk?
3: Yeah.
2: And right now, there is no regulation. And so I just think it's really important for us to be thinking, what is democratic control over this industry? What does it look like? And I'm not the only one to say it. Like, Dario Amodei, who's the CEO of Anthropic, kind of came to the conclusion himself that at some point we're going to need public ownership of this.
3: Mm-hmm.
2: Because it's just too big and just too dangerous. And so, you know, whether that means like public representation on boards or a public oversight body over all of these corporations, I just think this is potentially existential. Democracy is supposed to fix these problems, and right now they're trying to slip democracy, and we cannot allow that. And so we need leaders who are both understand the technological risk and are not bought off by the industry itself.
1: Yeah.
2: Like, it is mission critical right now for our...
0: So public ownership of AI or public control of AI, one or the other or both. Hassan Piker has this take on how Republicans feel about you. Number 60.
4: If I wanted to destroy America, if I hated America, I'm rich enough I could be a Republican. Okay? That's what I would do. I'm telling you. There is no force as destructive to American democracy, to the lives and livelihood of Americans, as the Republican Party. Okay? They hate you. They hate everything you stand for. They do not care about you at all if you're a working class stiff, if you're the regular, if you're a regular American, if you're an ordinary American, living day in, day out, they despise you. And they dupe you and delude you into thinking that they are a towering force against these scary Muslims that are destroying the country. And you fall for it hook, line, and sinker. You really think people that want to give you healthcare unconditionally hate your guts? You really think
0: people... Okay, here's the part where I inform you that conservatives give far more to charity and give far more of their time to charity than do liberals. Here's the part where I tell you that 60% of Democrats believe Republicans are bigoted, sexist, and racist, as opposed to 30% who feel that way about Democrats. So who's the hating party? Who's the party that finds the other party in contempt? Just saying. Let's do this again tomorrow. Everybody, God bless. Be here on time. I will.
5: What can I say? 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
12: With SRN News, I'm Keith Peters in Washington. The boat pilot in a fatal New York capsizing earlier this month was in the U.S. illegally.
13: The pilot of a speedboat that capsized during a tour around the Statue of Liberty has been arrested by U.S. immigration authorities, who say he was in the country illegally. The Department of Homeland Security says that Manuel Ernesto Hernandez Romana falsely claimed he was a U.S. citizen when he entered the country in 2007. He now has a pending federal criminal case in connection with the August 8th boat crash that killed an infant and her mother. Online records show that the 46-year-old citizen of El Salvador is now being held at an ICE detention facility in New Jersey. I'm Lisa Dwyer.
12: President Trump taking to his social media to announce what he calls a crushing economic operation against Iran. Correspondent Laura Winters reports.
14: President Trump announcing a new phase of financial warfare against Iran. He's calling it Economic D-Day and says any country that continues to enable the regime will face tremendous consequences. The president posting in part on his Truth Social page, "We need all of our allies to stand with the United States of America to isolate and defeat the Iran threat. These maniacs are on the ropes, and these historic measures will cripple them and their ability to project terror worldwide." Laura Winters reporting.
12: Federal agents have seized electronic devices from former Representative Eric Swalwell and searched his Washington home as part of an investigation into allegations of sexual misconduct by the ex-Democratic congressman from California. Swalwell's devices were seized at the San Francisco airport on Saturday, and federal agents searched his home a day later. On Wall Street, the Dow down by 703 points today. This is SRN News.
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22: Tonight, expect a thunderstorm in the evening. Otherwise, it will be partly cloudy with a low of 79. Tomorrow will bring a mix of clouds and sun, along with an afternoon thunderstorm and a high of 92. Tomorrow night, anticipate some clouds with a low of 80. As for Saturday, there will be intervals of clouds and sun with a chance of afternoon thunderstorms and a high of 91. That's your AccuWeather forecast. I'm meteorologist Jason Caterina for AM 860, The Answer.
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26: Morning glory and evening grace, America. Good Thursday to you. I am Hugh Hewitt. I want to say hello to my C-SPAN audience this week. C-SPAN has been running an interesting experiment. Stephanie Miller, 3 hours earlier today, she is a leftist. I am on the right. And so C-SPAN is sort of like their morning program, where they have the lines dedicated for the left people and the line dedicated for the right people. And I've known Stephanie and liked Stephanie and gotten along with her since we worked together at KFI in the early 1990s. Been a broadcast professional since 1990. I'm also a law professor at Chapman University School of Law in Orange County, California. And I'm here today to help you C-SPAN people learn what we do at Salem Media, both on the Salem Radio Broadcast Syndicated Network, which is a bunch of Salem-owned and operated stations, hundreds of radio affiliates as well, and on the Salem News Channel, which is available on every fast TV platform you can think of, Roku, Pluto, Amazon, Samsung, as well as at snc.tv and at hughhewitt.com. I also have a podcast, Highly Concentrated Hugh, which I'd like you to like and subscribe to. I have a YouTube channel, Hugh Hewitt, YouTube. I put my best interviews over there. I want to begin today by talking a little bit about what the Democrats have done, because it'll be a theme throughout the program today, given the Miranda Devine column on what John Ossoff slander of Natalie Harp has done, which is make Georgia a competitive race. It broke through to the wrong people. Normal Georgians look up and said, why did John Ossoff imply that this hardworking young woman whose life was saved by the right to try and is an evangelical Christian and loves Donald Trump and his administration, why did John Ossoff imply that she had was having an affair with Donald Trump? And that's because John Ossoff was attacking Donald Trump. She was collateral damage. Didn't matter. But you know what? It did matter. America doesn't like that. They know that Donald Trump punches hard at anyone that punches at him. They know he's got his own standards. They know he has his own unique style, and it offends a lot of people, but they don't believe in attacking his staff, attack Donald Trump. Ossoff didn't do that. He attacked Natalie Harp, an innocent woman that, I have a daughter, I have granddaughters. I do not want them and to have their character impugned by political actors if they happen to work for an executive who has them working a lot of hours. Natalie Harp works around the clock. Been working hard this week, for example, on the East Wing case. She worked hard. I only deal with Natalie via text when I want the president on the radio program, on the television show. I text with Natalie. She gets the ball rolling if it's going to work and hands it off to the comms team. But she's always

0: where the washed up online left who've been bypassed by the high sand pickers and the DSA crazies, they're all trying to get the attention of John Ossoff by defending him. There's no defending it. He's a scumbag. And the people of Georgia who are listening right now in Atlanta and Macon, all over the state, don't vote for that man. He's a scumbag. If he would do it to Natalie Harpe, he would do it to your daughter and your granddaughter. Do not vote for that man. Moms, grandmothers, do not vote for that man, young women. I'll be right back, America. I'm Hugh Hewitt.
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0: Welcome back, America. I'm Hugh Hewitt, joined by our friend Vic Mattis. Vic Mattis is with the Washington Free Beacon. He is the co-host of the Getting Hammered podcast. Vic, this week we are simulcasting with C-SPAN 2, so I want to tell them all about Getting Hammered and the Washington Free Beacon and you. I want you to fight through your impending depression over losing your son to college. I'm here to assure you that the empty nest is an illusion. They come back and back and back, and then they bring grandkids, and they come back and back and back. So there's really nothing to be worried about.
1: Thanks, Hugh. I think that's wonderful. It makes a lot of sense to me. I don't think it's going to make a lot of sense to my wife, however, no matter how many times I tell her that, and we will power through this, and this is something to be very proud about, that he's going off to college, and yet the emotions remain high. And I can just feel everything is, you're walking on thin ice right now, and it's going to break on Sunday. I talked to another former student who went to his college, and he said, you just wait for that convocation speech and there won't be a dry eye in the house. So I understand. I absolutely agree with you, and I look forward to, you know, seeing him when he comes back, you know, on Thanksgiving, which is only a couple months from now, and yet I'll be equipped with a box of tissues.
0: You know, Vic, I was the third of three boys. I think my parents threw me from a moving car at college. I think that's the difference between the first one living and the last one leaving is, get out of here. We want to go clear out your room. But I understand. Now, tell people about Getting Hammered, because we got a new audience today at C-SPAN 2. Yeah. Did you ever get to know Brian Lamb, by the way? The remarkable Brian Lamb.
1: You know what? No, I did not get a chance to know Brian Lamb. I'd been on C-SPAN with Peter Slenn many years ago.
0: Wonderful interview.
1: And I'm very good friends with the one and only Howard Mortman.
0: Over one and
1: at
0: only.
1: C-SPAN, who was yep, that's right, a terrific guy. And I've known him for many, many years. And so very excited that you were simulcasting on C-SPAN at the moment, Hugh, and Getting Hammered. Yes, it's a weekly podcast I do with Mary Catherine Hamm, who many of you know from both doing your show as well, Hugh, and on Fox. And of course, we like to talk about the news of the week, but sort of in a very morning approach, although I think our motto is, happy hour. Is any hour or something to that effect. I already forget what the phrase is, but we often say that we're underprepared and over-caffeinated, and that's kind of playing up the casualness. Just imagine us discussing the news in your kitchen table or in the car with you. We're talking with you, not to you.
0: And you know, Vic, there are two podcasts that the Fetching Mrs. Hewitt, my wife of 44 years, and I both listen to. One is the Acquired podcast, which is unusual. It's about business. I like it because it explains businesses to me. The Fetching Mrs. Hewitt likes it because it gets into the personalities of the people who start companies, entrepreneurial risk, and things like that. And Getting Hammered. Getting Hammered meets both of our demos. And so I want to recommend that to people. But since we do have the C-SPAN audience, and it's a bookish audience, Lilacs this week called it the Weather Channel for Smart People. Tell us about what it means to be the arts and culture editor for the Washington Free Beacon, which people can read at freebeacon.com.
1: Well, it's a great job being the arts and culture editor of the Washington Free Beacon. I do a newsletter called The Weekend Beacon, and there we feature between 4 and 5 reviews. So I really cut it down. A lot of places will offer, if you're a newspaper, you're doing 15 to 20. It becomes overwhelming, and sometimes it's hard to keep up with reading that many reviews a week. There's a lot of news going on. The idea behind The Weekend Beacon is, it's news that you want to read, not just news that you have to read, and it's at a leisurely pace. I'm going to select for you 3 or 4 really interesting books, oftentimes an eclectic collection from not only books that are interesting, but a lot of the writers that you will love, whether it be Andy Ferguson or Dave Garrow or on occasion Hugh Hewitt. You're not to be disappointed. And we do movie reviews, often from John Podhoretz. I'm doing a series right now on the greatest movies of 1986, and we got a great one coming up this Sunday with John J. Miller on The Name of the Rose. And Dave Garrow is the feature. Yeah, and Dave Garrow is the feature on a book called Nothing Left by Evan Barker, Confessions of a Democratic Operative. You're going to find it really interesting. And sign up for the newsletter at The Weekend Beacon if you go to freebeacon.com. That's how you can find out.
0: Now, there are 3 places left to do book reviews that I read: Wall Street Journal, Commentary, and the Free Beacon. And it used to be that the Washington Post Book Review was fabulous. I used to trust the New York Times, but I even read the New York Review of Books, if you can believe it. I read the New Republic for Book Reviews. It's a dying space, Vic. Why is that? By the way, C-SPAN is the publishing industry's greatest friend.
1: That's right. You're right. It's absolutely, it's a dying space, really. I mean, a lot of it has to do with the internet and people's attention spans. I mean, you just see all these studies where people are not nearly as reading as much as they want to. And a lot of these places that had gone woke, you talk about woke 1.0, a lot of places decided that they were no longer interested in reviewing traditional books that are interesting for the mainstream. Instead, they were searching for books that they thought you needed to read to re-educate yourself. And that's not what I do at the Weekend Beacon. I worked for 20 years at the Weekly Standard Magazine. We ran about 5 or 6 reviews a week. So essentially, I've imported that sensibility to the Weekend Beacon. And it's going to be books that you're going to find interesting. And either it's books that you want to know about or you hadn't known, but we think you're going to find really interesting and or definitely ward you away from certain books that might be very popular. But we're going to say, hey, you know, this is bad news. Don't waste your money. So now, and that's what we try to do.
0: I want to ask you about Spencer Clavin, who was a first-time guest yesterday. Has he crossed your radar yet?
1: You know, it's very funny. If I were to show you my iPhone on my notes page, I have a number of things I need to do for the Weekend Beacon section. And one of them was to contact Spencer Clavin because I'd love for him to write for my section as well. I've been adding some really interesting people lately. I think Kyle Smith, I just brought on, and he's the regular movie reviewer at the Journal, and a lot of other serious folks, coming on board. Just stay tuned. McHugh,
0: the reason I bring up Spencer is he has
1: terrific.
0: A podcast. I haven't listened to it yesterday. I interviewed him for the first time on the program yesterday because he has a book out, Away with Words, and he's a podcaster with Young Heretics, and they're doing a 6-part series on Dante's Inferno. It's a PhD classes from Oxford Modeling College. So a really smart guy and very impressive on air. I thought, okay, there's another generation of book reading young writers out there. I do think there's hope. Do you?
1: I mean, there are still schools out there that I know of, certainly where my son is headed, that's going to emphasize the importance of great books and a traditional classical liberal arts education. They're not going to be strictly about, STEM and science stuff. That's going to, probably put them in a precarious position when they graduate because of the AI problem. They're going to go back to, they're embracing the humanities. And I've just was reading articles about a lot of employers looking for people, looking for young kids. Who are graduating, who have a better knowledge on these things. So, I mean, that there is a glimmer of hope, but a lot more work has to be done, Hugh.
0: And I believe a liberal arts education will always serve. It will always serve. Vic Mattis, follow him on X at Victorino Mattis. Victorino Mattis. Listen to, like, and subscribe, and rate the Getting Hammered podcast. 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Thank you, Vic Mattis. I'll be right back, America.
2: With SRN News, I'm Jason Walker. Federal authorities foiling an ISIS-inspired terror plot on the New York State Capitol in Albany. 35-year-old Jessica Bowie arrested in connection with that plot, telling FBI confidential informants she wanted to buy bombs and weapons to kill lawmakers. President Trump calling it an economic D-Day against Iran and says any country that helps the Iranian regime could face economic consequences. On his Truth Social page, he says, quote, "No one has given the Islamic Republic of Iran greater opportunity to make a deal than me. They have failed to take it." U.S. military says the USS George Washington aircraft carrier, now operating in the Middle East, the ship is relieving the long-deployed USS Abraham Lincoln. SRS News.
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10: Tonight, expect a thunderstorm in the evening. Otherwise, it will be partly cloudy with a low of 79. Tomorrow will bring a mix of clouds and sun, along with an afternoon thunderstorm and a high of 92. Tomorrow night, anticipate some clouds with a low of 80. As for Saturday, there will be intervals of clouds and sun with a chance of afternoon thunderstorms and a high of 91. That's your AccuWeather forecast. I'm meteorologist Jason Caterina for AM 860. The Answer.
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0: Welcome back, America. I'm Hugh Hewitt. In the last segment with Vic Mattis of Getting Hammered in the Free Beacon, I mentioned the Acquired podcast. It's one of the two podcasts that my wife, the wonderful Fetching Mrs. Hewitt of 44 years, we listen to two podcasts that cross over. One is Vic and Mary Catherine Hamm's Getting Hammered, and the other is Acquired, which is hosted by Ben Gilbert and David Rosenthal. And that's really unusual because it's a different format. Deeply researched, very scripted narratives that do deep dives into major companies like Berkshire Hathaway, Costco, NVIDIA, and they tell the business history of the story of the company as an epic story, how they fight through it. Strategy lessons that explain how they became real companies. It's a blend of finance, technology, economics, and management, but it's not done for business geeks, right? I don't know how to read many spreadsheets, and I've never done first round and mezzanine finance. It's not, I don't want to hear about that. I want to know what built the company. Like their Costco is, I think, their most listened to program. And so I've begun thinking about that. It's very popular. People like that. Now, I have sponsors on the program. I'll occasionally do an interview with them. Like Consumer Cellular is a great sponsor of the program. And they are a small but mighty and growing consumer cellular company, consumercellular.com/you. 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But their story, I found their story interesting. I interview all my clients, people who want to become sponsors. I spend a lot of time with them. I talk to them. It's got to mesh. It's got to work for me. I have to use the program. I have to like it. 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I love Consumer Cellular because they start out purely as a small cell phone company using the major cell phone network, same mobile service that they all have. 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Well, where did that come from? That didn't come out of nowhere. That came from somewhere. Who thought that up? I think I'm going to go back and try and find their founder and a couple of key executives and do not one segment, but 2, 3, 4 segments, because everybody in America has a cell plan. Not everybody. I mean, kids don't, but almost everyone has a cell plan. And what's going on out there? Why is Ryan doing Mint Mobile? Why is Billy Bob doing, I don't know, whatever one he's doing? They're all over the place. And why are they different? How do they differentiate? How do they get the space? I think that's an interesting story. Another one is Solaire Infrared Grill, besttalkgrill.com. They have been my sponsor for years, and I got to know Rhett on a long time ago, men's Christian gathering. And Rhett and Irene and the Fetching Mrs. Hewitt and I have become good friends, and they've been on Hugh Cruises together, and it turns out they make the best grill in America, the Solaire Infrared Grill, and they make it in America. 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But the reason they have succeeded for decade in and decade out, decade in and decade out, decade in and decade out, is because Best Hot Grill makes the best grill in the world. And I think their story's interesting because they've been in the same building forever. They make the grills with the same workforce forever. They take care of their workforce. They have a wonderful group of people, and they make a great product in America. And it's not often that you find people like that. So I'm really just, if I can figure out a way how to do acquired in about a tenth of the time, because, I mean, if you're doing, let's say, 2.5 hours, that's a 150-minute program. That's longer than the number of spoken minutes on my show. So I'd have to do like 3 segments, maybe 25 minutes, and try and drill down into it. But I think it's worth trying, because I think what acquired, it's a hugely successful podcast. They're not a client. Acquired is a hugely successful podcast. What are they hitting? They're hitting America's love of free enterprise. They love to hear stories of people who build successful businesses. That's why it works. Stay tuned.

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5: Welcome back, America. I'm Hugh Hewitt, joined by Josh Kroshauer. Josh is editor-in-chief of Jewish Insider, weekly guest on my program. Josh, I have been following the Abdul El-Sayed Mike Rogers race with great interest. Abdul El-Sayed has made mistake after mistake and is behind in some polls and neck and neck in others. But I have seen, and I don't know how to judge, an effort by Jewish leaders in Michigan to rally around Mike Rogers. Is that widespread, or is that a half dozen American Jews in a room? What is that?
11: Well, there
6: a lot of Jewish voters in Michigan that are wary and probably will not vote for Abdul El Sayed. If you had me guess on the percentages, I think over half of maybe well over half of the Jewish community will not cast a ballot for El Sayed. Now, will they vote for Mike Rogers? Will they actually take the full step to vote in Republican? I think a lot will. And you saw one of the leading rabbis in the Detroit area community, someone who actually happens to be Rahm Emanuel's, one of Rahm Emanuel's rabbis, said he is endorsing Mike Rogers and spoke very glowingly about him at a press conference this morning. But, you know, the overall number, I think, you look at the primary numbers and 70%+ of Democratic Jewish precincts voted for Haley Stevens. And I think a lot of those same voters are probably going to have a tough time supporting El Sayed in a general election, especially against someone like Mike Rogers, who has a very mainstream record from his time in Congress.
5: All right, he is. He's a mainstream moderate Republican from the middle of the country in Michigan. He spent 14 years in Congress, state legislator before that, Army lieutenant, FBI agent, just like the perfect candidate for Michigan. And he's a second time for the Senate. Meanwhile, El Sayed hates Mackinac Island, the 4th of July, thinks football is toxic, and came out against the Woodward Car Carnival, the Dream Cruise with 40,000 cars in it. How many unforced errors does he get away with, Josh Groshaw?
6: Well, the question is, like, what? This is a national environment that's favorable to the Democrats. So the question is going to be, how badly is El Sayed going to perform? I think it's a given. You talk to any Democrat who thinks El Sayed is going to underperform the ticket pretty decidedly. But if the governor candidate in that state, it's a close governor's race, John James and Benson, the Democrat, running against each other. But if he underperforms by a little bit, then she can still win. If he underperforms by a historic amount, which is, I think, in the realm of possibility, I think he loses, or he probably loses. The number to look at, there are two high-quality polls that have come out, the Fox News poll, bipartisan poll that is the gold standard in the business, and also an AARP poll, which is done by a top Republican and Democratic pollster. Both of them show, one showed Rogers up by four, one showed El Sayed up by one, but the number to look at, 9% of Democrats in both those polls said that they were going to vote for Mike Rogers. Rogers needs to get it. That's a large, these days, that's a tidal wave for about 10% of Democrats to actually vote for a Republican. So keep an eye on that number. Those two polls are among the best, and the pollsters are among the best in the business. The thing that Rogers, though, needs to worry about is the independents. He's a little soft. The low information voters, the people who are not attuned to the race, you know, Rogers has a smaller than expected lead in the Fox poll. He's actually losing with independents in the AARP poll. So that is going to be the other big swing voting block where, you know, because El Sayed is such an outsider and is so anti-establishment, he's tapping into what he hopes is some of that independent vote, which I think with the ads and once the campaign gets underway, that could very well swing more to Rogers' direction.
5: Now, Josh, down to Florida, where one of the twin Vindman brothers got blown out by Angie Nixon, a DSA radical who really is not coming off as the brightest knife in the drawer, never going to win the spelling bee. I think that impacts Democrats across the country. I think that's a nightmare for them. What do you think?
6: Well, I think the notion that the Democratic Party has gone off the deep end to the left, and it's not just Florida where you have a DSA nominee for the Senate, but El Sayed, who is certainly like far to the left in that race. The fact that Democrats need to win seats in red states like Ohio, Texas, Iowa, these are states that are, you know, Trump won by over 10 points in the last election. It's going to be hard to get those final few points because you're going to need to get some pretty solidly Republican voters if you want to actually get to 50%. And by reminding voters in those states that you have a socialist wing of the Democratic Party that's taken, that is a message that I think is going to resonate, and it's going to be harder to compete in those red states.
5: Now, on August 18th, Patrick Ruffini, one of the specialists inside our Beltway, and he's a very well-respected polling scientist, put out a study, why Senate polling is always worse in the summer. For four cycles in a row, the polls have overestimated Democrats. Here's the history. Usually by 6 points in August, they overstate Democratic strength in every poll. Then they pull back as we get close. I don't think it's intentional. What do you think?
6: Well, some of it's about sampling, and how big is your voting pool? Who's going to show up for an election, which can vary year after year? The interesting finding in the new Michigan poll today, it was basically a tied race, I'll say it, up by 1 point. It found that voters over 50 who were persuadable, overwhelmingly leaning towards Mike Rogers and going towards Mike Rogers. It's the younger vote that is much more to the left and is El Sayed's space these days. Young voters don't usually, especially the youngest of voters, don't usually show up. Historically, I think a lot of the polling depends on a lot of that young progressive voting base showing up in November for a midterm election. We'll see what happens, but the turnout is going to drive what the results are. And if you have an older voting base, as is typical for a midterm election, the numbers that you see in the polls may be a little too hot and too favorable for Democrats. But
11: that's a good explanation. Yeah. As always, from Josh Kroshauer. Follow him on X at Josh Kroshauer and follow me to the next segment. Also got to remind you, I'm in the Relief Factor studio, especially my C-SPAN voters. I'm a commercial radio station. I've been on the air with the Salem Media Company for 27 years, been on radio since 1990, and I've always been commercial. Like I was a PBS host for 10 years in L.A. from 1992 to 2002. That was not commercial. Nice to have foundations give you money, but if you're in the free market space, you got to have sponsors. So I'm very careful about my sponsors. One of them is Relief Factor. I take it every day. I take it in the first hour. I mind you in hour two and three because I get my miles in. 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Every day there's another headline about artificial intelligence. 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It raises an important question. 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
11: 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I was doing reads for a great affiliate in Connecticut yesterday, and 10 reads, and it's a lot of reads, a lot of editing, but I love my Connecticut audiences. I just do. Someone's got to speak sweet reason in that Meg state. But in the course of doing radio and television for 30 years, almost 37 actually, I've done a lot of reads for a lot of people. So I'm running through my head, who are the interesting stories that I could do and knock off Acquired? Now, I can't do Acquired. If you listen to the Acquired podcast, you'll get hooked. And the Acquired podcast, Ben Gilbert, David Rosenthal, they thought it up. They do it. They work for hours. Their episodes are riveting. And I do a daily news-driven show. Headlines are us. I do guest interviews. I've done more than 30,000 interviews over my journalism career. Princes, presidents, and prime ministers, you name it, Oscar winners, directors, actors, authors, normal people, business people. I do the interview. But I have sponsors, and some of them would be like Acquired episodes, but I can't. I don't have the bandwidth. I got to teach con law as well, you know. And I don't have the bandwidth. I got to write columns every week for the Washington Examiner and Fox News to do a deep dive. But take AndrewandTodd.com, for example. 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Todd Avakian, Andrew Del Rey. 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We were on Young Life Committee together. 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I've known Todd for half his time. 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
17: With SRN News, I'm Keith Peters in Washington. The Pentagon says at least 757 service members have been wounded since the war began against Iran.
18: More than 580 are Army soldiers. The total injured also include 86 sailors, 64 airmen, and 19 Marines. While many of the casualties are categorized as having occurred during Operation Epic Fury, the Pentagon has created a new category for wounded troops, saying that Operation Epic Fury has concluded. The Pentagon and U.S. Central Command have offered almost no details on how the injuries occurred. However, officials say that the vast majority of those injuries are traumatic brain injuries. I'm Lisa Dwyer.
17: Prince Harry and his wife, the Duchess of Sussex, are planning to leave California to return to England.
19: It's a surprise because no one really saw that part coming. But Harry and the Duchess of Sussex have long wanted their children to be educated in the UK. And this will give them an opportunity, Archie is 7 and Lilibet is 5, to start early and to like get properly acclimated into the educational universe here. No one really knows where they're going to live, but they're thinking that it'll be the south of England, which is near those schools. Harry must be hoping that his father will forgive him. And, you know, his father is, in fact, the head of the Church of England. Forgiveness is sort of part of the mantra. And Prince William has also said that he's a Christian. Forgiveness is also part of the mantra for him.
17: Correspondent Danica Kirka reporting from Buckingham Palace in London. On Wall Street, the Dow Jones Industrial Average down by 703 points today, the NASDAQ dropping 263. With the S&P 500 index lower by 66 points, oil near $88 a barrel. This is SRN News.
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20: Luigi Mangione pled guilty, admitting to stalking and killing Brian Thompson, planning it all out, premeditated murder. 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
24: Tonight, expect a thunderstorm early on, then turning partly cloudy with a low of 79. Looking ahead to tomorrow, anticipate a mix of clouds and sun throughout the day with a chance of a thunderstorm in the afternoon and a high of 92. Tomorrow night will bring some clouds and a low of 80. As we move into Saturday, prepare for a blend of clouds and sun with isolated thunderstorms possible in the afternoon and a high of 91. That's your AccuWeather forecast. I'm meteorologist Jason Caterina for AM860, The Answer.
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11: Morning, glory, and evening, grace, America. Welcome back to my special C-SPAN audience this week. A note of explanation for this half hour of conversation ahead. Since I went to college and read the Peloponnesian Wars by Thucydides and learned that Athens was a sea power like us, and Sparta was a land power like Germany, and after I went to work for David Eisenhower on his grandfather's biography and learned about crossing the English Channel, and then I went to work for Richard Nixon and helped him write The Real War, I've been interested in sea power. And so I'm a civilian, not a sailor, but I'm very interested in sea power. So I've tried to read everything I can. One of the people who actually knows about sea power as a professional is my friend, Captain Mark Vandroff. He joins us now. Captain Vandroff is a senior vice president at Fincantieri, an Italian shipbuilder. He was also, in President Trump's first administration, senior director at the National Security Council with a lot to do with shipbuilding. So earlier this actually, 1 week ago, the president put out a presidential memorandum, and I cast about, who will talk to me? Mark got Captain Vandroff, Mark to me, Captain Vandroff to you, got permission from Fincantieri to come and talk to me about it. So, Captain, welcome back. Thank you. I want to tell the audience, you're the first person who actually took me to a shipbuilding factory to show me the unsexy side of shaft drives, right?
26: Right. That was I remember that that day. Well, we were actually touring the facility out in California that makes what's called reduction gear. So like the transmission in your car for most of the surface ships in the United States Navy.
11: So I was fascinated. And so I've gone to Mark for nuts and bolts. I got other specs experts like Captain Jerry Hendricks and others like Mark Montgomery. But I go to Mark. So, Mark, I want to go through the president's memorandum. And the first paragraph and the last paragraph are introductory and hortatory and conclusory. Let's start and go right to the heart of it. Section 2, restoring steam and hydraulic systems to carriers. Explain this, please, to Steelers fans. I mean, really break it down. Make it simple.
26: Okay, so aircraft carriers launch aircraft. That seems simple enough. To launch a high-performance jet off an aircraft carrier, it has to be flung into the air. The aircraft is actually attached to a sled in order to provide enough acceleration so that when the jet comes off the end of the aircraft carrier, its wings will provide enough lift that it can continue its flight and not get flung into the water. Historically, or at least since the 1950s, this sled has been powered by steam. You build up high-pressure steam in a steam reservoir or release the steam, and it sends the slide forward. On the the USS Ford, which is our newest aircraft carrier for the first time, that sled is powered by magnets. That's been an item of some controversy, and I'll give both sides. The good thing about the magnets is you can recharge a magnet faster than you can refill the steam reservoir, so you can launch more aircraft because you can launch another aircraft sooner. That's the good side. On the bad side, it's expensive. It's somewhat tricky technology to work with. And since we've gone to that and some other magnetic technology for moving things around on the Ford and the follow-ons, the ships just take longer to build. So it's a balance of, is it worth the cost and the time? Is there a way to get that cost and time down in order to get the performance of the additional, what the carrier guys call a better sortie rate, being able to launch more aircraft more quickly? And I think this administration has come down with the judgment that they'd rather go back to older technology that would allow them to build the aircraft carriers quicker, or, you know, get a quicker build cycle, not so hard to install on the carrier. I think there's a lot of folks in naval aviation who would take the opposite side. I think there's been a lot of unfortunate commentary in the news that makes it sound like it's somehow silly. It is not a silly issue. It's a real issue, and it's deserving of real study, because this is a difficult call. I think the administration has signaled which side they're coming down on.
11: So, Captain Vandrop, anyone who's watching and seen me moderate a GOP presidential primary debate always knows I ask either about

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6: When George Washington accepted command of the Continental Army, Americans were fighting a king and determined not to replace one form of unchecked power with another. Washington understood the difference between authority and ownership. In 1775, he declared, "When we assume the soldier, we did not lay aside the citizen." Even as commander of America's army, Washington remembered that he remained one of the people and that the power entrusted to him was never his to keep. He did not fight to rule America. He fought so Americans could govern themselves. Washington's example gave the young nation something more than victory. It gave America a standard for leadership. Those who hold power must remain accountable to the people they serve, because in a free nation, leadership is not ownership. It is a duty and a trust.
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8: Welcome back, America. I'm Hugh Hewitt. If you've listened to my program for years on the Salem Radio Network, on the Salem News Channel, this week on C-SPAN, you know, I cover Navy issues a lot. Used to do it with Admiral Stavridis, retired. He's over at CNN now. Admiral Mark Montgomery comes in, but I've always had two captains to rely on. Captain Mark Vandroff, who is my guest right now, United States Navy retired, Senior Vice President Fincan Terry, Trump 1 National Security Council official, and Jerry Hendricks, Captain Hendricks, who wrote this book, which I keep at hand to provide and maintain a Navy, the short book on that. But he can't be on the air with me unless he's cleared because he's in the Trump administration right now. And Jerry, Mark, we're talking about a memo in which no doubt Jerry had a hand with Ruth Vogt and the president. I want to go to Section 4. The memo from the president declares we need a fifth public shipyard. What are public shipyards? Where are they, and why do we need another one, and where's it going to be?
9: So all good questions. A public shipyard, very simply, is a shipyard that is owned by the United States Navy. So it's managed by Navy officials. All the workers, the welders, the electricians, the crane operators are all government employees. The Navy historically had many public shipyards. In the 90s, we had 8, and the BRAC process took 8 down to 4. The 4 remaining public shipyards are in Norfolk, Virginia, in Portsmouth, New Hampshire, / Kittery, Maine, depending upon which state official you ask, because it's on the border of New Hampshire and Maine, and they argue about it. Pearl Harbor, Hawaii, and then up in Puget Sound in the Pacific Northwest. The Navy, for a variety of reasons, prefers to do serious maintenance on nuclear ships. So the nuclear submarines, the nuclear aircraft carriers, get their maintenance done by the Navy itself, under, you know, by government employees. And there's a lot of good reasons for that. When we went from 8 to 4, now that we're looking to expand our number of submarines, especially, we just don't have enough maintenance facilities within the public shipyards to do the maintenance we need to do on the submarine side fleet that we need to have. So the president, I think, in this one very correctly recognizes we need a fifth yard. The ideal candidates would be the two closed yards on the West Coast, Long Beach and Alameda. But both of those, since their closure in the 90s, have been developed by the local economy and would be hard to recover.
8: They're also in
9: most
8: California.
9: Experts would tell you, Mark. They're also in California.
8: Yeah, California. Most experts would regulatory problems that are immense.
9: Indeed, but most, I think most analysts would say that the yard needs to be in the Pacific because it provides the additional benefit of providing a repair capacity in theater or close to theater. If you were in a conflict within the Indo-Pacific, I certainly think that there's going to be lots of different real estate around the country interested in that fifth shipyard. I think anywhere where there's coastline, there's going to be people interested in it. But I think from a tactical strategic standpoint, closer to the fight would be better.
8: Mark, a question. If Congress passed a notwithstanding any other law or regulation act, it is an emergency situation, and we need a fifth shipyard, and we are appropriating $1 trillion, whatever it is, to buy and build a public Navy shipyard at a point of the SECNAV's choosing and to commence immediately. How long till that could be up and running?
9: It depends on if you're going from a place where there's absolutely no capability now, if it was just a blank sheet of paper, versus if you were recommissioning some place that used to be a shipyard. So like you could probably go quicker in Alameda, depending on what condition their dry docks are in. If you're going to improve those docks, as an example, you could be up and running, you know, maybe in a couple of years. If you were building from scratch a graving dock big enough to take a Virginia class submarine, is probably, 3 years worth of construction. As an example, we put in a new ship lift at the Fincantieri's yard in Marinette, Wisconsin, after it was bought, in order to bring it up to be a, to produce modern surface combatants. And between the permitting, which I know you know a lot about, and then the dredging and then the building of that, it was a 2.5 year job to put in a modern, ship lift. I expect if they were going to do a graving dock or a ship lift somewhere in the West Coast, it would be a similar, build cycle, and you'd have to do more than one. You'd be working on multiple ones at the time. So it's a 2 to 3 year effort to get the facility up and running at a minimum.
8: Well, I should amend and extend my remarks. If Congress passed a notwithstanding any law, ignoring the Coastal Commission, overriding all federal and state and local regulations, and condemning whatever local use is at Alameda, that's where I'd go. It can be protected by Miramar. Right. I mean, it just makes a lot of sense. That's where I'd go. But that would require a sweeping statute to clear away the debris. What is a component repair center, and why do we need one? Because I'm going to use the last segment on NAVC reform. So what's a component repair segment center?
9: What it is it's a central repository where you would either store repair parts or build specialty repair parts for a particular class of ship. In this case, it refers to our submarines, and I think specifically, even though it mentions the Los Angeles class and the Virginia class and the Ohio class, I think this is really targeted at our aging Los Angeles class fleet. The administration correctly wants to keep the Los Angeles class ships in service for absolutely as long as possible. Some of them are old enough that they have a lot of components that just aren't available anymore in the open market. So this is a centralized storehouse and fabrication using things like 3D printing and other advanced manufacturing to keep enough repair parts in a central location, made, stocked, sent out, so they can keep some of our older submarines in service for absolutely as long as possible in order to keep our submarine count up.
8: Where would this be, and how long would it take? Where would it be, and how long would it take?
9: I think this this could be ideally in any centralized place that had good road rail access, so you could put it nearly anywhere in the country. Again, I'm sure there are lots of different regions that would like to have this around, and you could put it in a lot of different places. If the people didn't care about watching bad football, they could put it in Ohio. Where it goes, as long as it's connected to a good logistics train, it could go anywhere. And I think this could be up in a matter of certainly less than 2 years. I think this Pentagon could get it done in a year because they tend to move fast.
8: Again, if the Congress passed a notwithstanding any law, how many jobs are we talking about with a facility like this, Captain Vandrop?
9: Oh, I have not dug in enough beyond the executive order to put a number on that. I mean, if you said how many jobs is that fifth shipyard, I'd say that fifth shipyard is probably like 3,000 to 4,000 workers based on the size of our other public yards. The component repair center, I'd have to study more to give you an actual job count.
8: All right, I'm coming back. One more segment with Captain Mark Vandrop, retired United States Navy, Senior Vice President Fincantieri, former Trump One National Security Council official, to talk about what NAVC is, what reforms are proposed in the President's memorandum, why we need them, and whether or not Secretary Cow or Acting Secretary Cow, he ought to be Secretary Cow, can get it done. Stay with us.
10: With SRN News, I'm Jason Walker. A huge victory for the feds. Authorities foiling an ISIS-inspired plot on the New York State Capitol in Albany. A 35-year-old woman identified as Jessica Boy has been arrested in connection with that plot. She allegedly told FBI confidential informants she wanted to buy bombs and weapons to kill lawmakers. President Trump calling on an economic D-Day against Iran. He says any country that helps the Iranian regime will take the economic consequences. On his Truth Social page, he says no one has given the Islamic Republic of Iran a greater opportunity to make a deal than me. Residents on Hawaii's Big Island are struggling back from last week's storm. Now forecasters say another one is on the way. SRN News.
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16: Tonight, expect a thunderstorm in the evening, transitioning to partly cloudy skies later on with a low of 79. Tomorrow will bring a mix of clouds and sun, along with a chance of an afternoon thunderstorm and a high of 92. Tomorrow night will be partly cloudy with a low of 80. Looking ahead to Saturday, anticipate a blend of clouds and sun with isolated afternoon thunderstorms possible and a high of 91. That's your AccuWeather
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8: Welcome back. I'm Hugh Hewitt. Continuing to talk with Captain Mark Vandroff, retired United States Navy. He's a senior vice president at Fincan Terry, former President Trump official in the NSC, National Security Council, in the first administration. And we come to NAVSEA. Mark, for the audience, the DepSec of Defense, Steve Feinberg, is doing a fabulous job that nobody knows about, trying to reform defense acquisition. And I think Acting Secretary Hung Cao is doing a great job with the Navy. I hope he gets a vote and he gets nominated to be permanent secretary. But you get 5 minutes to try and explain what NAVSEA specifically is and what the president's memorandum proposes be done to reform it.
9: So, thanks, you. So, NAVSEA is an acronym that stands for the Naval Sea Systems Command. All the services have activities, each organized a little differently, but within the Navy, a systems command, because there's also the Naval Air Systems Command and a few others, is a large organization which is charged with a cradle to grave, doing the from the research and development to develop a capability through acquiring the capability, through taking care of the capability through its life cycle, and then disposing it. So the Naval Sea Systems Command does that for ships and submarines. The DepSec War and the Undersecretary for War for Acquisition early on in the Trump II administration really has already done some sweeping reforms, not just for the Navy, but how all the Department of War acquisition operates. It sounded less impactful than it really is, but they've changed the authorities around to really provide selected individuals with a lot of authority across both contracting, technical, and budgeting and programmatic to try to drive more accountability and drive out bureaucratic friction in order to accelerate programs. And I think that's having and will have a very significant positive effect. I think NAVSE has already gone through that level of reorganization as the rest of the Department of War has, but this presidential memorandum directs a study to see what else NAVSE needs to do to get into the 21st century. I mean, I spent most of my career in the Navy, either at NAVSE headquarters or in various NAVSE field commands. I ended my career in command of one of their largest field commands, the Naval Surface Warfare Center at Carter Rock is where I finished my naval career. But in a lot of ways, they really still have a 1980s setup, organization, and mentality. And they need to be brought into the 21st century. They have processes that work very well for the 1980s. And in order to meet the challenges today, it probably does take a fresh approach. And this memorandum tells Secretary Cao to go and study what that fresh approach will look like and report back to the president. And I have every confidence. I know Secretary Cao at least a little bit, fellow Naval Academy graduate, and I am sure he will get this one right.
8: So two questions to close with. If Congress gets involved and says in the next NDAA or in a reconciliation bill, do this, reorganize in 6 months, would that help? And the second question would be, can you actually get it done in the Trump years? Because it's actually a bigger question. Have we fallen too far behind China to catch up?
9: I try and be an optimist. I believe, you know, America's pulled off things, amazing things in the past. So I don't think we've fallen too far behind China to catch up. I like the fact that this memorandum uses allies and partners in the Finland model. Certainly my company, Fincantieri, and you know, as a company that's based in Italy, one of those allies and partners, it wants to be part of the solution to providing the sea power that that the United States needs. So I think we've got that going for us. Certainly congressional support is critical for any major reform effort. It's a co-equal branch of government, and ultimately they hold the power of the purse. So the president's going to need to have Congress on board in order to make this happen. Can it be done within the remaining years of the Trump administration? You can get a long way there. Certainly, whoever follows, of whatever political party, is going to need to be committed to this, because it took us from President Reagan deregulating the civilian shipbuilding industry in the early 80s till, you know, now, that 35, 40 years. It took us 35 or 40 years to dig ourselves into this hole. You're not going to dig out in 2 years. But as you were fond to say, the first rule of holes is stop digging.
8: Stop digging.
9: This memorandum is a direction to stop digging and start filling in the hole as fast as you can. So,
8: Mark Vandroff, Captain Vandroff, I greatly appreciate a Pittsburgh Steelers guy fan and a Florida Gators fan guide to understanding. I got you back. See, to understanding what this memorandum means, and I hope it will get other people to read it, study it, and talk about it. Thank you, Captain Mark Vandroff. Stay tuned, America. I'm Hugh Hewitt.
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8: Welcome back, America. I'm Hugh Hewitt. Seth Mandel, senior editor at Commentary Magazine, joins me. Seth, of all the podcasts around the world that I listen to, the one that's most schizophrenic about Donald Trump and the Iran war is yours at Commentary. I listen to it every day. This week is a special week of author by author, but some days you're happy, some days you're sad, some days you're joyful, sometimes you're crying. I think this has been a very good week.
22: We contain multitudes.
8: Yes. I think it's been a very good week, though, for the war. I think Iran is crumbling. What do you think?
22: Yeah, I think one thing that we've always said on the podcast from the beginning is that Iran has way more to lose from a protracted conflict than the United States does. They just cannot endure the same degree of economic disruption that we can. And so what they've done is they've tried to play our public against itself and whipped up bad headlines. And of course, make sure the price of gas goes up, things like that. And those have been effective, but it doesn't change the fact that the negative effects we have felt won't destroy the United States. But Iran, this is an existential conflict for Iran, and its money will eventually run out, especially if we continue to find ways through and around the Strait of Hormuz.
8: Now, Secretary Bessent's giving a big announcement on Monday about how we go to the wall. We've always had maximum sanctions, but we're going to do more. It might be the SWIFT bank system. I don't know what it is, but we're going to do more. And I like this. And I also think I agree with the commentary podcasters when you guys say, I wish President Trump would do more than say they can't be a nuclear power. I wish he'd explain how Germany could have been stopped in 34, 35, or 36 and wasn't, and that Iran BB before breakout is a lot easier to deal with than Iran AB after breakout. In fact, they can't be dealt with, and that the stakes are huge and we've got to see this through. Is that the missing piece in your mind? Just explain it again and again and again.
22: That is part of it. And the other missing piece is just to make sure that we actually craft a strategy and stick to it. And part of that is enforcement, right? So the president's decision to go full economic pressure, economic warfare, is the kind that could win the conflict. But he has to make sure that there's no holes in the bucket, dear Liza. You know, he's got, he earlier this year, Pakistan opened a land bridge to Iran. What it did was it opened its ports to goods that could be shipped to Iran and from Iran. And that means that China can trade, essentially China can trade with Iran without, through Pakistan, without having to pay Pakistani import duties. So it's just a way to circumvent the blockade. It's not necessarily illegal, although it will be against the next plan, as the plan that the president is expected to announce, that Bessent is expected to announce in full. It would violate those terms almost certainly. But he's going to have to make sure that those holes are sewn up, those loopholes don't come through, because Pakistan, which is negotiating the terms of these deals, has been allowing Iran to, first of all, allow ships with oil to hang around in Pakistani ports just to try to beat the blockade or stick it out until the blockade ends. And they've also been, like I said, opening these land bridges and canceling import duties for countries who want to trade with Iran. So you need Pakistan online and all aboard a program like this. And if you do that, then yeah, for sure, it can work. But you have to really decide and stick with it is the other part.
8: You're probably too young to remember the day after 9/11, not long after, Richard Armitage, then Deputy Secretary of State, flew to see Musharraf, the president of Pakistan. He said, this is what you're going to do. And this is when, and it stuck for a year and a half. We scared the daylights out of him. I think we need to do that with Iran. But I do listen to Richard Goldberg. I wonder if you do. When Richard goes on with Mark Dubovitz on Foundation for Defense of Democracies, it really sounds like Operation Freedom is going and that the oil's coming out of the strait. Do you get that? And new pipelines are being built at the speed of Trump.
22: Rich knows better than I do of those specifics, and I love listening to him because I love good news. So he's been sunny about that, and he's not one to make this stuff up. You know, he knows what he's talking about. This is an issue on which, you know, he's had the info nailed down for a long time. This is his wheelhouse, and so I trust that what he's saying is true. And so if that's really the case, then, as I said before, the economic toll that we take is even less, and the economic toll that Iran takes is even more.
8: So what is the end game in Seth Mandel's mind? In mine, it's a coup against the regime by elements of the Artesh or even within the IRGC, because nobody's getting paid. What's your end game look like?
22: Yeah, it has to be, and everybody hates using the term regime change, but it has to be a change of the regime. The current regime, and they've made this more official lately, by the way. The Supreme Leader has appointed to senior posts IRGC officials and given IRGC, that's the Islamic Revolutionary Guard Corps, and the Basij militia, has given them more power over domestic policy. He has essentially turned this structurally into the IRGC state. It is not now a state with an IRGC that goes abroad and makes trouble and a Basij that beats people up at home. That's the state now. And so from this, you can't have peace, because as the Wall Street Journal report the other day laid out in specifics about the intercepted communications between Iran and the Gulf countries, Iran is the one that has decided, and the Supreme Leader supposedly, that this war is not going to end. Iran is the one that decided to scuttle the deal that was taking shape over the Strait of Hormuz. This is Iran's decision to continue and prolong this war. And what we know now is that they're planning for this to go on indefinitely. So I don't see how you don't get some sort of significant change regarding who's in charge, but still end the state of hostilities.
8: I think that's the most important question and the most important discussion for Americans to focus on. And I believe the Pentagon and the President and the Treasury Department and the CIA is doing that. Seth Mandel, always good to talk to you. Follow him on X at Seth A. Mandel. Read him at commentary.org. 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
8: Welcome back, America. I'm Hugh Hewitt. They're working overtime at C-SPAN. They've just posted my my video of the interview I did today with Michelle Tafoya. Again, my thanks. Tomorrow's going to be a lot of fun, especially for our C-SPAN audience, because Dr. Larry Arnn, president of Hillsdale College, will be my guest. He's been interviewed by Brian Lamb. And we'll tell some Lamb stories, I'm sure, so don't miss that. And I don't know if you've been interviewed by Peter Slan or knows Howard Mortman and Sam Feist and the whole gang over at C-SPAN, but I'll complete my week. I think it's a great idea. I think they should knock Congress off and keep Stephanie Miller and me on C-SPAN as well. Although you can watch the Salem News Channel on any fast TV service out there. You can see me every day, 3 to 6 p.m. if you've liked this week on Roku, Pluto, Amazon, Samsung, SNC.TV. Hugh Hewitt Show Watch, or you, of course, some of you are radio people. You've been radio people since the show started in 2000, 27 years ago, or we're in our 27th year, and I've been on the air since 1990 on PBS, on CNN, on NBC, on Fox News. In fact, I'll be on Special Report tonight, so switch over to Special Report with Brett Baer. I'll be on the panel. I'm not sure what we're talking about yet, but I'll figure it out. But I want to thank everyone who's been lining up guests, my booking producer, Danielle, Dwayne, the senior producer, Adam, the engineer, Harley, the video producer, all of these people, Ben, who does the online podcast. I do have a podcast, Highly Concentrated Hugh. Got a YouTube channel, Hugh Hewitt, YouTube. Like and subscribe to the podcast, wherever you get your podcast, and keep coming back. And don't forget, I'm a commercial broadcast. 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I take my Relief Factor every day. I try and get 20 to 30 miles in. I might get to 32. There have been no grandchildren this week, and maybe even 35, depends on weather. And that's what I like to do. 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The ideal is 1,000 miles a year, trundling. 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I have done, I think this is the 14th year of the Hillsdale Dialogue. My last broadcast hour of the week is always with the Hillsdale president, Dr. Arnon, one of his colleagues, faculty, on matters high and long ago and lasting. This week, though, we're talking about college and what they should be about and how they should do it. You've got a kid who's a junior or senior in high school. If you've got one, you might want to watch yourself on tomorrow. Hugh Hewitt Show. Thank you.
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10: With SRN News, I'm Jason Walker. Federal authorities have foiled an ISIS-inspired terror plot. That on the New York State Capitol in Albany. A 35-year-old woman identified as Jessica Boy arrested in connection with the plot after allegedly telling FBI informants she wanted to buy bombs and weapons to, quote, kill lawmakers. Well, that boat pilot in a fatal New York capsizing was in the United States illegally.
12: The pilot of a speedboat that capsized during a tour around the Statue of Liberty has been arrested by U.S. immigration authorities, who say he was in the country illegally. The Department of Homeland Security says that Manuel Ernesto Hernandez Romana falsely claimed he was a U.S. citizen when he entered the country in 2007. He now has a pending federal criminal case in connection with the August 8th boat crash that killed an infant and her mother. Online records show that the 46-year-old citizen of El Salvador is now being held at an ICE detention facility in New Jersey. I'm Lisa Dwyer.
10: A growing number of states are now providing tax dollars to university athletes.
13: The need to shell out millions to draw the top athletes is straining the finances of many prosperous universities. In fact, many otherwise prosperous universities now find themselves running deficits. North Carolina and Louisiana are responding by earmarking sports betting taxes for their universities. Wisconsin has added money to its state budget for athletic costs at its flagship university, and Connecticut has created a tax credit program aimed at benefiting university athletics. Bob Agner reporting.
10: President of the United States making it crystal clear, Mr. Trump calls it economic D-Day against Iran, says any country that helps the Iranian regime could face economic consequences. This is SRN News. California parents are suing some school officials. Michael Harrington explains why.
14: A lawsuit accuses the Palo Alto Unified School District of sending high school students on a field trip to a local mosque, where they were given Korans and hijabs and encouraged to participate in Muslim religious rituals. It's all part of the school's social justice pathway program, but the only trip to a religious institution was to the mosque. Amongst the parents suing, Jews, Hindus, and Zoroastrians. School officials say they are reviewing their practices. Michael Harrington reporting.
10: Conservatives and pro-life activists in Kansas working on new strategies now that voters have rejected an amendment to the state constitution. It would have allowed direct election of Supreme Court justices. Supporters of the failed amendment call it a pro-democracy change, and were hoping the elections would have moved the court away from the far left. This is SRN News. Worries in the bond market knocking U.S. stocks lower.
15: Stocks fell on Wall Street Thursday and bond yields rose on a jump in oil prices. The S&P 500 index fell 0.9%. The Dow fell 1.3%. The Nasdaq Composite fell 1%. Treasury yields rose after the price of oil jumped following President Donald Trump's latest threat to Iran. Bond yields have been rising throughout the summer because of worries about stubborn inflation. Walmart slumped after giving a disappointing forecast for its upcoming quarter. Results from retailers are being closely watched as households get squeezed by higher prices on everything from groceries to gas. Damian Tracy, New York.
10: Interest rates rebounding Thursday. The yield on a 10-year Treasury note, a key benchmark for mortgage rates, rose back to 4.69% Thursday. Rebounding yields signals more will be needed to calm investors' worries. More details, srnnews.com.
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9: Overnight, expect partly cloudy skies with a low of 80. On Friday, there will be a mix of clouds and sun throughout the day with a chance of a thunderstorm in the afternoon. The high will reach 92 degrees. Friday night will bring some clouds and a low of 80. Looking ahead to Saturday, there will be a blend of clouds and sun with isolated thunderstorms possible in the afternoon. The high temperature will be 91 degrees. That's your AccuWeather forecast. I'm meteorologist Jason Caterina for AM 860, The Answer.
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18: 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We'll see about that.
19: I really do hope it's somebody we want to see. But you know what? 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Shout out to my little friend.
20: Buenos dias. Bienvenue. Welcome. Welcome, folks. Kevin Jackson's who you're listening to. I'm glad you're here. Let's start today with something that used to be considered a rather remarkable idea. A country gets to decide who comes into the country. I know it's crazy. Kevin's gone crazy. Apparently that concept has become controversial in the West. Well, Europe is wrestling with illegal immigration, and Poland is taking a hard line on the border with Belarus. In other places, Polish soldiers and border guards have fired shots during illegal crossings, including warning shots. And Polish soldiers who fired at immigrants, he was acquitted this year for shooting an immigrant. Poland is pushing for tougher consequences for people who enter illegally. And when you go there, if you see the pictures, they don't have the stuff that's going on in Europe. And where is it? Cueto, Spain? Have you been checking up on this place? Welcome back, or I should say welcome, people. Kevin Jackson, to you're listening to The Kevin Jackson Show. KJRadio.com, 844-551-8255. Let me put this in terms that even the folks at MS Now can understand. Imagine that you come home tonight, open the front door, and you discover somebody you don't know sitting in your living room. You didn't invite him. He didn't have a key. He, his buddies, whoever's with him, they didn't knock. They just came in. What do you do? Well, you probably call the police. Or if you're me, you kick butt. There's a trail of blood and destruction in your house because you can't come into my house without getting permission. Now, I want you to contrast that with somebody that says, hey, Kev, it's Rick. I'm thinking about coming to visit. I go, Rick, we'd love to see you. And he comes over and he rings the doorbell and you're like, Rick. And he comes in, and he says, hey, and everybody gives a hug and we sit down and you share your food and you say to Rick, hey, you hungry? As a matter of fact, I am. And you go, you know what? Let me throw us a little something together. And you put some food in front of him and you go, hey, by the way, you want a soda? You want water? Yeah, I'll take a water. No problem. Boom. That's how it works. See, that's how when you're visiting a country and you say, hey, listen, I'd like to come visit, and you show your you get a visa or you get your passport and you go there and you go through the normal thing. You fly in, you go through the douane in France or, you know, whoever the customs agent is, wherever you're going, and they stamp your little thing and say, great, have fun. How long are you going to be here? Where are you going to be? Where are you staying? And you go, got it. and you do all the things you're supposed to do, they welcome you. But when you sneak across their border and you get your butt slapped, don't feel bad. Don't act like they're the bad guys. Yeah. You break into my house without my permission for any reason, you are a threat. But somehow we're looking at a national border and we're told that enforcing that is cruel. It's racist. It's xenophobic or whatever happens to be trending on the left for that week. It's none of those things. There's another dimension to this conversation that we need to have carefully and honestly. Islamic extremism and national

0: care how barbaric you want to be, threaten the Christian conservative American way of life, and you will not see a more ruthless individual. And I speak for myself. But I have friends, and I know who they are. And I will promise you this, that Muslims, you better find another place to try to conquer. It's not bigotry, folks. I'm telling you, I'm looking at this from a national security. I'm looking at women being raped. Look, let me just play this clip. Check this out.
1: England is now giving out flyers to their Muslims, asking them to stop raping little girls. And in their own flyers said that they could go to prison if they do. This just goes to show you that the rapist pedophile Muslims are protected by the government. This is the exact same thing as gun-free zones in the United States. Criminals don't listen to your stupid flyers and your stupid gun-free zones. They will still rape and kill no matter what. And if we're being honest, Muslims only contribute to rape statistics and terrorist attacks.
0: You know what happens when people feel like they have permission now to speak? You get the truth. And this is what's happening. What we're talking about is security. We're talking about saving lives. We're talking about saving people from devastating things like sexual assault. And what's interesting to me is how the left seems to just overlook it. I mean, is that the evolution of the free sex generation, where sexual assault is okay? I'm sorry. That's one I'm glad I missed. Anyway, we're going to talk about a lot of this today. We got our first COVID prosecution. Say what? Say what, Kevin Jackson? The COVID era apparently isn't finished producing legal consequences. Former senior Fauci advisor David Morans pled guilty to conspiring to conceal government records related to COVID research and the funding for that research. And he could get up to 5 years in prison. Now, it's not Fauci, but it's a start. I don't know about you, I'm glad to see somebody go down. We're just getting started. There's a DSA millionaire. Did you know that? Did you know that the DSA could have a millionaire? Yeah, the Democratic Socialists of America. More on that when we get back. Most of you know my story. I grew up poor, lost my mom before I turned 5. My father was in San Quentin prison most of my life. I faced odds that could have broken some people, but I learned how to overcome tragedy because of America. I feel compelled to help create a generation of young people who know how to overcome hardship and who express true love for this country. I also want to strengthen every American who feels forgotten or abandoned. But this is not about me. It's about you, because you're the heart of the show. Your stories, your resilience, your quiet patriotism. My role is to bring honest takes on politics and culture to spark hope and real conversations. 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Time for real talk. 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
3: 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Hard work wins. You get out of life what you put into it. Before you moan or groan about what someone did or said to you, go to the nearest mirror, look at it, and say, what could I have done to change the outcome? 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How you deal with those bad things will tell your mother.

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5: 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Reply, and a friendly stranger starts chatting. Days go by, weeks. They're funny, they're warm, and eventually they mention an investment that's been treating them well. Crypto, usually. Scammers literally call this pig butchering. They fatten you up with friendship before the slaughter. 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So here's the rule. A real wrong number texter says oops and disappears. A scammer keeps talking. Don't reply, block the number, report it as junk, and delete. 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Give them the silent treatment instead. My free newsletter, The Current, has more. 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
12: You do know who the Democratic Socialists of America are, right? This is a group that hates capitalism, doesn't want senators, governors, a president, defund the cops, the whole deal. Well, there's a guy that's one of the leaders. I don't know if you spend much time. I don't spend much time on it, I'll be honest with you. I don't like to waste my time on nonsense. But Gustavo Gordillo, the DSA leader in New York, he's under fire over his living arrangements because he owns a $1.5 million Brooklyn property purchased through a corporation linked to his, you ready, wealthy parents. Yeah, little Gustavo Gordillo is a silver spoon, baby. He's got a silver spoon he was born with. Maybe he tucks it between his butt cheeks so we don't see it. I don't know, but I know this. Are you really serious about abolishing capitalism? How do your parents make their money, Gustavo? Come on, Gustavo, let us know. Because nothing says abolish capitalism like enjoying the benefits of the family balance sheet. Welcome back. Kevin Jackson, you're listening to the Kevin Jackson Network, 844-551-8255. Who does Gustavo Gordillo think he is? A member of the Black Lives Matter leadership team? What? He can't be going out buying them million, multi-million dollar places. Oh, by the way, Gustavo, do you pay the Pierre de Terre tax that Mondani has? Oh, what about Eric Swalwell? Eric Swalwell's back in the news. Y'all hear this? Not exactly a chapter from Profiles in Political Excellence, but he's got, and there's FBI documents that came out about him, and they supposedly have Swalwell admitted having this sexual relationship with Fang Fang, the Chinese spy who had cultivated political connections all around him. Now, Swalwell wasn't charged, but apparently, maybe he knew. Would it surprise you to learn that Swalwell knew that Fang Fang was a spy? Anyway, fresh questions. Also, heard this. Heard Swalwell, they seized his laptop and a bunch of other stuff when he got off the plane from wherever he and his wife were coming back from. They seized on. I don't know the timelines. I don't dig into this. You can figure it out for yourselves. But all I can say is this. Wouldn't surprise me. Yep. And by the way, we got allegations that go across everything. We got spies. We have sexual misconduct allegations. We have academic lunacy coming out of Oregon, I believe it is. We got COVID investigations that have netted. We already talked about Morin's. He could go to jail for up to 5 years. We got socialists living rather nicely. I mean, who does Gustavo think he is? Bernie Sanders' son? Is his name Gustavo Gordillo Sanders? How many houses does this man have? We got border insecurity. We got elections, which means we got Democrats. A lot happening today in the loony land of leftism, folks. And somehow, they just keep writing the material for us. I don't have to write jokes about these people. I just have to tell you about them. And I'm going to tell you this. The tide is turning on Muslim invaders. And I know there are people that are sensitive. Kevin, we didn't talk about people. Freedom of religion and all this. That ain't a religion. A religion does not say hurt people. I don't care. Look, we got all kinds of sects, S-E-C-T-S. I just want to be clear. Sects and, you know, religious doctrine and dogma and what have you. And I've named a few. Some of them are weird. You know, we got the Mormon faith. It's a little weird to me. I didn't grow up that way, but here's what I do know about Mormons. They ain't trying to cut off my head. Oh, they move into a neighborhood and there's no kids playing on Sunday. Let me just say this. If you grew up like I grew up, don't move to a Mormon neighborhood because Sunday, there's nothing. They don't do anything. And Jews either. I think the Saturday is, I don't know all about the religions. Okay. I'm not going to pretend to, but I'm going to tell you, if you're a Christian, stick around Christians, but I don't care. Currently, I live around a lot of Mormons. But my son's older now. He doesn't need kids to play with. He's leading his own life. He can find stuff to do on Sunday after church. But the Mormon kids don't play. You know, they don't do stuff. And it's very lonely as a kid growing up. You're like, Sunday, man, after church, what? I ripped and ran up the neighborhood. But these kids don't. And so it's different. If you marry into those family, it's different. So culturally, it's going to be different. Now, I'm not telling you not to. I'm just saying, but here's what I know. They don't want to cut off my head. You know, they're not trying to kill me. It's weird, but they don't kill me. Jews, I have lots of Jewish friends. They have, I don't know many of their customs. But I know this, they don't want to cut off my head. And I got Catholic friends. I've been to the churches. I've been up and down doing my exercises in their churches. And I know this, they don't want to cut off my head. I could go down the list. But Muslims will cut off your head. And they don't want you to leave. It's Hotel California up in that mug. They don't want you to go. I don't want to live like that. I don't want to be watching my back. I don't want people going, we're going to take over you. It's just a matter of time. Yeah. No. No. If I move somewhere and I'm a Christian and it's a bunch of other people around me, I'm not going to try to convince you. I know God will tell me, Kevin, you must do it. If you ask me, I'll say, yeah, man, I'm a Christian. I believe that the way to get to God is through Jesus, blah, blah, blah. You know, I'm the blood of the Lamb. I'm all about it. But you don't have to be. And God, tell it, don't sell it. Okay, that's the way I look at it. Tell it, don't sell it. I don't need to sell who I am. You can look at me and go, Kevin, he's a, I don't know all about these Christians, but he seems to be pretty good. I see him crack open a Bible. He talks about it openly, but he's not trying to force me to do anything. That's the deal. Anyway, people, countries are fining Muslims for women wearing hijabs, and other measures are being taken to force Muslims to assimilate or get the heck out of Dodge. Some places are banning Sharia law. And I think, folks, it's only a matter of time before things get even worse for the Muslim community. And I don't mean in a, like a, they're all going to die or anything like that. But here's what happened in Brussels. Europe voted for mass deportations. They thought Europe would surrender, but the tide has turned dramatically. In a stunning landslide, the European Parliament approved sweeping new deportation rules in a vote of 389 to 206. Folks, that's overwhelming. Center-right parties teamed up with conservatives and patriots. They rammed through the toughest deportation framework in over a century. Longer detentions, stricter returns, offshore deportation hubs, and lifetime bans for security risk. Germany is gearing up to repatriate 800,000 Syrians.
13: He's putting an end to identity politics.
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14: With SRN News, I'm Jason Walker. U.S. military saying the USS George Washington aircraft carrier now operating in the Middle East. The vessel is relieving the long-deployed USS Abraham Lincoln. Now, the Lincoln's deployment has included a record-setting time at sea of more than 250 days. Several Democrats on Capitol Hill pressing for accountability over the conditions on board, which Secretary of Defense Pete Hegseth has said were misrepresented by the liberal media. Residents on Hawaii's Big Island struggling to recover from the storm that killed two people, and now forecasters say it's not over. They're warning of another round of very rough weather just southeast of the islands could cause problems over the weekend. SRN News.
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17: 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And so it was just too much for her at that point, and she didn't think she could take it. 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And definitely a hopelessness that there's not much I can do, that we're working on it. 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
21: Overnight, we'll bring partly cloudy skies with a low of 80. On Friday, expect a mix of clouds and sun throughout the day with a chance of a thunderstorm in the afternoon. The high will reach 92 degrees. Friday night, we'll see some clouds rolling in with a low of 80. Moving into Saturday, anticipate a similar pattern of clouds and sun, along with a possibility of isolated thunderstorms in the afternoon. The high temperature will be around 91 degrees. That's your AccuWeather forecast. I'm meteorologist Jason Caterina for AM 860, The Answer.
13: He's putting an end to identity politics.
22: Telling it like it is.
23: I thought the truth was potent, but it's nothing compared to this.
13: He's Kevin Jackson.
24: Yeah. They tell us he's black.
25: Negro, that's all you had to say.
12: I'm actually very surprised that a white dude made this audio. He did a video. But it's true. And so, not one to run from controversy, I'm going to play this clip. And this is a guy talking about Coco the gorilla as compared to Somalis.
26: This is Coco the gorilla. Now, I promise I'm going somewhere with this, so bear with me. Coco is the smartest gorilla ever studied. She had an IQ of between 80 to 82.5. She understood 2,000 spoken words in English and could even do sign language. And this is a Somali. Somalis have the lowest average IQ of any nationality on Earth, around 82 to 83. Similar to Coco the gorilla. Now, in every single Western country they move to, Somalis have the highest rates of unemployment and welfare dependence, as well as some of the highest rates of crime, rape, and violence per capita. As a group, they are an enormous burden on our society. So here's a question. Would you expect a gorilla, even a smart one, to move to your country, get a job, and contribute to society? Well, of course you wouldn't. That would be ridiculous. Because even a gorilla with an IQ of 82 doesn't have the cognitive ability to contribute to a highly functional society like ours. Do you get what I'm saying here?
12: We're talking about leftism. We're talking about illegals. We're talking about asylum, illegal asylum. And mostly we're talking about the Muslim infiltration around the world that has been happening because of the old New World Order. And when I tell you to watch for the trends are, look at what other countries are now starting to do as it pertains to the Islamization of their countries. The politicians who once called what we're you know, talking about with respect to this extremism, and now doing what we've been begging them to do for years. The great globalist experiment is collapsing before our eyes. And in case you didn't realize it, it's President Trump exporting this. It's him setting the stage. Even though America hasn't gone all the way, he's giving all the signals. And so other countries are going, you know what? We want them out. Now, stateside, let me just say this. It's going to surprise you to learn that blue states want their illegals gone. Kevin Jackson said, what? Welcome, people. Kevin Jackson, so you're listening to The Kevin Jackson Show, kjradio.com. I'll say it again. The blue states now want their illegals gone. Now, they're not going to admit it out loud, but it's true. Now, you say, Kevin, that makes no sense. You've been telling us that these people, that the left have wanted these people in for illegal votes, etc. They have. But let's again, pay attention, students. Look at the trends. The trend is this. For the next 2+ years, there is nothing the left can do to keep illegals in this country. They know it. They see the writing on the wall. I'm helping you to see it. They know what's coming. They've seen the results. So have you, but we're too busy sometimes being involved in the fight, too embroiled in it, to go, wait a minute, let me just step back for a second. The left realizes they've lost. Oh, I know there are a lot of you out there who are disbelievers. You don't want to believe me. I'm preaching and you don't want to hear the word. The word of Kev. I get it. I do understand the, you know, if you wanted to doubt me. But then again, we'd both be wrong. I cannot agree with you for that reason. The fact is, when you realize you've lost the battle, you got to pivot. Now, the left aren't pivoting because they don't want leftists. They don't want these illegals in here. They see the futility. I'm going to give you some numbers here in a bit to back up what I'm talking about. But as it sits today, there's roughly 2.7, 3 million people that have been deported out of this country. And it's probably more now. It's well over 1 million a year who are leaving. And I'm going to give you some numbers here in a bit. Democrats are watching illegals self-deport. ICE is pulling all these criminals out and they're gathering up these other people. It's impacting all these other businesses. Because Donald Trump has it comprehensive. We're going to raid businesses. So let me give you the outcome. The outcome is, the crime rate goes down, employment goes up, and even though you're losing in the census and all that, guess what the Democrats are going to try to do? Should I give you a little time to think about it? If employment goes up because Americans are going back to work and crime goes down, social services become available to Americans, school children actually start to learn because they don't have to be mired down with English as a second language and a host of other things. Sanity gets restored. Do you believe the Democrats are going to let Donald Trump take credit for that? There is no way they want Donald Trump taking, you know, being the person that does this. No way, no how. So the left says, look, this is coming. They're taking money away from these programs. Catholic Charities lost a fortune. Many of these other NGOs that were bringing these people in, there's no more money in protecting illegals. You can't win that way. And I'm going to tell you, behind the scenes, I haven't been there, but if I were a strategist, this is what I would be saying to the Democrats. I'd say, look, guys, we don't have a conveyor belt of corruption. We can't. These people are leaving. Our voters are leaving. The voter rolls are going to get cleaned up. These people are not coming back for the next 2.5 years minimum. And Donald Trump, unlike any other president, has issued a fatwa against illegals. So you can't have banks. You can't wire money outside of the country. He's taken away all you're off of Social Security. You're off of SNAP. You're off of all of this. He just clawed back another $3 billion by telling them that they can't, what was it? The new thing that just happened where they can't, illegals can no longer get a rebate on their taxes or something like that. That, what is it? Earned income. I'm not exactly sure, but Scott Bessent is the one who did it. And I know I've got it in my notes here somewhere, but here's the point. There's no money in it. It doesn't funnel back to the Democrats. It doesn't help the Democrats in terms of, you know, oh, it's a great, you know, ooh, everybody wants to keep these illegals here. They know it's a bad issue, but they wouldn't abandon it because it was so wrought with money. I mean, it was full of money. It didn't matter. And if you're a greedy SOB and that's all you care about is money, you don't care about the country, you don't have to philosophically agree with it. Now I'll use you as an example. If a crook came up to you, I'm just being honest with you, and made you a deal, and you went, this is legit. I could give you other examples because I don't want to test your criminality. But I'm saying this. If you know that a deal is too good to be true and it happens to be too good to be true, you might just go, you know what? I'm going to make an exception right now and go ahead and take this car for $2,000 because it's a divorce sale and a wife is mad at her husband. So I get a Ferrari for $2,000. You might do it. And so the Democrats have thrived on this because they have no scruples. They will do it. Well, now it's gone. And they know it's gone. It isn't like they're guessing. That conveyor belt of corruption has been, it's got a gear thrown in it. It isn't going to be fixed. So they're going, wait a minute, what do we do now? So they pivot. And they say, look at us. We're lowering crime in our cities. This is what the mayor of Baltimore proclaimed the other day. Now, let me be clear. He's not lowering crime. Donald Trump is lowering crime legitimately. The mayor is still messing with statistics. But it doesn't matter. Crime rate is lower in D.C. and Baltimore. And when I say Baltimore, it might as well be D.C. They're right next to each other. So when you've got Baltimore and D.C., the crime rate dropping, and Donald Trump can take credit for it because he put the National Guard there. Well, guess what? The Democrats are going to go, no, it's us. We're the ones doing it. So now all these men, I'm telling you what you can look for. This is the pivot. With what's happening in illegal immigration and what President Trump is doing, all these people are going, oh, it's us. By the way, El Sayed, this Muslim that's supposed to get elected in Michigan, he's down. Why do you think he's down? You think he's down because the Democrats have taken a hard stance on Islam? Democrats are taking a hard stance against Muslims? He's down because you give a crap. You are the reason. Mike Rogers is winning because MAGA's winning. Donald Trump is winning. Islamization is losing. Now, roll back 2-3 months ago, and it was, oh, look at El Sayed. He's so young and pretty, and he's an American, and Islam. And now where is he at? He's 4 points underwater, and I'm going to tell you, I'm going to make you a bet. He ain't going to win. Mike Rogers is going to win. We don't have to worry about a Plattner, you know, or something stupid happening on our side. We're gonna win. End of story. We'll be back.
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22: No, it's a great start in this town, to be honest. I've honestly, like, kind of over India already. I think I'm just going to leave. The men here are just, there's something wrong with them. I just need to get out of here. I'm just done. Sick of the cow poop on the roads. Sick of the trash absolutely everywhere. I mean, look at that garbage. It's disgusting. I got the year-long visa because I wanted to come here and, you know, do a whole tour around India. At this point, I don't even want to stay 2 weeks.
27: That was a white woman. She made a video and she's cruising up the street of some town where she lives. I don't know where she is in India, but she's in India. And she sounds European. She could be American because we have those people with the accents as well. But she sounds European. And she's got a year-long visa in India. And I'm not kidding you. You got to see this video. It looks like California. It's squalor. When she points out the trash that's all over, to tell you, it looks like a landfill. I'm not exaggerating this. When she points to it, it's just right in the street. It looks like a landfill. She cow poop, she's talking about it, and the cows are walking along the street because they're protected. And so they're walking along the street, and they I don't know if you've ever seen a cow patty, but it's nasty. If you got a lot of land, it is what it is. Cows got to go to the bathroom. You can't complain. But in the city, in the streets, in the place, I'm not kidding you. It looks like areas of California. And the sad part is, I'm not exaggerating it. It looks like where Adam Schiff used to be when he was a congressman. Now he's a senator. It's abject squalor. And she went there with a year-long visa. She says, I want to get out of here. We bring these cultures into America where it's theoretically civilized. Now, I know, don't misunderstand me. There's areas of America where people don't give a crap. They throw trash out the window. They, you know, get into fights over nothing. I mean, just it's idiotic people. And it's tough to I've got to tell you, as an individual who grew up around idiots, mostly black leftist idiots, it's a really interesting thing to be able to walk both worlds, because I'm a sophisticate. You know, I know what it's like to live the good life. I've been around the richest people in the world, and I've been around the poorest. And I don't like the snobbery sometimes of the rich, but I haven't been around snobbish rich. I've been around rich that will try to, you know, uplift you. But I've been around the poor who want, or the crabs in the bucket that'll pull you back in. And I'm telling you, I don't like them. I don't like the culture. I don't want to be anywhere around it. I get these videos all the time of black folks, crazy leftist black folks doing the stupidest things. And I tell myself, I don't want to be around them. I watch the Carnival Cruise things. I go, I don't want to be around these people. And I, you know why I tell people this? Because I want you to feel safe in saying that you can point to me. In other words, you can say, well, I, you know, I'm not going to make a cast anything on this, but I, you know, that guy said it. You can use me because I'll say it for you. You don't want to live around crazy black folks. You just flatly don't. You don't want to live around Indians. I'm talking about the ones that lady got a year-long visa, and she says, I want out now. There was a black woman that moved to somewhere in Africa, and she thought, hey, I'm going to be with my people. And she's begging to get the money to go back home. She says, it's nothing but rip-off artists. Nobody's really going to help you. They're not going to use my product. I think she was a I don't know, hairdresser or accountant or something. Who knows? But she goes, all they want to do is rip me off. She goes, if I get the money to go back to the United States, I'm headed back. I wish all these leftist suckers would go. I wish they all could experience what this woman in India is experiencing, that black woman, wherever she was experiencing. I think it was Liberia. I wish they could all experience it and come back here and appreciate what they have. Anyway, we're talking about illegal immigration in America, the Islamification of America, and I heard a guy, he went to Dearborn City Council, and he said to the Muslim mayor of that city, I don't care what you think you're going to do to this city. There are patriots who are going to fight you. And not only are we going to fight you, we're going to win. And I found myself cheering like, hey, you go, white man, you go. And people were clapping. And of course, there was a contingent of boos, because there's always a group of people ready to be subjugated, ready to give in. You know, ready to kiss the boots of black people because you people have been through so much with racism and slavery and all of this. And yet they're kissing the boots of a person that wouldn't know racism if it slapped them in the face. That, by the way, kissing the boots of racist at these I'm so guilty being white conventions. Man, the people that go for that, sometimes, honestly, I say to myself inside, y'all deserve it. Yeah, if you're that stupid, honestly, there's a side of me that goes, Kevin, you're smart enough to go get that money. Go get it. I just don't have the heart. Oh, my gosh. 27,000 deportations. This is stats from last week. 3,600 a day average, tracking for 1.4 million deportations across the calendar year. So, President Trump, for 4 years, at the rate that he's going, will deport well over roughly 5 million people. Well over 5 million, 5.6 million. 69,000 illegals are in DHS jails waiting to be deported at this very moment. 69,000. And why isn't the DHS talking about it? I mean, why aren't they... the press talking about it? Well, DHS got quiet, went quiet on them. They said, we're in every major city, but they tell nobody. Plane clothes, beat up cars, tactical missions, boom, in and out. No one sees much, no drama, no tears, no media circus. You're just going back home where you belong. And here's what was the most interesting piece of what was reported, and this was from Benny Johnson. He says, the blue states are quietly and secretly working with the Trump administration to assist in the mass deportation of criminals. Now, I already explained it. I mean, the people in these cities are going, whoa, it's safer. And they're telling the mayor, thank you. Thank you, Mr. Mayor, for cleaning it up. I'm not sure what you've done. We can't stand ICE, and we hate MAGA, and we hate Republicans, and we hate Trump. But you're doing so wonderfully. Yeah, see, the criminal alien issue is now what they call politically toxic. And the other benefit that these Democrat governors and mayors get, they don't get that price tag. Now, see, when Donald Trump comes in and does the dirty work, and he says, no, we're cleaning up the roads, we're getting rid of all these illegals, and the mayors are like, no, how dare you save me $14 billion? You're not going to do it. Look at him, citizens. He's deporting these people, and it's saving us $14 billion, and he's doing it, and we don't want that, do we? And you see how he's saying on both sides of the issue? Well, that was me doing it, but you know what I'm saying. They act like they're mad. They're not mad. They're happy. Trump is doing their dirty work, and they get to go, well, you know, I did all I could to protect them. But oh, by the way, the city's got a budget surplus. Congratulations to me. Yeah. So these Democrat governors have given the green light to sheriffs and police chiefs in the blue cities. It's okay. Drop your illegals off with undercover ICE for removal. This is what they don't want to tell you. And the reason why they're not seeing it is because the Democrat governors and mayors have gotten the memo has been issued. And I'm going to tell you, the Democrats are doing it, as I said, for one reason and one reason only. They need to take political credit for the moves of Donald Trump. Now, what's funny to me is how they think they're going to make some hay with this. But they're relying on the public having a very short span on this, you know, it's a short memory span. Crime is down in my city, and we're running a budget surplus. And look at what all I've accomplished. Reelect me, or make me a congressman, or make me a governor. You know, saying these city leaders, and the governor's like, I can run for president. Look at what I've done in my state. Yeah, they went kicking and screaming to do it. They're not doing it because the money dried up and they just said, you know what? We got to make a silk purse out of a sow's ear. We got to put a little lipstick on the bulldog. Well, let's do it. I got to leave it there for now.
13: He's putting an end to identity politics.
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9: With SRN News, I'm Jason Walker. The Pentagon saying at least 757 American troops have been wounded since the war began against Iran. Here's Lisa Dwyer.
11: More than 580 are Army soldiers. The total injured also include 86 sailors, 64 airmen, and 19 Marines. While many of the casualties are categorized as having occurred during Operation Epic Fury, the Pentagon has created a new category for wounded troops, saying that Operation Epic Fury has concluded. The Pentagon and U.S. Central Command have offered almost no details on how the injuries occurred. However, officials say that the vast majority of those injuries are traumatic brain injuries. I'm Lisa Dwyer.
9: Well, Democrats who rose to prominence as hashtag resistant figures during President Trump's first term are stumbling politically during his second.
14: The pileup illustrates a new era for the rest of Democratic base, where vocal opposition to President Trump through official channels and public remonstrations no longer guarantee success in the party's primaries. If Democrats retake the majority in the House, leaders will have to find a balance between their base's appetite for holding the president accountable and election results that some strategists say suggest Americans are ready to move past him.
9: That is reporter Bernie Bennett in Washington. A growing number of states are now providing tax dollars to university athletes The move comes as major college sports programs are paying millions of dollars to a number of those different players. Employees are increasingly using technology today to monitor whereabouts, productivity, and communication of workers. Digital tools can often track locations and collect data. This is SRN News. Well, Americans are grappling these days with transgenderism. Michael Harrington reports.
15: A recent Pew Research Center study highlights a kind of schizophrenia on the issue among some liberals. According to the poll, 33% of people who believe that it is possible for an individual to change his or her gender also feel very uncomfortable with men playing sports against women. Another 29% of these people say they are somewhat uncomfortable with males and female sports, suggesting support for transgenderism on the left is softer than advertised. Michael Harrington reported.
9: Several fans asked by WNBA security personnel to recently cover shirts that had messages critical of transgenderism. The league now says the fans should have been free to wear the shirts. The league, which has adopted a strong pro-LGBT profile, has been the subject of a number of recent debates. This is SRN News. The First Lady launching a new effort to help young people leaving foster care.
16: First Lady Melania Trump announced a new education partnership to expand college opportunities for youth aging out of foster care. The alliance includes IndyCar, Fox, and major universities. Her Fostering the Future initiative will provide new scholarships to help these young people pursue higher education. Willie Nelson, The White House.
9: Meta is defending itself in that California federal court against allegations that its social media business poses harms to children and teenagers. Four states accuse Meta of contributing to the youth mental health crisis by deliberately designing features that get children addicted to scrolling. Company says it has implemented safety features for young users and will add even more. Instagram and Facebook have added features over the years to report inappropriate content. More details, srnnews.com.
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19: Overnight will be partly cloudy with a low of 80. On Friday, expect a mix of clouds and sun throughout the day with a chance of a thunderstorm in the afternoon and a high of 92. Friday night will bring some clouds and a low of 80. Saturday will have a similar weather pattern with a mix of clouds and sun and a chance of isolated thunderstorms in the afternoon. The high temperature will be 91 degrees. That's your AccuWeather forecast. I'm meteorologist Jason Caterina for AM 860, The Answer.
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21: 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We'll see about that.
23: I really do hope it's somebody we want to see. But you know what? Son of a gun. Shout out to my little friend!
2: signed an executive order to bring back mental institutions and insane asylums. We're going to have to bring them back. Hate to build those suckers, but you got to get the people off the streets.
27: Leftism is crazy, folks. It is. It would have sounded insane 20 years ago to think about what's happening in the streets. I mean, the number of crazy people that are out there, and Donald Trump is having to rebuild the machinery of mental health treatment because leftism decided for us as a society that putting seriously disturbed people on the streets was somehow enlightened. They thought this would be good for the country. There are people that will push you in front of a subway, that will push you off of a bridge. Let me tell you, when I go anywhere near something that's dangerous, I look around me and I give looks like I will hurt you if you get close to me. And I'm not even kidding when I look, but my wife and I, we were in New York or Chicago. I can't remember. But either way, it didn't matter. If I'm near that platform, I'm looking at everybody. And you make a move towards me, man, it would be ugly. Welcome, Kevin Jackson, to you listening to the Kevin Jackson Show, kjradio.com. President Trump issued an executive order to restore civil commitment and expand the ability of states and local government to provide institutional treatment for the seriously mental ill. Those who are dangerous, unable to care for themselves, or living in the streets. It explicitly calls for more flexible civil commitment standards and institutional and step-down treatment. In other words, he's not going to do what the left is doing. It says, let them go, do what they want to do. They can pee and defecate in the streets. They can, menace people as you go by. Did you see the guy you didn't see him. Maybe you did. Maybe you didn't. But he beat up a woman that was walking by that said, good morning. I mean, you see these videos of these people losing it. And the left are like, well, we can't stereotype them. What are you talking about? You're putting innocent people's lives in danger. A woman, I saw the video. She says, good morning or hello. Well, you don't tell me hello. And he knocked her stone out. And by the way, look at some of these videos and the way people handle their. Like there was a woman, she got caught shoplifting and she's fighting the cops. This is racist and yelling racism. Look at the way people are handling problems and tell me we don't have a mental health crisis in this country. A mental health crisis caused by whom? You already know the answer. Say it. Caused by leftists. Look. These women that have, we talked about them, that have not one, but two kids that are transsexual. You think the kids got a problem? The mamas have problems. You got women that will sleep with a dude you sit here and go, you would have unprotected sex with a man. And know that he's not going to take care of the baby. And you're going to be left with it. And you think he's the bad. Let me just say this. If you don't have enough morals to not do that, shame on you. Oh, Kevin, there you are. You sound like a misogynist. No, I sound like a person who looks at people and go, why would you do something that stupid? So stupid people having babies, raising them stupidly, and then wondering how society is getting more. What's the word we're looking for? Stupid. Anyway, how crazy did America have to get before somebody finally decided that we got to bring back institutions? Look around this country. You see people, folks, who don't merely disagree with you. They have lost their grip on reality. I watched this video. It was one of my favorite videos. A girl, she's 30 years old, and her father said, no, I'm reporting her car stolen. She's not living right. So she's like, call my dad. He's like, what do you mean call your dad? He's the one that is getting you arrested. And she loses it. She loses it like a girl who's probably 8 or 9 years old. And I'm not exaggerating that. And it made me think, these people have lost their timeline. I don't know what happened, but they went from 8 years old, went to sleep, woke up at 30 and went, wait a minute, where am I? It's like the movie Big, you know, that they have all the faculties, all the instruments, if you will, of a person that

0: wrong opinions, and then demand that the rest of us pretend that this is perfectly normal behavior. Kevin, why are you should get with the program. And we're supposed to believe that the problem is everybody else's. It's not the Democrats. No, it's not the leftists, the progressives, who have done nothing positive or very little positive in most people's lives. I said on the show the other day, not my show, another guy was interviewing. He was interviewing me, and I said, name me one thing that the Democrats have done that you go, boy, that, ooh, thank God they did that. The only thing you'll say is, thank God they backed up. You know, thank God they dropped the lawsuit, because there's nothing you're going to say about a Democrat that you're going to make you go, oh, wow, that's a good program. That's a good thing. Because if it is good, I guarantee you they're ripping it off. They're ripping it off. Save the children. Save the grandmas. Save the whales. Save the spotted owl. Whatever it is, if it sounds good, then they're ripping it off. Strange people. We've watched the normalization of violence on their behalf. We've watched criminality become a political virtue. We've watched people who should have known better turn destruction into activism and hatred into an identity. And that's the great irony, because the damage isn't limited to the people who got physically killed. There are people who kill dreams. They kill initiative. They kill ambition. And that's what bothers me the most. Short break. Most of you know my story. I grew up poor, lost my mom before I turned 5. My father was in San Quentin prison most of my life. I faced odds that could have broken some people, but I learned how to overcome tragedy because of America. I feel compelled to help create a generation of young people who know how to overcome hardship and who express true love for this country. I also want to strengthen every American who feels forgotten or abandoned. But this is not about me. It's about you, because you're the heart of the show. Your stories, your resilience, your quiet patriotism. 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
2: 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How many times do we have to...
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3: 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Reply, and a friendly stranger starts chatting. Days go by, weeks. They're funny, they're warm, and eventually they mention an investment that's been treating them well. Crypto, usually. Scammers literally call this pig butchering. They fatten you up with friendship before the slaughter. 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A real wrong number texter says oops and disappears. A scammer keeps talking. Don't reply, block the number, report it as junk, and delete. 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
10: We're talking about leftism that we do every day. I titled this hour The Killing Fields because leftism kills. It kills dreams, it kills initiative, it kills ambition, it kills generations of kids. You know, how many people suffer from it? How many people have bought into this nonsense? And do you think they're going to fix it? You think the media wants to fix it? You think the left wants to fix it? Democrats? Progressives? They use that word progressives, and I defy you to show me anything that's progressed under them. Welcome back. Kevin Jackson's here listening to. They tell young people that success is exploitation. That achievement is oppression. That excellence is suspicious. These things that they tell you about racism, that racism has become so ridiculous, it's absurd. Let me give you the example. The latest one, what is it? It's not even the latest because it just keeps coming back. It's circular. But what was the one It was it wasn't showing up on time, and it wasn't cordiality. It was something else. But just think about that. Showing up on time. That's white racism propaganda, white, you know, supremacy. Being cordial, white supremacy. Who tells people this? They tell them that capitalism is evil. And you know who will scream it the loudest? The capitalists selling you the T-shirt or the hat or the whatever that has the message on there. Capitalism is evil. Buy my shirt for $30. They tell you that America is fundamentally rotten. Why would you want to support something fundamentally rotten? I mean, imagine raising your kids the way leftism is. You ain't ever going to be nothing. Y'all don't know why you trying. What are you trying to be? All trying to be all white. Why you? Oh, okay. So you want to show up on time and be cordial. Look at you, you little white supremacist. Mbuke from, you know, wherever, from Kenya. You white supremacists. They tell you that your neighbor is your enemy because of the color of his skin, or worse, the way he votes. That bumper sticker on his car that supports Trump or supports MAGA, that red hat wearing neighbor of yours, that Jussie Smollett beating redneck that hates the show Empire or watches the show Empire. Yeah, he's a horrible person. You know that neighbor that gets up every day and says, "Good morning, Carl. Get your mail together when you leave the house, you know, when you're gone for a while. Offers to take care of your cat, whatever. Every now and then he'll cut the little piece of the, you know, mutual area where you have your grass. You know, that guy that supported Trump, that raised three kids, you know, to adulthood, who never broke into your house, never did anything. That guy. You know that guy. See, the left, they don't have to put a bullet in you to destroy you. But they're shooting all the time, right? They can convince you there is no point in trying. Hey, Kevin, you know, slavery, man, bad thing for black folks, man. Kev, you can't, man. You know all this institutional racism, my brother? Come on, Kevin. You don't want to buy into that, bro. That's every bit as destructive as them taking us out into the killing field. So you got Donald Trump coming into this record saying, we're going to restore order. We're going to treat serious mental illness. Do you know how many leftists are going to end up in an insane asylum on medications? This story about this lady that killed her kids. And everybody's like, you know, it's a tragedy. And let me tell you something. I said this to my wife. There is no way a woman who's not on some kind of drug kills her kids. I mean, it's so rare. It's crazy. Now, if the life of the family is at risk, things like that, I get it. But to, you know, in a normal society, and they got this woman on all these pills, the pharmaceutical industry killed these kids. The leftism that allowed her to continue to do it killed these kids. The alarm bells were going off like crazy. She should have been checked in. I don't know what her husband does, but she should have been checked into one of these clinics. But, oh, that's right. The left got rid of the clinics because they didn't want people feeling bad for them, feeling sorry. Oh, woe is me. Anyway, the old assumptions are collapsing, folks. The old political class losing its grip. People are looking around and saying, wait a minute. This stuff's not working. You gotta put these people where they belong. You can't let them keep infecting others. You can't let them be menaces to society. And you got to deal with that. And here's the thing. If we put these people away and their voices go away, it'll be one more step towards conservatism, normalization of the world. This happening right now doesn't surprise me at all. This, with it being the Trump era, isn't an accident. The backlash that's happening right now is no accident. The demand for order, normalcy, is not an accident. The rejection of the people who bring us chaos is not an accident. This is what happens when ordinary people finally decide they've had enough. And that's what's happened. And the thing is, we're just getting started. We have a champion. Donald Trump issuing executive orders saying, and he said it. He goes, I hate that we have to build these suckers. He's talking about those insane asylums, these mental institutions. He goes, I hate we have to build them. But we do. We're going to shift gears a little bit because this is what I really wanted to talk about. It was a Swalwell. Because Swalwell spent years building a political career on one thing above all else. Attacking Donald Trump. And that became the way to get ahead. For the 4 years that Trump was in exile after they stole the election from him, this was the way Democrats were like, oh, J6 and Donald Trump should never hold office and we've got 34 indictments and yeah. He was one of the loudest voices, Swalwell, in the Trump resistance movement, and he sat on the House Intelligence Committee. He participated in the investigations and impeachment battles. He presented himself as one of the people standing between Donald Trump and the destruction of America's democracy, which, of course, is a constitutional republic. And now look at where Eric Swalwell is. Same place that Dan Goldman is. Out of office, disgraced. Now, in the case of Swalwell, we talked earlier a little bit about what was going on with him, but they got some new recordings. But the better news is federal agents seized his electronic devices in his Washington. They raided his home as part of an investigation into these sexual misconduct allegations. Now, he resigned from Congress this year back in April because a few women had accused him of sexual misconduct. Now, he denies it. No, it didn't happen. No, it never did. And while it's not a conviction, let me tell you what, I believe it. You know, this is the man who was enjoying the fruits of his labor as a political career built on lecturing everyone else about accountability. And here's where the contrast with President Trump becomes unavoidable. I'll explain it when we get back.
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11: With SRN News, I'm Jason Walker. World Health Organization says Congo will receive some 70,000 doses of the Ervebo vaccine. That move is seen as a possible major boost to efforts to contain that outbreak. Residents on Hawaii's Big Island struggling to recover from the storm that killed two people in the last week, and now forecasters are warning of another round of very rough weather southeast of the islands that could cause problems over much of the weekend. A prosecutor in Texas who oversaw a conviction of the young man Carmelo Anthony in the deadly stabbing of another athlete at a track meet says he and defense attorneys had agreed to hold back character evidence during the trial. He said it was done to avoid inflaming a case already boiling with racial tensions. SRN News.
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15: 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They are crazy revolutionary.
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17: 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I'm Paul Acey for Plugged In. 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
12: It's a long-term commitment to building back. 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Even though we were trying to build our marriage back, working together, it's still days that are overwhelming. And so it was just too much for her at that point, and she didn't think she could take it. You know, I feel guilt that I didn't relieve enough, maybe, or what could I do? And definitely a hopelessness that there's not much I can do, that we're working on it. The fact she survived was just incredible and amazing and a godsend.
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21: Overnight, expect partly cloudy skies with a low of 80. On Friday, there will be a mix of clouds and sun throughout the day with a chance of a thunderstorm in the afternoon. The high will reach 92 degrees. Friday night will bring some clouds and a low of 80. Looking ahead to Saturday, there will be a blend of clouds and sun with isolated thunderstorms possible in the afternoon. The high temperature will be 91 degrees. That's your AccuWeather forecast. I'm meteorologist Jason Caterina for AM 860, The Answer.
22: He's putting an end to identity politics.
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24: I thought the truth was potent, but it's nothing compared to this.
22: He's Kevin Jackson.
25: Yeah. They tell us he's black.
26: Negro, that's all you had to say.
27: This was, of course, the dubious 2020 election. And even the Democrat County Commissioner is saying that they expect arrests on this. Well, wow. Okay. What's going on there?
28: You know, and here's the bottom line on elections. People will show up when they have confidence in elections. FBI Director Patel, yeah, he came by and paid us a visit in Fulton County. And I understand he took out a number of boxes with him when he left his visit.
10: That was Georgia Representative Mike Collins. We're going to come back and play the rest of that clip. And we're going to continue to talk about Eric Swalwell, because there's a lot more to his story than him just being the leaker. So let's hear the rest. This is Fulton County. And I tell people this because I've warned you, President Trump, he understands the serious nature of fair elections.
28: People want people held accountable. They want accountability. Take a look at the state of Georgia. Every constitutional office that we have, with the exception of two statewide, are held by Republicans. Whether it's the governor, lieutenant governor, insurance commissioner, ag commissioner, go down the line. But when you get to our two U.S. senators, they're both Democrat. It doesn't match up to the Georgia and how we vote. We're going to make sure that these elections are safe. We're going to make sure that we have enough people out there watching. Good Lord willing, Cash Patel and them, if they find stuff, but we're going to hold people accountable, and they need to go to jail, not just for election fraud, but there's so much waste, fraud, and abuse that's been going in this country. And it's been because we've had Democrats in control for far too long, just perpetrating this, enabling this. People like John Ossoff, who doesn't care about that. But it's time we got down to the bottom of this stuff and make sure that people understand that there are rules and there are consequences to those rules, and they need to go to jail for it.
10: Gathering evidence, they are. Yes, indeed. Doesn't match up to the Georgia votes. Are there any other places? I can tell you this. Arizona's red. How do we have a leftist governor and all of a leftist secretary of state, a leftist AG, all Democrats? How does a state like Arizona have that? Unbelievable. Cheating. Donald Trump, they spent years investigating this man. They attacked him. They impeached him. They prosecuted him. They sued him. They subjected him to a level of scrutiny nobody I know could pass. And he's still standing. In fact, he's president of the United States, for those of you who maybe weren't aware. And you want to know why? It is because Donald Trump has something his enemies repeatedly fail to find. The truth. The truth was on his side. Now, Swalwell has a pile of questions behind him now. There was supposedly an FBI raid about his sexual misconduct. And this isn't ancient history, what we know about this man. Sexual misconduct with a Chinese spy, Fang Fang. But now newly declassified FBI records show that he acknowledged having a physical relationship with Christine Fang, Fang Fang, the Chinese national that was being investigated by the FBI as a suspected Chinese intelligence operative. They also detail the records of Fang trying to cultivate relationships with other, with other politicians. How many people knew this woman was a spy? I don't know what the clue is for you, but here's what I will tell you. Even though Fang Fang isn't exactly a Victoria's Secrets model, when a woman that would have that level of interest in Swalwell, you know what she's about. So they searched his home, they seized his devices, and I think it's all around this Fang Fang thing. What had he told her? What did he say? And how far do they need to go back? An investigation can begin in one place and it can lead somewhere else. Because real investigators follow the evidence. They follow the communications. They follow the money. They follow the relationships. And if those seized devices contain communications, contacts, financial information, or anything else that connects Fang Fang to the Chinese Communist Party, to foreign influence, or anything that the investigators didn't know about, they can expand it. And we talked the other day about the way they reclassified the investigation into Tim Walz so that it could expand to wherever it led. I'm just reminding you guys, there is no good news for the left. Fang wasn't some random woman that Swalwell met at a bar. The FBI investigated her as a suspected Chinese intelligence officer. And newly released documents describe her political activities and efforts to cultivate access. And you think this dude was on the intelligence committee. And this is the great political irony of Eric Swalwell. He wanted America to believe that Donald Trump was dangerous. So dangerous, he was a danger to the democracy and they needed to investigate him. He wanted the FBI looking at President Trump. And he wasn't the only one, by the way. He and all his cronies, all the people that were making him a household word, that wanted him, let's not forget, to be the governor of California and then run for president one day. They wanted Congress looking into Trump. They wanted Americans to believe that anybody associated with Trump was automatically suspicious. They jailed people. They ruined people's lives over this. And the irony is, the FBI is now looking at him. Now, I tell you this as a cautionary tale for all those people out there who, Donald Trump, he had 34, the rapist Donald Trump. When's the last time you heard somebody talk about the rapist Donald Trump, the 34-time felon Donald Trump? When have you heard anybody talking about that? I'm just reminding you. Here's what I want you to understand. All those things that they tried, all that repetitive, let's put a worm in the American public's head. Donald Trump is a racist. Donald Trump is a 44 indicted. He's a criminal in the White House, a rapist in the White House, went nowhere. And you know what the FBI is looking at Swalwell, but you know who's looking at the left? Everybody. One of my friends, we got a bet. I told him, Republicans are going to absolutely destroy the Democrats in the midterms. And he's like, I don't think so. Just the inflation and all this. And I said, okay, fine. So we have a bet I know it's going to happen. And so he says to me, well, it's the DSA that's the reason why the Democrats. I said, first of all, I don't believe that. Don't try to look for excuses. Why? Because he's now of this attitude. DSA is going to cause the Democrats to lose. in the midterms. And I'm like, no, I don't need any help. When I made this, my proclamation, it was before they ever said the word DSA, as they've been saying it today. I made it over a year ago. I said, we're going to clean their clocks. So here's my point. The Swalwells of the world, the Waltzes of the world, the Ilhan Omars of the world, and all those other things, those are the reasons that we're going to clean their clocks. This isn't, you know, something new. For years, Swalwell was perfectly comfortable holding the magnifying glass over Donald Trump and MAGA. And now he's discovering that the magnifying glass works both ways. And here's what I can tell you with 100% certainty. He's not the first and he won't be the last. The people who spent years weaponizing these investigations against their political opponents have to be very careful about assuming that investigations only travel in one direction, because they are bi-directional. And now they're coming to get these Democrats. So we got this first skin on the wall for the guy that worked with Fauci, Morons. I just talked about him. The government is going to start kicking in doors. And you know what's going to be at the bottom of their foot and what's going to get stamped upside somebody's face? The stencil truth. Truth is coming. Like mean, mad karma mother, shut your mouth. And it's coming in the form of Donald Trump. Trump is still here, and thankfully so. He's still president. He's still fighting, still being investigated, but he's still standing. And I look at Swalwell, whose political career has collapsed. By the way, Big Tish is getting primaried. Fonnie Willis, I think her career is essentially over. Mitch Halpern used to write books about President Trump. He's got a podcast. I haven't heard of him. I haven't heard of Mitch in a while. I'm not saying he's not making a living, but these are people that are going nowhere. You know what Hollywood came out and said? Hey, we need to stop focusing on politics, and we just need to go back to the business of doing our jobs. I'm giving you the trends, telling you, you understand why these people are backing off? You think it's just, oh, hey, we grew a heart, we grew a conscience, oh, we now have moral fiber, we have an ethical core. No, they're backing off because they're getting their butts kicked. See, the evidence is getting its turn. The truth is getting its turn to present its argument. And the Democrats have no comeback. I gotta leave it there. We'll be right back.
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8: I don't understand, like, there's no sexualization at a drag show. It's just people dressing up and singing and performing. I've taken my children to drag shows, and it's fun, it's entertainment, it's wholesome entertainment, yes. And there's nothing wrong. It's just, like, I don't get it.
10: That woman is a Democratic Senate candidate in Florida. I don't know her name. Black chick, like I had to tell you that. And here's what I can tell you. She says, I take my kids to see drag, it's just fun. And it's like, okay, if you take them to the circus, right? That's what, if you explain to your kids, I'm taking you to the circus. Maybe you could go with that, right? Now, I didn't go to the show, but my cousin, Skip, he does a drag queen makeup. So I took my son when he was 16, because Skip was in town. And I was like, hey, you need to go see your cousin Skip. And we went over to the hotel. And there were drag queens all over the place. And Skip came out and we talked about it openly. But he's 16 years old. And so it was not that big of a deal. But we didn't go to the show necessarily. But I can't even tell you that I wouldn't have taken him because he was 16 years old at that point. I could expose him to that. But this woman acts like you could take three-year-olds. Now, again, I'm playing devil's advocate. If a kid doesn't know what's going on and they think it's a clown show, because that's what I would have thought as a kid. I saw drag queens, you know, like Lakaja Fo and stuff like that when I was younger, and I didn't think anything of it. I just thought, like, okay, these are men being a clown dressing up as women. But now it's become a thing. Welcome, everybody. Kevin Jackson, who you're listening to. We're talking about the killing fields, leftism, how it kills, it maims, it destroys, it distorts, etc. And I'm just giving you some ideas about things that are happening, so you can understand that leftism is a scourge, and you can't treat it like anything else, anything other than that. Let me give you an example, the corruption that we're facing with. So there was a Grammy-winning artist, which doesn't mean much these days because they gave Al Gore one for reading Inconvenient Truth. Anyway, Praz Michel, back in 2012, he shook hands with Barack Obama. This guy was officially... he reported to prison to begin a 14-year federal sentence because prosecutors proved that he funneled millions in illegal foreign money into Obama's 2012 election campaign. Prosecutors proved that Michelle accepted more than $100 million from a Malaysian financier, his name is Lotek Jo, in covert influence in this scheme was influencing U.S. elections. Now, remember, I told you this. I said in 2012, I don't believe Barack Obama won. So what Michelle did was he did exactly what Act Blue is doing today. He got straw donors to secretly route this foreign cash into Obama's 2012 campaign. They bypassed federal election laws that were designed to prevent that very thing from happening. And a federal judge convicted him on 10 criminal counts, including conspiracy, money laundering, witness tampering, and acting as an unregistered agent as a foreign government, which they have to do under what's called FARA guidelines. Now, let me just say this. Everything that that man was convicted of is exactly what Act Blue is doing. It is exactly the system that was set up with the help of USAID. And the only difference is this. They didn't have to find a Malaysian donor to put $100 million in. They just stole it from us. That's the deal. So Barack Obama colluded with a foreign power to illegally influence and rig the 2012 presidential election in his favor, and nothing's going to happen to him. Think about all the things that Barack Obama had a scandal-free administration. Yeah, and Joe Biden, he never did anything with the Chinese. Remember all the declarations of, I never did anything to China. I never did talk to my kids, my son, my family about their overseas business. None of them ever took any money in, and they were all lies. And they're skating. And look, I'll be honest with you. Okay. You know, it's almost like the Barack Obama, you know, technically, could he run for president? I don't know. It's done. It's done. And I'm not looking to be vindictive in that way. But you know what I am looking to do? I want to make sure it never happens again. And I want to make sure people know the truth. Because if people now know Barack Obama cheated to get elected in 2012, and you know what? I'm not mad because I'm glad Romney didn't make it. I'm glad he didn't. He didn't deserve it. I thought he did at the time. But you know what it would have done? It would have set us back. Can you imagine that rhino in office now? So I can't be mad about it because it's all God's plan. But is it all God's plan that we find out about it and we tell people about it? Absolutely it is. And that's what's happening. That's the problem with the Democrats is we have unearthed all their dirty. They had it in landfills all over the country. 50 different landfills. In every state, they got dirt that they've been trying to bury. And we just keep digging it up. Donald Trump says, oh, yeah, we're going to put a building there. What's this we found? Oh, man, fun to watch. And it's funny because they still continue. New Mexico, for example, they signed a budget that explicitly authorizes taxpayer funds to go to illegals. Almost $60 million cash assistance, state funded payments to, quote, undocumented workers. And it's funny because our consultancy, Unified Solutions America, is all about unearthing this type of thing and showing that they're not playing along. They have not made the transition to we are not paying for illegals. We're not paying for somebody's perceived injustice that happened 14 generations of people ago. We're not paying for that. Get out there and make a living for yourself. All these sanctuary cities. I told you though, I said it earlier. They're all coming around. They're like, oh, we better figure out what's going on here because President Trump is finally at a point where he's saying enough is enough. Comprehensive. Look, I keep talking about this stuff because I don't want you to forget. I want you to understand that all the things you see every single day, if you keep coming back to this core central idea. Why do I call it a central idea? Because my brand is the black sphere. It is a sphere. And the only place where there is not an equal and opposite position is in the dead center. We keep coming back to these Euclidean universal truths. And the truth, if you're seeking that, you're good. Doesn't matter what it is. If you're seeking the truth, you may feel like you're getting screwed over, whatever. But if you're genuinely seeking the truth, it's rare that you'll go wrong. It's rare. I mean, there are a few people. I look at Nikola Tesla. Guy died penniless. But look at what happened in the end. He's remembered by the richest man in the world who named his Starship Enterprise after the man who died penniless. Why? Because Nikola Tesla trusted the science. He believed in the science. He was legitimate, all for the greater good. And while he died penniless, look at his namesake. I studied him in engineering school. I talk about him. We mention his name every day. Elon Musk named his company after Tesla for a reason. So I'm just giving you some food for thought. Our pursuit of justice, because people, Kevin, when do you think people are going to get arrested? I don't know, but it's starting. All I can tell you is, as long as we pursue the truth, as long as it doesn't become vindictive, it doesn't become personal, we're going to be okay. I'm convinced of that. It's when you're doing evil. Ask yourself, where do you think the Democrats are going to end up? They're in a constant state of cover-up. Why are you bringing that up? Don't do that. Don't look over there. No, no, no. Over here. Follow me. Look, look, look. They don't want you looking at anything. They claim they want transparency. They don't want it. They want to continue their devilishment. And you keep seeking the truth. And this is why I'm confident when I tell you we're going to win. About to end this segment. But I'm going to tell you, next week, we're going to go into the election news that happened this week. And they're like, Kevin, why wait till next week? It'll be relevant. Trust me. I'll make it relevant. We're going to go into it and explore a few of the things that happened that validate everything that I've been telling you this week. All these naysayers, all these people that went after Trump, that went after MAGA, just look at what happened to them. Practically every one of them got horrible news. They either got primaried out or, I mean, I don't know, but it's not good news.
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14: With SRN News, I'm Jason Walker. The Pentagon saying at least 757 American troops have been wounded since the war began against Iran. Here's Lisa Dwyer.
15: More than 580 are Army soldiers. The total injured also include 86 sailors, 64 airmen, and 19 Marines. While many of the casualties are categorized as having occurred during Operation Epic Fury, the Pentagon has created a new category for wounded troops, saying that Operation Epic Fury has concluded. The Pentagon and U.S. Central Command have offered almost no details on how the injuries occurred. However, officials say that the vast majority of those injuries are traumatic brain injuries. I'm Lisa Dwyer.
14: Well, Democrats who rose to prominence as hashtag resistant figures during President Trump's first term are stumbling politically during his second.
16: The pileup illustrates a new era for the rest of Democratic base, where vocal opposition to President Trump through official channels and public remonstrations no longer guarantee success in the party's primaries. If Democrats retake the majority in the House, leaders will have to find a balance between their base's appetite for holding the president accountable and election results that some strategists say suggest Americans are ready to move past him.
14: That is reporter Bernie Bennett in Washington. A growing number of states are now providing tax dollars to university athletes. The move comes as major college sports programs are paying millions of dollars to a number of those different players. Employees are increasingly using technology today to monitor whereabouts, productivity, and communication of workers. Digital tools can often track locations and collect data. This is SRN News.
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0: 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It's a background check with a headshot. My prediction? 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But remember this. Your boss sees every post you like. And if you're single and scrolling, maybe it's time for a glamorous new professional headshot. 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
22: Overnight, we'll bring partly cloudy skies with a low of 80. On Friday, expect a mix of clouds and sun throughout the day with a chance of a thunderstorm in the afternoon. The high will reach 92 degrees. Friday night, we'll see some clouds rolling in with a low of 80. Moving into Saturday, anticipate a similar pattern of clouds and sun, along with a possibility of isolated thunderstorms in the afternoon. The high temperature will be around 91 degrees. That's your AccuWeather forecast. I'm meteorologist Jason Caterina for AM 860, The Answer.

0: that Eric Swalwell is now, the investigations are really starting to take off here, at least in terms of gathering the evidence and so forth. We just heard from the FBI, just a few days ago, about the relations, shall we say, with Feng Feng. You know, she's called the suspected Chinese spy, but yeah, that's that's what they say, suspected Chinese spy. But again, my friends, it's all kidding aside. Eric Swalwell was involved in that elite capture program, it would appear, very, very strongly. But also, of course, what's happened to these young women who are accusing him, and this is where this investigation is going. We'll tell you about that. Plus, we also, of course, have much more to tell you about Angie Nutjob Nixon, thanks to SRQ Mayor for that wonderful moniker. And she's out there doubling down on getting rid of ICE. Yeah, she's running in Florida, and she says, here's a great idea. I'm just going to, among other things, I'm going to go out there and say, we need to abolish ICE. My friends, it is Friday. We've got a lot to tell you about, so let's kick it off.
1: Greetings, ladies and gentlemen, and listeners far and wide, and welcome to a truly spectacular broadcast on this wonderful Friday morning. From time zone to time zone, prepare to be engaged and entertained by the fastest 4 hours in talk radio. Welcome to the Kyle Warren Show.
0: Yes, yes, it is Friday. We're making it through another great week of broadcasting, and it's all because of you, my friends. Thank you for being there. It is wonderful to have you with us, of course, here on this Friday morning, and it's going to be chock full. And yes, we're going to tell you about Eric Swalwell. We're going to talk about Angie Nutjob Nixon, and we're also going to tell you about what the Trump administration is doing, trying to lower gas prices or set that stage. And basically allowing the refining process to end, the current refining process to end ahead of schedule in order to try to get some kind of relief at the pump. We'll tell you how that works and what exactly it is that they're doing. And of course, at the same time, you've got what's going on with Iran in general. There are no negotiations. And so it continues to beg the question, where are we going from here? So we'll talk about that. We also have many other things to go over this morning. And also, we'll tell you what J.D. Vance is saying about the Save America Act and what's happening with the holdouts there. And I'm talking about on the GOP side. Now, I know that people are really frustrated about this. They're frustrated at Thune. They're frustrated at the GOP itself in the Senate. And people want to see something happen that is going to move the needle in terms of guarding against fraud. And you can't tell me that simply being able to show your eligibility and to verify that you're eligible to vote, that, my friends, should be the most American thing we could ever think of. Because it should be really abhorrent to any American that someone who's not eligible to vote would be able to go in and cancel out your vote. It should be the same kind of thing. In our justice system, we go to great lengths, at least conceptually, theoretically, because no honest, decent person wants to see someone go away for a crime they did not commit. You know why? Because then the whole system is damaged. Our everything about our world is damaged if things like that happen. So why is voting any different? Why shouldn't it be the most abhorrent thing? Why shouldn't we have so many safeguards in place to make sure that when people vote, it's done legitimately? because it's our voice as Americans. That's what needs to be heard, not the voice of someone else who's not eligible and doing it in order to, create their own agenda. All right. So once again, folks, welcome to the program. KyleWarrenShow.com is the website. 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Also, of course, we have our direct message function. 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And of course, the telephone lines are open this morning, 949-822-7959. 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Texting line is 949-942-5997. That's 949-942-5997. And we'd love to hear from you via text as well. So many great ways to contact the show. And, you know, as I was doing some stuff for earlier on Thursday, you know, I got to thinking, of course, that the more and more that we hear from Nutjob Nixon, the more stuff that we hear about from El Sayed and the whole comparison to Jesus thing, which we talked about

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3: 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And so it was just too much for her at that point, and she didn't think she could take it. You know, I feel guilt that I didn't relieve enough, maybe, or what could I do? And definitely a hopelessness that there's not much I can do, that we're working on it. 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

0: So I'm not, well, I'm laughing a little bit just because it's so, I mean, but what if they really needed what they ordered? Maybe what they ordered and they said, you know, they clicked on the little box that says get it by tomorrow or get it today between, you know, 2 p.m. and 5 p.m. or something like that. And then that drops it in the pool. Maybe they really needed it right then. Imagine trying to take that back to the return center. It's soaking wet. But yes, that's bizarre in and of itself, right? Well, and maybe not completely unexpected. But what's been pretty unexpected was President Trump talking on a podcast with Cohen. Yeah, yes, this is Michael Cohen talked with President Trump. And we'll hear a little bit of that audio here in just a little bit. But I don't know, my friends, what does it mean? What does this mean for the future? I think is what we're asking here on this Friday. Welcome back, of course, Kyle Warren with you. We have a little bit more fun on Fridays than we do throughout the rest of the week, if that's even humanly possible. We let our hair down a little bit more than we do throughout the rest of the week. Again, if that's humanly possible to do. And of course, we do our level best to send you off into your weekend with a smile. So we are glad that you are there. Well, as we mentioned about Eric Swalwell, this from the Daily Mail, FBI agents confronted Eric Swalwell with a search warrant when he landed at San Francisco Airport Saturday and seized the former congressman's electronic devices, including his cell phone, as part of a federal criminal investigation into allegations of sexual misconduct. The Daily Mail can exclusively reveal Swalwell's MacBook Pro charging cable and wall charger were also seized during the search, which was conducted at 8:25 p.m., according to a warrant obtained by the San Francisco Standard. I think it's kind of interesting that they include the accessories. it's pretty cool. And I think there's got to be some great explanation for that, too. I think it goes beyond, well, you know, we don't want to search through our drawer of cables to try to find one that actually charges something like this up. And for a little bit of humor there. I do think they take all of that because it's all one thing that he's been using. And certainly, and maybe they want to rule out that there's any kind of other kind of technology surreptitiously, right, in these things. You know, I'm just going across the spectrum here because it is interesting. And of course, maybe the bottom line just could be they just want to make sure they can plug the things in. But yeah, this is a very, very serious stuff. The search warrant filed on August the 13th was filed under a federal statute which prohibits officials, including law enforcement, from abusing their authority to deprive someone of their constitutional rights, though it is unclear how that law applies to Swalwell's case. Well, I would think just off the top of my head that maybe it has something to do with the fact that he was a government official. And so just like the notion of assault under color of authority, there may be some extension here that will be made clear at some point. The agents, armed with additional court-approved search warrants, then entered his house in Washington, D.C. on Sunday, seizing additional undisclosed potential evidence, well-placed sources tell the Daily Mail. Sources say the former representative started his Saturday in Washington, where he still maintains a residence there with his wife and three children. He headed to the airport later in the day and flew to his home state of California. The feds were waiting for him when he stepped off the plane. According to sources, Swalwell was cooperative. The following day, neither he nor his wife, Brittany Watts, was home when the feds rolled up to their property in Northeast D.C. Swalwell, 45, faces multiple sexual assault allegations. At least four women have made sexual misconduct allegations, including a former staffer who claimed the married politician raped her twice when she was too intoxicated to consent in 2019 and 2024. Another woman alleged he drugged and raped her in 2018. This is awful to even read or speak or communicate. I mean, these are very serious issues and very serious allegations. And the next allegation is that two of the women said he sent them unsolicited pictures of his private parts, shall we say. The Department of Justice launched its investigation into the disgraced former congressman in April. Swalwell was also being investigated by the Manhattan District Attorney's Office and the Los Angeles County Sheriff's Department. Swalwell has vehemently denied the allegation, but they nevertheless torpedoed his campaign, that is the allegations, torpedoed his campaign for California governor, forcing him to drop out of a race he'd once led. The Democrat also promptly resigned in disgrace from Congress. Isn't that, and I remember when all this was happening, isn't it interesting just how far and fast the mighty can fall? Eric Swalwell, I think, was one of the Democrats who said that one of the litmus tests for 2028 would be, I will tear down the ballroom, right? It'll be torn down. I mean, this guy was a real piece of work. And of course, going back many years now to the days of Feng Feng and her relationship with him, shall we say, and what does that mean, and what did that entail in terms of, you know, again, that she's called a suspected Chinese spy. So we need to know what was sent back to the mothership. Where was Swalwell involved in this? And what are the other tentacles that are out there? And again, this is not an isolated incident. It's not just, okay, well, Feng Feng was a specialized agent and a one-off, nothing like that. This is a big time thing that is being done. And we have to be incredibly, incredibly careful about this. He has kept a low profile ever since, including Monday when newly declassified records were released about his escapades with the Chinese spy known as Feng Feng. He'll have Feng Feng Feng till her daddy takes the T-bird away. Yes. The White House Transparency Task Force dropped the documents in which Swalwell admitted that he occasionally, again, this is a direct quote, occasionally hooked up, unquote, with Feng Feng. The Chinese national spent years cozying up to rising California Democrats, helping bundle donations for Swalwell's 2014 reelection campaign, and even placing an intern in his congressional office. Well, on the Feng Feng thing, one might say, well, that was a long time ago, and so that's not happening at this moment. He's not in Congress. And yes, I completely understand. But what I was just mentioning a moment ago, I think, is really the relevant problem as far as the spying thing goes. And that is, we don't know, again, where all these tentacles go. We don't know where all this stuff lands. We don't know who has what connections with whom. And that, my friends, is something that I'm sure, absolutely needs to be unraveled. Now, on the other side of this issue, where you have the women who have accused him of these heinous acts and heinous crimes, by the way, where is all this going to come out? Now, he's vehemently denied it. He had that video out there. I'm going to fight this with everything that I have. You know, I got to tell you, sometimes I think when you hear a politician especially say something like that, we will fight this with every fiber of our being. You know, it's that kind of rhetoric. It's kind of like, come on, man, do you realize what's going on here? And it just sounds too boilerplate to me, to be honest. But these investigations are serious. These devices, assuming they have some other kind of relevant evidence or data on them, can be really crucial, I'm sure. And I'm sure that they got a lot of other stuff out of his residence in Washington, D.C. Because doesn't he just like rent a room or something, or was renting a room? in California, yeah, he lived here all right, enough to be governor. Stay with us, folks. We're coming back.
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3: With SRN News, I'm Jason Walker. Heavy rain and winds pounding the northeast U.S. Storms tearing through a beach on Long Island, stranding dozens of people in their cars in New Jersey Thursday. When a possible tornado touched down at Atlantic Beach on Long Island's Outer Barrier. So far, there have been no reports of any fatalities. And more rough weather likely in Hawaii over the weekend. Forecasters say very strong winds and heavy rain could be on tap. Earlier in the week, that strong storm system left two elderly people dead. In Texas, a prosecutor who oversaw the conviction of Carmelo Anthony in the stabbing of a fellow athlete at a track meet says he and defense attorneys had agreed to hold back character and evidence during that trial. This is SRN News.
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6: When a nation drifts, the church faces a choice: silence or courage. 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
10: Overnight will be partly cloudy with a low of 80. On Friday, expect a mix of clouds and sun throughout the day with a chance of a thunderstorm in the afternoon and a high of 92. Friday night will bring some clouds and a low of 80. Saturday will have a similar weather pattern with a mix of clouds and sun and a chance of isolated thunderstorms in the afternoon. The high temperature will be 91 degrees. That's your AccuWeather forecast. I'm meteorologist Jason Caterina for AM 860.

of very bizarre things happening out there, my friends. I don't know if you've seen the video. It's from Texas. It's the Amazon drone dropping the package into the pool, or I think into the spa of the pool, as it were. And yeah,

0: All right, welcome back, everybody. Kyle Warren with you, of course. 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And also, my friends, throughout this month of August, you know, we have been telling you about food for the poor. We've been telling you about this great opportunity that we have to make the lives of children in the across the 15 countries that are served by Food for the Poor in Latin America and the Caribbean. You know, the economic realities that we talk about here on the show, you know, we see how these very real things affect very real people. And that's just here at home. But imagine what things can be like in a different nation that is struggling so badly. And the people have, especially this young person named Danny that we've been telling you about all these many weeks now, about Danny, who doesn't have enough food. His family doesn't have enough food to send him to school with a lunch, so he avoids the other children. That's a heartbreaking story. It's a heartbreaking thought. And I'm sure, and this is most unfortunate, that Danny is not alone in this. So my friends, if you're listening tonight in your truck, you're driving, you're, you know, pulling your, you know, going through your shift, and maybe you're finishing up a shift. But if you're a first responder out there, if you're a healthcare worker, a military member, anyone within the sound of my voice that's just putting in the hours overnight, just like we do here on the show while the rest of the world sleeps, you understand. You know how hard it is to take care of your family. Most of us believe that if there's a problem, then we need to do something about it. And this is one of those opportunities, my friends. And what is so great about Food for the Poor, as I've been saying, it's not just about, you know, handing out some food and turning around and going back the other way. It's that they work with the churches there. They work with trusted partners already serving on the ground. They provide the food and they help families move towards stability and self-sufficiency. This practical approach is the kind of thing that actually makes a difference and something that we can actually get behind. So my friends, here's what your gift can do. 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Click on the Give Food banner, and you'll be off and running from there. And so many times, you know, that we have these kinds of opportunities, it all does add up. It really does. And it's a way to try to bring some kind of order to a chaotic world and to do something that also demonstrates God's love and will absolutely signal, especially to these children, that somebody loved them enough, somebody cared enough, in order to do something about it. And that is sharing God's love. And so again, this is this great opportunity that we have. So thank you for listening to me about that. Warren's Warriors have come through in ways I could never possibly imagine. You know, and it gets back to me too. And that's why I know. I know that Warren's Warriors out there, you know, are going to rock this. And so thank you for rocking it, and then thank you in advance for rocking it. But yes, this is what we're going to do. All right. So once again, folks, welcome back to the show. Kyle Warren with you, of course. 949-822-7959. That's 949-822-7959. And now our new, well, can we say it like this? Our new favorite Democrat socialist. Favorite for all the wrong reasons, obviously. But this from Breitbart, Florida's Democrat Socialist of America, Senate candidate Angie, as we call her, thanks to SRQ Mayor, Angie Nutjob Nixon, is running on a platform of abolishing immigration and customs enforcement, finding a, quote, swift path to citizenship for illegal aliens, halting, quote, mass incarceration, and implementing universal health care. Nutjob Nixon, a Democrat member of Florida's House of Representatives, won her primary in a surprise upset against famed Trump hater Alex Vindman. She is running on a socialist campaign that includes several radical talking points, which Democrat primary voters have embraced across the country. Her campaign website says that she will fight. Oh, here we go again. I'm going to fight for the working families guarantee, which includes a swath of free programs, Medicare for all, free child care, free paid family and sick leave, a national rent freeze, and a moratorium on evictions, and a universal jobs program. Well, it's just that simple. It's just that easy. I don't know. You, somebody tell me. Somebody call up and tell me. How did we miss this? It's all so simple. It's so very simple. We should simply be able to turn it over to the DSA, and they will fix all the problems. Who would have thunk it? We just have to make stuff free. Medicare for all, free. Free childcare, free. Paid family and sick leave. How about this? National rent freeze and moratorium on evictions. Now, also, somebody call up and tell me how it is possible. Or what do you expect if you, number one, freeze the rents, and number two, declare a moratorium on all evictions? If you could do such a thing, right? Even if you could do that. Because let me ask you this question. If you knew that you could not be evicted, wouldn't you just stop paying your rent? Now, I know many of you, of course, would not, because that's not what you would do. But I'm just simply saying, you know, you could, oh boy, the rent's frozen. It won't go up. It can't go up, right? I mean, theoretically, and if you, again, if you could really actually accomplish something like that on at scale. Oh, the rent's not going to go up. And they can't evict you either. Oh, really? Huh. Well, maybe I don't need to pay that this month. It's just, I don't know if they think this through or not. And evictions are terrible things, aren't they? Isn't it awful? If you had to be evicted, or if a business has to be evicted from a commercial space, you know, some kind of retail or a restaurant or something. I mean, those, especially independents, you know, they put everything into this and their business is not doing well. But at the same time, though, there are other factors that are part of that. And it's most unfortunate, but it's otherwise, if you have, let's say you have a building and nobody is paying their rent because you have a moratorium on evictions, whether they're apartments or commercial spaces, you have no income coming in to support that building. And eventually you will default on mortgage or taxes or insurance or any of these things because there will be no money to pay for it. Isn't that interesting that especially in New York City, well, we're going to have these, you know, Byzantine or draconian rules and regulations that you'll never be able to follow, basically, and then like doing stuff like this, and then, oh, well, we're going to come in and get these buildings. They'll become community buildings. Ah, it's just like seizing the means of production, but now it's property, right? Also, universal jobs program, that ought to be super easy. I don't know why nobody's done this yet. she claims she will pay for these measures by just taxing billionaires, getting, quote, big money out of politics and halting spending on overseas war and violence. Yeah, they're just going to tax some billionaires. It's all fine. It's all free. I guess the billionaires would then have to pay everyone's expenses, I guess. Well, they sure, why not? They're billionaires. You see, again, why didn't anybody think of this? It's just so simple. Thank you, nutjob Nixon. Stay with us, folks.
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2: 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But Donald Trump has taken a mallet to the economy. Things are unaffordable because of Donald Trump. How many times do we have to talk about the fact that oil prices are lower than they were under Biden? How many times do we have to...
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5: 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Reply, and a friendly stranger starts chatting. Days go by, weeks. They're funny, they're warm, and eventually they mention an investment that's been treating them well. Crypto, usually. Scammers literally call this pig butchering. They fatten you up with friendship before the slaughter. People have lost their entire savings to a text that started with, sorry, wrong number. So here's the rule. A real wrong number texter says, oops, and disappears. A scammer keeps talking. Don't reply, block the number, report it as junk, and delete. Your manners are exactly what they're counting on. Give them the silent treatment instead. My free newsletter, The Current, has more. 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

0: All right, welcome back, everybody. Kyle Warren with you, making our way here through Friday morning. And if you were born on
1: this day in history,
0: that's right. If you were born on this day in history, and as usual, we have some pretty good ones. I think we have some pretty good ones. Here we are. It's August the 21st. Wow. It's August the 21st. This just hit me right now. Wasn't it just the beginning of August? Seems like. And boy, is time flying by. We're heading headlong, not just into the midterms, but into towards the end of the year. It feels like it'll be here before we know it. And once again, it's just bizarre how that operates sometimes. All right. So if you were born on this day in history, you share a birthday with the great Wilt Chamberlain. He was born in 1936. He passed away back in 1999. Hard to believe it's been that long as well. But Wilt Chamberlain, of course, two NBA titles, and just an amazing, was synonymous with basketball. You know, when I was growing up, the name Wilt Chamberlain meant basketball, basically. It's amazing to see such talented players. And it was always about the game, you know. And these days, especially with the WNBA, it's not about the game at all, is it? Even though you have some very talented players. And players that seem to be capturing the imagination, and especially, I'm sure, of young women who say, wow, I would love to be able to do that as I pursue my basketball career, kind of a thing. You know, it's all been brought to the fore. And of course, it's all being squandered because of the awful politics and the unbelievable stance of this idea that men in no form at all should, participate in women's sports. I'll say it once again, because we hear about this all the time. We mention it on the show a lot. What happened to women's rights? I mean, the Democrats keep telling us all the live long day that they are fighting for everybody's rights, and they're fighting for your rights, and they're fighting for this and that rights, and they're fighting for all kinds of things. And yet all of this, in fact, I think a great question would be for any Democrat, socialist Democrat, candidate, Democrat official, Democrat, anything, would be, how does it feel? And I'm very serious about this. Ask the question the same way a question would be asked of some Republican if they didn't like the policies. Just ask this kind of question. Talk about the Democrat Party. How does it feel to be part of the Democrat Party in this era that is now seeing the demise of women's rights in this country? And they'll say, what are you talking about? Well, look at the WNBA, right? The WNBA. Now, astute movie fans out there are going to know exactly what that is. So at some point, send me a direct message or a text, and you get extra points if you get that movie. But I think it's fair. Ask that question, or something along those lines. Put them on the spot to defend the indefensible. It's just that simple. Put them on the spot to defend the indefensible, and then let them go. That's, you know, what stuff we need to be doing. Also, you share a birthday with Princess Margaret. She was the sister of Queen Elizabeth II, of course, born in 1930, passed away back in 2002. And also, you share a birthday, born in 1904, passed away in 1984. It was Count Basie. Count Basie and his orchestra. And what a pioneer of jazz and the big band, you know, the big band orchestra sound and so forth. Just an amazing musician, composer, arranger, Count Basie. There's only been one of them, right? And there only ever will be one Count Basie. And I can't imagine. Can you imagine some of these at that time that would have been young kids and they'd be watching Count Basie and they turn out to be Elton John or they turn out to be Billy Joel, right? Or they, you know, turn out to be any musician who would might have been captivated by that style and by the musicianship and all these kinds of things. How cool would that be? Also, on this day in history, August the 21st, Hawaii becomes the 50th state of the Union. And prior to that, President Eisenhower had a new flag constructed, basically, to add that star. And what an amazing time. What an amazing time, right? In order to become the 50th state, I should say he had it done after it became the 50th state. It became a state in 1959. And then by the next July the 4th, you had the new flag with the extra star arranged in a particular pattern. It's the flag we know today. It's just amazing to think about that because for so many growing up, it was always, it's 50 states, you know. It wasn't like that for a long time, right? Now, of course, we have that term, the lower 48. That's been around for a long time. But yes, how cool is that? Hawaii becomes a state on this day in history in 1959. And, of course, so many people love the islands. They love to learn. I've never actually been able to visit Hawaii. So that is on my list. That's on my list to do one of these days. I'd love to go to Hawaii and see it and learn about it and so forth. But definitely, and a lot of history there, obviously a lot of history there, to soak up. Also on this day, in history, in 1858, the Lincoln-Douglas debates began. Very, very interesting there as well. Also on this day in history, in 1897, the Olds Motor Vehicle Company was founded. Very interesting indeed. Ransom Eli Olds of Lansing, Michigan. Can you, what if you could take some of these folks from that time period and then show them somehow, well, here's what's going to be happening in Michigan in the year 2026. They might be absolutely shocked. I'm sure they would be. They'd be shocked and they'd be terrified. And not just because of the unbelievable cultural changes, shall we say, but also because of the industry, of where that industry went and then suddenly, and then now where it is today. And I think that they would be very, very shocked indeed. And of course, remember the olden, I want to say the olden days, but back in the day, Detroit was synonymous with manufacturing and American cars and America moving forward, right? That's exactly what that was equated to back then. And of course, now it can be very, very different. And certainly the politics, are scary, to say the least. And certainly with El Sayed, because of what he stands for. Because of what he campaigns about, because of what he says and does. This is where and just like with Nutjob Nixon in Florida, you know, don't be fooled and don't be caught up in some kind of thing. Oh, well, it's this and it's that and it's a religious bias or it's a racial bias or anything like that. No, don't forget in America, just like Martin Luther King Jr. talked about, people should be judged on the content of their character and not on the color of their skin. And my friends, this is one of those prime examples of when we should really listen to what Dr. King was talking about, because these people have shown you, these candidates show you exactly how awful their character can really, really be. All right, folks, stay with us. We're going to come right back. Top of the hour news is next on this Friday. And you know who's going to play us out here? is Count Basie himself. A little 1 o'clock jump, as performed on the Ed Sullivan Show way back in the day, 1960. Stay with us.
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7: With SRN News, I'm Jason Walker. Federal authorities foiling an ISIS-inspired plot on the New York State Capitol in Albany. A 35-year-old woman identified as Jessica Bowie arrested in connection with the plot. She allegedly told FBI confidential informants she wanted to buy bombs and weapons and kill lawmakers. First Assistant U.S. Attorney for the Northern District in New York, John Sarcone.
8: The allegations in this complaint are deeply disturbing, that someone would harbor such hatred toward our way of life and seek to target the New York State Capitol and New York State senators. That's an attack on democracy itself, and one we will not tolerate.
7: Special agent in charge of the Albany field office, Craig Tremolia.
9: As alleged in the complaint, Ms. Bowie swore her allegiance to ISIS through multiple audio recordings in both English and Arabic. She clearly stated her desire to carry out an attack at the New York State Capitol. In her own words, as alleged in the criminal complaint, she said, quote, I want to destroy as much of the building as possible and kill the senators while they are meeting. I want them to lose a lot of important documents.
7: Treasury Secretary Scott Bessent says he thinks the bond market will improve, adding that other factors are affecting the current deficit. Bessent doubled down on his department's intervention in the bond market, saying the Treasury could make additional moves and that, quote, buybacks may be bigger than what was announced just a day earlier. Bessent also announcing a new focus by the Trump administration on addressing the national debt, which has topped $40 trillion. This is SRN News.
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14: For tonight, expect partly cloudy skies with a low of 80. On Friday, there will be a mix of clouds and sun throughout the day with a chance of a thunderstorm in the afternoon. The high will reach 92 degrees. Friday night will bring some clouds and a low of 80. Looking ahead to Saturday, there will be a blend of clouds and sun with isolated thunderstorms possible in the afternoon. The high temperature will be 91 degrees. That's your AccuWeather forecast. I'm meteorologist Jason Caterina for AM 860, The Answer.

0: So with the midterms looming, President Trump, the EPA, basically, is taking some steps. We'll tell you what those are, to try to bring down gas prices at least a little bit. But, you know, one of the things, too, and I get it, gas prices are so important. But there are so many things that go together for our nation and to make sure that we're able to even stay on the right track. And that can't be thrown away, should not be thrown away, over gas prices that are still going to be, they're temporarily very, very high. It seems like it's going on a long time. I know that. But they will resolve at some point, I'm hoping in the near future. But we shouldn't throw everything away and then get a bunch of Democrat socialists, because that would be a very, very hard thing to reverse. All right, folks, it's Friday morning. Kyle Warren with you. Let's kick it off.
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0: All right, welcome back, everybody, to hour number two of the broadcast. We are glad that you're there, and it's going to be chock full this hour, as always. Like I've been saying, we've got a lot of stuff to tell you about. But first, let's head over to the telephone lines on this wonderful Friday morning and say good morning to Jim in Clearwater. Good morning, Jim.
2: Morning, Kyle. I was hearing you talk about the women players. I was thinking, why can't the women players vote on this themselves as a group and let them decide? They're the ones going to be playing these guys, right?
0: You're right about that. You're absolutely, yeah. But again, where's the women's voices? The women's voices are being kept down. I'm not trying to be silly, but this is exactly what you're talking about here. Where are their voices? What do they want?
2: Right. I mean, yeah, that's one reason why we had unions came around, you know, because the management was squashing the unions, forcing stuff on them. And now we've got the unions saying, hey, no, we got a voice in this. And the players, me, you know, we have players' unions. How come the women don't have a union? Or and let them do the same thing. If they want to include these people, well, hey, all right, then you guys ask for it then.
0: Yeah. And they may have a players' association. I have to tell you, I'm just not sure. But what you're talking about conceptually here is really there. I mean, you actually see some of these players, you know, I think try to say, no, it's, you know, we're going to have trans players and all that's going to be great. But what if it was a secret ballot, shall we say? I mean, I wonder what it might look like then.
2: Oh, yeah, I'm pretty sure it's going to get shut down. One thing, you know, I just Googled this. I said, difference between male and female skeletons. Male skeletons are generally larger, heavier, and more robust than female skeletons, with thicker bones, larger joint surfaces, and more pronounced muscle attachment sites. This reflects higher average muscle mass and mechanical stress in males. And female skeletons are typically smaller, lighter, and more gracile, I guess that's a word, with smoother bone surfaces and less pronounced muscle markings, reflecting lower muscle mass and different biomechanical demands.
3: Well, you know, so you're asking for a group of people who are going to be, you know, right out the gate, you know, stronger than you, and not to mention that the average height of a man in the United States is 5'9" versus women 5'4". Mm-hmm. In a basketball game, you know, it's like, okay, we're just asking to, you know, demolish ourselves here.
0: Well, yeah, or how about, you know, when you have like a fighter, basically, and the woman gets punched by the so-called trans woman fighter, but it's a man, really, and, you know, they just say, okay, I've never been hit this hard before in my life. It's not because she's not a strong woman. It's because of these mechanical, biological facts of nature that you're talking about.
2: Right. All right. Yeah, it's like, what's the big problem
3: just informing the players, this is their game, let them vote, and everybody else can just butt out, you know?
0: Well, right. That's well, it becomes such a political thing, you know, and, you know, we don't know the difference between men and women and all this stuff. But I mean, how many generations, you know, have women been, you know, fighting for rights, and people have been saying, look, this has got to change. And we finally get to a different place in our whole society. And then they reverse the whole thing and tell you that you're some kind of a extremist weirdo, because you don't want somebody who is not a biological woman to go play in the WNBA.
3: Sure, yeah. To me, it's like, you know, it's supposed to be majority rule. And it's not like, you know, you discriminate, but you also have to have certain, you know, there's rules.
0: Well, sure, yeah. And those rules help to make sure that everything's not just chaos all the time. You know, and by the way, don't you think they should admit those other players, those men who said, hey, I identify as a woman, you need to draft me. You know, if they're going to really be like that, then they have to accept them.
3: Sure, and the trans women, they can play in the men's league, you know. What's the big deal with that? I mean, if you're going by, like, skeleton here, you know, if you got a male skeleton, you should play in the male league, well, I would think. Just because of these base, you know, these things aren't going to change because of hormones, I don't think.
0: No, I don't think so. I just think that, you know, you're either XX or you're XY, and like those ladies, a lady and her daughter, their t-shirt said they don't equal. XX doesn't equal XY. They're not the same. This is why it's, you have women's basketball.
3: Yeah, for sure.
0: Well, Jim, I appreciate your call as always, and you're right on the money with this.
3: Okay, thank you.
0: Hey, thank you, Jim. Take care. As always, great to hear from Jim in Clearwater this morning, everybody. Yeah, it seems like it should be a very simple thing, and especially when we talk about women's rights, they are taking them away systematically with this. Stay with us, folks. We are coming right back.
4: We asked Hugh Hewitt what America means to him.
5: 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The freedom to say and do whatever you want, the freedom to think what you want, and especially

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All right, so what did I tell you about Fridays? Yeah, we have a lot of fun. If you're new to the show here on Friday, we do have a lot of fun on Fridays, and well, we have fun throughout the week as well.

And it's a little unique, shall we say. So we are glad that you're there and glad that you're with us this morning. 949-822-7959 is the number to call if you'd like to be part of the program. KyleWarrenShow.com is the website, of course. And thanks again to Jim for a great call. Very, very much appreciate it. These things that are happening in our society are there by design in order to cause the chaos. It's there to make sure somehow that you question common sense, that you question, and it becomes then disguised as or overwritten by this notion that if you say, well, no, I don't think that there should be men and women sports, that you're a bigot, right? You're some kind of an

0: test or something. Whatever it is, you're bad. And that's because your common sense is colliding with the chaos. And it used to be in our society that the common sense would envelop the chaos. It would overwhelm the chaos in terms of thinking like that. You know, and in fact, these days, you know, and I would think that if you ever remember way back in the day watching MASH, remember Corporal Klinger, who was played by the incomparable Jamie Farr, who had a very difficult job to do on the series, but pulled it off, made it look like it was easy, you know. But Klinger's whole thing was, right, he dressed like a woman because he wanted to go home in a Section 8. He was far from crazy, right? Klinger was far from crazy, but he was doing these things in order to make the Army think he was crazy so they'd send him home, right? And of course, I think he was there the entire series until the war was over at that point. But nevertheless, I don't know how that would play today. What do you mean he's dressing up like a woman so people think he's crazy? Because that is actually, that would be looked at now as being, well, you're just, you know, he's making fun of actual, you know, back in the day, you know, transvestites or whatever. But the idea, of course, nowadays is that if you at all try to use common sense, you're going to be trod upon in quite a fantastical fashion, shall we say. And again, I think it's because the left, especially here, tries to create this kind of confusion and chaos so that they can shut you up on stuff. You know, people will never dare to question the next weird thing that comes down the pike. But I think, and just to kind of wrap up with what Jim was talking about, I mean, can you go and tell these young women in the WNBA? Can you go tell them, okay, here's the deal. Here's how it's going to be. And be serious about it. You know, what if that was your daughter? And to tell them, no, you're going to have to play with opponents that are stronger, that are more massive, that are going to be able to. I mean, we saw what happened the other day with this awful foul. And this is being done woman player to woman player. And it was amazing to me that player was able to get up off of the court very, you know, so easily, because these kinds of hits and these kinds of falls and these kinds of, you know, crashing to the court is a very dangerous stuff. Now imagine if that was someone who had, you know, more times the strength. Again, and even so, people say, oh, don't say that, Kyle. I mean, oh my gosh, don't go that. Don't go there. Well, but we're being slowly programmed to not go there. And I think that's really important to point out. You know, in this country, adults can kind of do whatever they want to do. They can do whatever they want to do to themselves, basically. They can, you know, all this kind of stuff. But everybody else then has to deal with it. And then the young women who have spent their entire, you know, when they were little kids and they're playing basketball and then they're in, you know, elementary school and junior high and high school and into college and they play basketball and they're really good at it. And then all this starts happening. Talk about being unfair. And where are the Democrats? Where is the left speaking up for women's rights? I mean, some of these things the coaches say and just the acrimony that's there is just obviously it's not helpful, and it is actually destructive. All right, so once again, folks, welcome back to the show. Kyle Warren with you, of course. We've got a lot more to tell you about and talk about as we continue through the broadcast. Sorry, had to hit the cough button right there. This from Breitbart. The Environmental Protection Agency is moving to increase the domestic gasoline supply by enacting a temporary emergency fuel waiver to go into effect on September 1st, Breitbart News has learned. In coordination with the Department of Energy, the EPA's waivers will now allow for the sale of E10. It's a gas blended with 10% ethanol at a higher reed vapor pressure, or RVP. RVP measures how easily gas evaporates. With a higher RVP, meaning more emissions, while a reduced RVP results in lower emissions. During the winter months, the EPA allows gas to have a greater RVP in order to help with cold weather starting. By enacting this waiver, the EPA will have effectively ended the warm weather RPV requirements early, with officials calculating that domestic gas supply will be increased by hundreds of thousands of barrels per day. Sounds pretty significant. With a greater supply on the market, officials said U.S. consumers will see lower prices at the pump. Now, this is quite interesting to me. This is quite interesting because, now, some would say, well, it's not going to fix the problem. I don't think that it will fix the problem. But it is interesting that you could go and try to do something. It's do, in other words, take some action that hopefully makes the problem a little bit better on your way to having it, to having the problem itself basically solved once this gets wrapped up in the Strait of Hormuz kind of a thing. But it is interesting that at the very least something is being done. And I think they're doing this obviously to get everybody's attention and hopefully get some kind of relief at the gas pump. And because of the midterms, that's just the practical realities of this whole thing. But it also shows up and demonstrates that, for example, in California, where it is essentially $6 a gallon, basically, or close to it, maybe $5 and a little bit. And then if you, it depends on the grade you're getting. There's a thing down the street, a gas station down the street, and for premium fuel, it's $6.29. You can believe that. But nevertheless, California, and we're talking to you, Gavin Newsom, California won't roll back the taxes in the gallon of gas in order to help Californians. So, again, ask yourself this question, my friends. Does the liberal left and these blue states and blue governments and blue governors and on it goes, are they trying to help you? Do they care what Trump is, quote, doing to you? Are they going to fight for you and protect you from Trump? Well, they could be. Even in California, they could suspend the, 70 cents or so per gallon and do something, even on a temporary basis. We'll do this for 90 days. I mean, it should be longer, but I'm just saying, do something. But you know what? They want you angry. They want you mad. They want you voting for the Democrats. Stay with us, folks. Kyle Warren with you.
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5: With SRN News, I'm Jason Walker. Now, the FBI has foiled an ISIS-inspired plot on the New York State Capitol building in Albany. That's where it was to have started. A 35-year-old woman has been arrested after telling authorities she wanted to buy bombs and weapons to kill lawmakers, then move on to New York City and later the White House. Parts of New Jersey and New York have been taking a pounding with heavy rain, very strong winds. Officials say a possible tornado touched down at Atlantic Beach on Long Island's Outer Barrier. There's been no word of any major injuries. And more rough weather is expected in Hawaii over the weekend. Forecasters say strong winds and heavy rain could be on the radar for Saturday and Sunday. 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
11: Overnight will bring partly cloudy skies with a low of 80. On Friday, expect a mix of clouds and sun throughout the day with a chance of a thunderstorm in the afternoon. The high will reach 92 degrees. Friday night, we'll see some clouds rolling in with a low of 80. Moving into Saturday, anticipate a similar pattern of clouds and sun along with a possibility of isolated thunderstorms in the afternoon. The high temperature will be around 91 degrees. That's your AccuWeather forecast. I'm meteorologist Jason Catarina for...

0: All right, welcome back, everybody. Kyle Warren with you, of course. We got a lot going on, and there is so much happening that it's hard to know where to start sometimes, where everything's going on. It's really something. But we are glad that you're there. 949-822-7959, of course, is the number to call. KyleWarrenShow.com is the website. And like I said, we got a lot to tell you about and talk about this morning. We're going to listen in here just for a few moments. Can you imagine that there would be a day where Michael Cohen and Donald Trump would have some kind of conversation after all of that, after everything that's gone on, after all of the whole thing? And then they have this conversation on, I suppose is a, I don't know if it's a podcast. It was some kind of interview. Evidently it's on WABC. Okay. Yeah. WABC AM, that happened yesterday. So let's listen in just a little bit, because this is some pretty interesting stuff. It at the very least, it's like, okay, is the universe something going on in the universe today? I don't know what it is. All right. Let's listen in.
1: We can, because you and I have obviously traveled a pretty rocky road together. You remember, do you remember, sir, when I went on CNN with Brianna Keeler and she told me that you were underwater in the polls and I responded with those famous two words, says who, which became some worldwide meme?
2: And then they weaponized you like nobody's ever been weaponized, like few have been.
1: Well, maybe just you and I, sir.
2: And but... you. Yeah, me too. But I don't consider mine, you know, mine was at a level that nobody's ever seen before. But they weaponized you. They weaponized a lot of people. And I respect the fact that you recanted everything you said. And that's a big thing that you did. That's a very big thing.
1: Sir, you may remember. You may remember that following morning you called me into the office after and then you gave me one of those traditional Trump slaps on the shoulder and you said to me, F them. You're stronger than them. We've got this. Now, the funny thing is that CNN never apologized. They never retracted anything. And now, years later, CNN, MS Now, and the other left-leaning outlets, they're doing the exact same thing, constantly talking about you being underwater with favorability numbers. Mr. President, what do you say to these people who keep bringing up polls when you're not even running for office again? What's
2: the
1: point?
2: I'm not, and I think that we're doing really well in the polls, the real polls. If I were running today, I think I'd win by 25 points. I think we'd win by a lot. The economy has never been stronger. We're doing numbers that nobody's ever seen before. You take a look at what's going on with Venezuela. It was a one-day deal. It was actually a 48-minute deal. We had it was an attack where we took a truly bad person out of the country, including the wife, out of the country, and now standing trial. This was a very evil man. And the country, we are involved very much with the country, taking out millions and millions of barrels of oil. And that goes right into our treasury. We've done, the Venezuela was amazing. And now with Iran, they will never have a nuclear weapon. We're controlling, essentially controlling, and soon controlling the straits. We're doing very well with Iran. The press doesn't like to say that, although a lot of the press does say it, you know, because the Navy's gone, the Air Force is gone, the leadership is gone. Part of the problem is so many of the leaders are gone. It's not easy to make a deal. Nobody knows who's leading. But I think the public sees what we're doing, because Iran can never have a nuclear weapon. Very simple. And I think the public sees it, and I think they appreciate it and they respect it. And I tell them they'll be a little higher for your energy cost, but they'll be a little bit higher for gasoline. You know, I had it down to $1.85 a barrel. And then I said, but we have to make a journey to the Middle East because we can't let Iran have a nuclear weapon. And that's what happened. And we've been very effective. We've wiped them out, militarily wiped out.
0: All right. So there's President Trump talking, of course, with Michael Cohen. And that is, again, maybe something we never thought we'd really see. Now, at part of this story, by the way, actually centers around Michael Cohen, I think, also looking for some kind of a pardon. There's an interesting story in Newsweek that talks about this, of what they what they said and what they talked about, and asking the question, has Cohen asked for a pardon from Trump? And evidently he was pressed by Jake Tapper. Cohen was, that is to say. And it says, when Tapper asked whether he's asked the president for a pardon, he replied, I have not. He went on to note that he had a pardon application in with former President Joe Biden, but it was denied. So what I did is, he says, I took that same application with the same documentation, and I just rewrote the cover letter, removing the name of President Biden and inserting the name of President Donald Trump. So pretty interesting stuff. The White House evidently said to Newsweek on Thursday that a pardon request submission should not be interpreted to mean anything other than an individual has chosen to submit a request. So we will see about that. But it just listen to the tone of what these two guys were talking about here, the president, Michael Cohen, and the president making reference to, well, you've recanted all the things you said and so forth. And that to Donald Trump, I'm sure, is nothing less than what he would expect in something like that. But it is interesting. And of course, President Trump was also talking about this idea of, you don't know who's in Iran to make some kind of a deal. And I think, as we've been talking about here on the show, it's really important. I think so many people out there, they don't want a deal, right? As our own Denise Simon has expressed so well over these last few weeks and months now, really, people don't want a quote unquote deal, because I think they know a deal is not possible. And how much has Iran been degraded? That's also a great talking point, in the sense, not that it's just a talking point, quote unquote, but it is a great thing to bring out. They are doing very poorly. The people are doing poorly in the economy. The mullahs, they can only sustain this, I'm sure, with only outside help from Russia and from China, and from the idea of bringing in the BRICS nations to do something about this and whatnot. And really, it becomes, and to me, and I maybe it's a little much, but starts to become almost a proxy war at that point. Because you've got China and Russia invested in Iran being able to stand up and endure what the United States and Israel, but now, of course, these days, mostly the United States is doing. And that, to me, doesn't sound like, okay, we all want to get together and trade. We all want to have a better time together, especially between America and China. So, where this goes is going to be anybody's guess. But hopefully the regime there starts to collapse and the gas prices do come down. Because I hate to say, I think that is a large factor in this. And this is why I've been saying, I think we need to front load a lot of what's being talked about for the midterms, front load it with, the important successes that the administration has had. And where it comes to immigration, and where it comes to, a law and order, when it comes to cleaning things up and also trying to make the world safer. It's awful to have to take military action. It's awful to have to ask our military men and women to go somewhere and do something this dangerous, right? In other words, if we could avoid doing that, we should. But what happens when you have a berserker nation like Iran building a nuclear weapon? And there are many different avenues for this, I'm sure, but the president looked at this and said, they're very, very close. I'm not going to let that happen. And I'm telling you, if Barack Obama had said, well, the midterms are coming up and it might be unpopular, but I have to do this right now. Do you realize what they'd be saying on CNN and MS Now? You know what they'd be saying? They'd be saying, and a cover of Time magazine, it would be, a bold president makes choice that could cost him the midterms, but he had to make it. It's so frustrating. that it's all you got to do is just flip it around like that, and everything would change. The nuclear bomb thing would be awful. You'd never have this, and so on. But it's Trump. So they do it a different way. Stay with us, folks. We're coming back.
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5: 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Reply, and a friendly stranger starts chatting. Days go by, weeks. They're funny, they're warm, and eventually they mention an investment that's been treating them well. Crypto, usually. Scammers literally call this pig butchering. They fatten you up with friendship before the slaughter. People have lost their entire savings to a text that started with, sorry, wrong number. So here's the rule. A real wrong number texter says oops and disappears. A scammer keeps talking. Don't reply, block the number, report it as junk, and delete. 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

0: WarrenShow.com, of course, is the website. In a few minutes, we'll be talking with Denise Simon, of course, from FoundersCode.com and the Denise Simon Experience on Facebook. And then at the bottom of next hour, we'll open up the phone lines, as we always do, if you'd like to comment on some of the stuff that we're talking about this morning. And, of course, that's 949-822-7959. That's 949-822-7959. Again, next hour, bottom of next hour, we'll open up the phone lines. And once again, my friends, Food for the Poor is doing something that is so very, very important in the countries that they serve, and in Latin America and the Caribbean. More families there are finding it difficult to even put food on the table. Many cases, it's the children. They're the ones that are feeling the impact the most. My friends, if you're listening this morning, if you're a first responder, if you're a military member, you're a healthcare worker, if you're up throughout the night, if you're working through the night at whatever job that you're doing, if you're driving in your truck this morning or this evening, depending on your time zone perspective, then we're reaching out to try to make a real difference in the lives of these children. And Food for the Poor is trying to be there for them. And what is so great, of course, about Food for the Poor is that they just don't hand out the food. They don't just do that and say, okay, be well, here's some food. They work with churches there. They work with others, trusted partners on the ground. And as they provide the food, they're helping families to create more stability, more self-sufficiency. And that's the practical approach, as we talk about. This is the common sense approach, to try to help. Now, what can your gift do? 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That's a real impact. And my friends, that's why we're asking you to stand with us as we support Food for the Poor. And as you know, you've been hearing about it, of course, on the station. You've been hearing about it from Bill Bunkley, of course. You're hearing about it on my show. 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And once again, you know, Warren's Warriors have stepped up so well throughout all the different great campaigns that we've been telling you about here on this program and on this and on the stations, on the answer stations, and all, of course also on the Faith Talk stations. It's a very unique listening audience. It's a very unique community. And it's a very, very generous community at that. And so this is one of those great things about my job, is being able to tell you about this and to be able to lend my voice and be able to bring us together, hopefully, because we're all in this together. Absolutely we are. And so it's my great honor to be able to tell you about this great opportunity. Once again, letstalkfaith.com. Click on the Give Food banner. Now, Vice President J.D. Vance tells Newsmax on Thursday, the Trump administration has explored using his authority as president of the Senate to override the parliamentarian to pass the Save America Act. But a handful of Republican senators remain an obstacle. Vance told Carl Higbee Frontline that the problem isn't the 60-vote threshold needed to overcome a Democrat filibuster, but whether Republicans can muster enough votes to sustain his ruling if he overrules the parliamentarian. He blamed a few holdouts committed to what he called archaic Senate rules. So we've actually looked into this. As the president of the Senate, which is what the vice president does, presides over, that's why he's the tie-breaking vote, basically. He said, so we've actually looked into this. As the president of the Senate, and the U.S. Constitution, there are things that we can do, Pence says. We can take over the Senate chair. I can occupy the chair. We can overrule the parliamentarian. Those things are very possible, he continued. In other words, that to me, that sounds like pulling out all the stops. That's what that sounds like. But the fundamental issue is not with the 60-vote threshold. It's the 50-vote threshold. So if, for example, I took over the Senate chair and I overruled the parliamentarian, we would need to sustain 50 senators plus me, Vance said. Now, obviously, most Republicans would support it, but could we get 50? That's the big question. That's something that obviously the president and I and others in the White House have been working on trying to have this conversation. Vance said most Senate Republicans support such a move, but a small group of holdouts is standing in the way because of their commitment to Senate procedure. So this is quite interesting, to say the least. And, you know, I don't know, we heard from listeners, we constantly hear the idea, well, you've got to do something to pass the Save America Act. So this could be a very interesting avenue here. But folks, time now to talk with Denise Simon, founderscode.com and the Denise Simon Experience on Facebook. And Denise, happy Friday to you, of course.
1: Indeed, to you too, and to the listeners.
0: Absolutely. Well, we were just taking a look at something Vice President Vance is talking about, that he can take over the chair of the Senate, theoretically here. He can occupy that chair, overrule the parliamentarian, and if they can sustain 50 votes, he'd be a 51st vote, and you pass the Save America Act.
1: Yep. I think we need to necessarily have a candid conversation with the holdouts and say, what's your problem?
0: Right.
1: Specifically, what's the problem here? And if we don't even know if they've actually read it. But with that being said, I would also say, because politics is a dirty game, is there a chance that you've got some political action committee that has put some big money into their campaign funds or some kind of other fund such that they're buying their no vote? And I would ask, you know, when you have this candid conversation, I would be asking that question too, kind of putting them on notice.
0: Mm-hmm. Well, because there's something holding it all back.
1: Yes.
0: Yeah. There's something.
1: Yes.
0: Yeah.
1: And when you consider the poll numbers of how many people across the United States want this passed, and you've got, you know, two or three holdouts, it defies logic here. There's something else that's happening. And I think that we're all being punked on this one.
0: Yeah. What do you think would President Trump, obviously, you know, there is maybe another angle here, and that is campaign on the idea that you do have some of these senators that are probably beholden to something else other than what the people want.
1: That's my point.
0: Yeah. And can you say, look, everybody, you got to give me huge majorities, because we have to allow for this factor of senators not going along with this obvious thing.
1: Well, we have this, mid season convention coming up,
0: right?
1: So there could be some real pressure that is applied at this convention, such that we might be able to turn one or two votes of these holdouts.
0: Well, from your lips to God's ears.
1: I mean, you know, I'm just looking at all the angles and how Washington, D.C. works and doesn't work.
0: Absolutely. Well, Denise, stay right there if you would. Folks, we're going to come right back. Top of the hour news is next. Can you imagine? Programs flying by here on this Friday morning. When we come back, we got a lot more to talk about with Denise Simon from FoundersCode.com and the Denise Simon Experience on Facebook. Stay with us, my friends.
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5: With SRN News, I'm Jason Walker. It is a major crime unfolding now as we learn more about what could have happened. Federal authorities have foiled a plot to attack the New York State Capitol in Albany. A 35-year-old woman has been arrested after allegedly telling the FBI she wanted to buy bombs and weapons in order to kill lawmakers. And two former organizers of Hong Kong's remembrance of the 1989 Tiananmen Square crackdown have now been convicted, that in a national security case. The president launching a crushing economic operation against Iran. Here's Laura Winters.
6: President Trump calling it economic D-Day against Iran. He says any country who helps the Iranian regime could face economic consequences. The president posting on his Truth Social page, "No one has given the Islamic Republic of Iran a greater opportunity to make a deal than me. Tragically for them, they have failed to take it. Therefore, today I'm announcing the most crushing economic operation ever taken against any country. This will be economic warfare and isolation on an unprecedented scale." Laura Winters reporting.
5: With the November midterms right around the corner, candidates are staking out their positions on AI data centers.
7: Critics of data centers popping up around the country complain they amount to unsightly intrusions into communities, damage the environment, and suck up more than their share of electricity. Supporters, including President Trump, stress their economic benefits and central role in the AI revolution. Many Republicans side with the president, but candidates of all stripes are tailoring their messages to court data-wary voters. The centers of a hot political issue in key states including Virginia, Texas, Ohio, and Florida.
5: And that is Bob Agnew reporting. This is SRN News.
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17: Tonight will be partly cloudy with a low of 80. On Friday, expect a mix of clouds and sun throughout the day with a chance of a thunderstorm in the afternoon and a high of 92. Friday night will bring some clouds and a low of 80. Saturday will have a similar weather pattern with a mix of clouds and sun and a chance of isolated thunderstorms in the afternoon. The high temperature will be 91 degrees. That's your AccuWeather forecast. I'm meteorologist Jason Caterina for AM 860, The Answer.

0: Well, my friends, I do think it's official. We're living a very bizarre world from what's happening in the WNBA. Also, the very fact that we have to contend with the Democrat Socialists candidates, and somehow the woman who was in the state legislature with her pink megaphone screaming, "You're violating the Constitution, I won't let you destroy my democracy, blah, blah, blah." She's the Senate candidate in Florida from the Democrats. I mean, we do live in a very, very bizarre world. I think it's just important that we acknowledge that from time to time. But we're working very, very hard, my friends, to bring order to the chaos, as it were. And we're glad that you're with us here on this Friday morning. It's, of course, hour number three of the broadcast. We've got Denise Simon, founderscode.com, and the Denise Simon Experience on Facebook. And, of course, KyleWarrenShow.com is the website. And Denise, of course, welcome back to the show. Of course, it's Friday. Happy Friday once again.
1: Happy Friday indeed. Thank you.
0: Well, you know, one of the things I just wanted to, just right before the break, if you're just joining us, right before the break, we were talking about this this thing that J.D. Vance, the vice president, is putting out there, saying he could take over the seat or the chair of the Senate as the president of the Senate, basically. And he can say, "I overrule the parliamentarian." And while that's, I think, theoretically possible, but, and I'm going to be a little facetious here, Denise, just to sort of make the point of where we're at living here in this, the world of politics. Can you imagine if he did that and then they passed the Save America Act, would it immediately be stayed by some federal judge that says you can't run the Senate like that?
1: Of course.
0: But if the Democrats did it, a Democrat vice president did it.
1: Yeah, be celebrated.
0: That's right. Because it would be a bold move that helps America, that Americans want, and so on and so forth. But it is really something you were just talking about, this idea, you know, of hopefully being able to twist some arms at the upcoming midterm convention for the GOP. Mm-hmm. You know, and in other words, can Trump say to the people, say, "Look, I mean, don't saddle me with this kind of inaction anymore. I need your help."
1: Well, I wouldn't make it personal. If I were Trump, I wouldn't make it personal. Like, don't saddle me. Like, you know, this is for you, America. So you need to get in this fight, because this is what will make America better. MAGA, make America great again. You know, we haven't really heard that term here in a while, have we? Such that I would say he's got the megaphone, the bully pulpit himself. And so it might be a very prudent thing for sure for him to say, "This isn't about me, it's about us."
0: Mm-hmm. Well, right. But the idea that, you know, we can't get anything passed in the Senate, especially this particular thing.
1: Right.
0: Yeah. And I don't know. I mean, there seems to me that there would be some exposés, you know, on influence. And the American public doesn't like that. They don't like it when politicians seem to be beholding, whatever party they're from, be having to be beholding to something that is keeping them from doing the thing that is actually, like you said, helping to make America great again.
1: And this is the time, too, that I think that he can call out the media and the Democrats, because, you know, the Democrats are complicit in all of this. They are fine with not having integrity in the entire election architecture.
0: Right.
1: So, you know, I would be calling them out on that, including the media with it. You know, yesterday, I'm guessing it was the CEO or, you know, one of the top people at Act Blue was in Congress supposed to give testimony on the investigation going on with Act Blue. Mm-hmm. Well, this person, this man, pulled a Fauci.
0: Right. Take the fifth. Yeah.
1: Take the fifth. So if you've got absolutely, I would say, I don't like the term nothing to hide, but if you are a organization that is completely honest and above board, why wouldn't you be anxious to answer questions and defend your work at Act Blue?
0: Well, right. So, and you'd love the forum. You want that megaphone.
1: So the point I'm trying to make here is this, that the Democrats are perfectly fine with waste, fraud, abuse, and maybe even racketeering. I mean, they were out there defending Fauci in the Fauci hearing.
0: Right. Yeah. Yeah, you're right. Or they defend men playing in women's sports.
1: Or they're defending, and trying to be they're the Praetorian Guard for the illegals that are, criminal illegals that are to be deported. Nope, they don't want any cooperation with that either. They're perfectly fine having rapists and murderers and drug dealers and all that, walking the streets.
0: Yeah. But but from there, what they want to say is that Trump is destroying America.
1: Well, and so let's change up the messaging here.
0: Right.
1: And let's attach it to them.
0: Right. See, that's the thing. Make them defend the indefensible.
1: Right. And say that they can't. You're not defending law and order here. We've got the receipts.
0: Well, that's right. Just have to look out and see what's happening, and how can you possibly, say that, the criminal alien is just a part of the community and they're being kidnapped by ICE, just on and on it goes. Exactly. Well, I'll tell you what, stay right there, Denise, if you would. We're going to come right back. We got a lot more going on here in hour number 3. So hope that you can stay with us, because we are going to come right back.

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1: Outlaw partisan redistricting and enshrine part of the Voting Rights Act right there in the Constitution. 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
3: When George Washington accepted command of the Continental Army, Americans were fighting a king and determined not to replace one form of unchecked power with another. Washington understood the difference between authority and ownership. In 1775, he declared, "When we assume the soldier, we do not lay aside the citizen." Even as commander of America's army, Washington remembered that he remained one of the people and that the power entrusted to him was never his to keep. He did not fight to rule America. He fought so Americans could govern themselves. Washington's example gave the young nation something more than victory. It gave America a standard for leadership. Those who hold power must remain accountable to the people they serve, because in a free nation, leadership is not ownership. It is a duty and a trust.

All right, welcome back, everybody. Kyle Warren with you, along with Denise Simon this hour. And we've got a lot more going on. We'll open up the phone lines at the bottom of this hour, 949-822-7959, if you'd like to chime in on the stuff that we're talking about this morning. And don't forget, my friends, Food for the is doing a great thing. This is a great opportunity to be part of something that is going to make a real difference in the life of a child. They're operating, of course, in Latin America and the Caribbean. And families there are very, very hard hit. They're finding it very difficult even to put food on the table. And this is where we come in. And this is where Food for the Poor really excels. 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Well, Denise, you know, I like what we're talking about here, this idea of making the left be accountable and have to really explain things. But there's so many talking points. We had a later in the program yesterday, we had an audio clip from Angie Nutjob Nixon. And she was talking about, well, I want to bring back DEI and I want to level the playing field, and we had all this other kind of stuff, and they're just talking points. And among those, of course, is they want a universal jobs program. They want a national rent freeze, moratorium on evictions, free paid family and sick leave, free, all this free stuff. And the way they can

0: this, you should just tax some billionaires. I mean, why didn't everybody think of this before? You could just make everything free. I mean, it's so simple. It's all so we all need is a talking
1: that,
0: point
1: that they promise and pledge and talk about, and in order to pay for it, they tax the rich. At some point, maybe the first one or two programs, there is no more taxing of the rich because they're not going to be rich anymore, are they?
0: Right.
1: So what do? And they think they figured it out. So what do? Well, they start taking away what? Well, they start taking away their private property.
0: That's right.
1: Mm-hmm. Well, and they're fine with that.
0: Well, of course. And we're seeing that happen in New York City.
1: Right.
0: Yeah. Yeah. It's like seizing the means of production. Now we're going to seize the private property. And somehow, because they create these draconian situations where, well, you're not fixing this, or there's no money to fix it because the people are being evicted and they don't pay any rent and so on. And then they say, well, this is untenable, so we're going to take over this building, and voila, they've got it.
1: And then on the flip side, with what Mondami is pledging in New York with the grocery stores, that now they want to give some kind of stipend to these private, you know, business owners of the board of the bodegas. So, well, cause a problem, but in order to fix it, we're just going to need some more money to, you know, to pay to get us out of the problem.
0: Well, why not just
1: that's their mathematical logic?
0: Well, that's right, because all you need to do is just have the environment where you have very successful bodegas and people can get stuff they need. I mean, why have a government grocery store in the first place?
1: Surely you didn't have, you didn't mean that to be a rhetorical
0: question. Well, of course. That's right. You know, it's, I mean, it's so laughable. And one of the things, of course, even right here on this program, of course, Denise, you know, we laugh about this stuff because it is so totally absurd. Yeah, mm-hmm. It's so totally absurd. And I can't for the life of me understand how Angie Nutjob Nixon got the nomination here. But even so, the shenanigans and the dramatics, I should say, the theatrics of going through the legislature with her pink megaphone,
1: mm-hmm.
0: You know, these aren't serious people that are thoughtful about, how do we run our country, and how do we administer, you know, the offices of government that we have and so forth? You know, there's nothing like that going on. It's just all radical, and it's all, you know, it's like, I want to be this big influencer, you know, and I don't care. I just want a cottage industry that makes me rich.
1: You know, I asked an economic PhD, finance PhD person the other day, and of course there really isn't an answer, because and if there is, I don't know how you'd even get to it. But let's take California as kind of a case study and see if you can begin to ask the question. Take just one particular calendar year or fiscal year, if it, you know, 2020 or 2025 or whatever. The waste, fraud, and abuse money spent in the state of California, if it wasn't spent, how much better off would the state be if that money wasn't spent and it stayed in the treasury? Or if you took a collection, in other words, if you took the money that has gone into the high-speed rail mm-hmm. system, that is not happening. So I don't know what number, are we up to 40 billion, 20 billion? I have no idea what that number is anymore.
0: Yeah,
1: Imagine what good or financial condition California would be in if they hadn't spent that money. You see what I'm saying?
0: Oh, sure. Yeah.
1: Or the billions that they're spending on homeless, which they're clearly not, you know, fixing that either. Or, you know, with all this other stupidness, the billions that they're spending on college tuition for illegals. You take two or three of these programs, Kyle, and add them up. I mean, what would the financial condition of California necessarily look like?
0: Yeah. Well, it would be a lot better. That's for sure.
1: So maybe we should ask little Miss Nutjob, you know, Nixon over here. What would her answer be to that question? How much better off would California be if they didn't do A, B, C, or D?
0: Yeah, that is a great question. But I think we'd get back a lot of talking points. I think they're banking on that, you know, to say things like, well, just like,
1: well, they wouldn't answer it. They would sidestep it. How much better the United States would be if we weren't giving financial aid to Israel?
0: Israel, that's right. Mm-hmm. Oh, sure. Absolutely. Mm-hmm. Well, when you got somebody saying, well, let's just, I want to bring back DEI because blah, blah, blah. You know, it seems to be almost like it's almost reactionary. It's like, I just want to go back to something that actually makes things a lot worse, but it'll sound like to some voters, oh yeah, well, that's the thing. I mean, we need to have that diversity, equity, and inclusion because the playing field's just not level. She actually talked about, everyone needs to start at the same place. It's like, people don't start at the same place. That's the whole point. Life isn't at the same place.
1: Diversity, equity, and inclusion. Well, the last word in there is inclusion. Mm-hmm. And under DEI, inclusion's not happening.
0: Right. That's right. Because it's arbitrarily something else. Yeah, exactly.
1: So. You know, don't give me the false promises to these, you know, to these people. They're insane. I don't know how else to put it. They're just insane.
0: Well, you're not too far off the mark on that, because only someone who's kind of taken leave of their senses would think that this stuff actually makes sense. It's never borne out in the real world. History tells us this. It's the same thing as like, hey, if I walked in down the street and said, hey, I'm a communist, I want you to follow me. And everybody should say.
1: All right, well, yeah.
0: Yeah, exactly. But they should know from history, wait a minute, that's a brutality and a slaughtering of people, not to be too graphic, but you know, Mao was a butcher. You know, Stalin was a butcher. This is what happens in these things.
1: Maybe we should ask this Dick Nixon woman if she would define for us who McCarthy was and what the problem was, or was there a problem? But she couldn't answer it.
0: Yeah, I think you're right about that. We'll stay right there, Denise. Folks, we're coming right back. Coming up to the bottom of the hour, we'll open up the phone lines, 949-822-7959. Don't go anywhere.

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11: With SRN News, I'm Jason Walker. More rough weather likely in Hawaii over the weekend. Forecasters say strong winds, heavy rain could be on tap. Earlier in the week, a strong storm system left two elderly people dead on the Big Island. Parts of New York and New Jersey taking a pounding. Heavy rain, strong winds. Officials say a possible twister touched down on Long Island. No word on any possible casualties. Well, the FBI has foiled a plot to destroy the New York State Capitol building in Albany and everyone in it. A 35-year-old woman has been arrested. She told authorities she wanted to buy bombs and weapons and kill lawmakers and then make her way to the White House. 37 people have died when a boat capsized in Nigeria. SRN News.
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20: Overnight, expect partly cloudy skies with a low of 80. On Friday, there will be a mix of clouds and sun throughout the day with a chance of a thunderstorm in the afternoon. The high will reach 92 degrees. Friday night will bring some clouds and a low of 80. Looking ahead to Saturday, there will be a blend of clouds and sun with isolated thunderstorms possible in the afternoon. The high temperature will be 91 degrees. That's your AccuWeather forecast. I'm meteorologist Jason.

0: along with Denise Simon. 949-822-7959, of course, is the number to call if you'd like to be part of the program this morning. And, well, Denise, as we were there at the bottom of the hour, SRN News was reporting, of course, about this FBI announcement about thwarting this attack against the Capitol building in Albany, mm-hmm. New York. This is just another example of, you know, the enemy within this, mm-hmm. this particular person. Evidently, they converted to ISIS about 5 years ago, converted to Islam about 5 years ago, and mm-hmm. they were trying to support ISIS in order to carry out this awful attack. This is, again, another reminder that, you know, we're always just one step away from something like that.
1: Well, it is something that I think that the FBI has got some resources that are assigned to some of these things. And, you know, we have to pay some attention here to some of the connective tissue of some of these people here in positions of power or with some organizations that are, you know, can be classified as a threat to a way of life here. Now, we have this preacher in Dearborn, Michigan, mm-hmm. and he's fed up because of Sharia law and that it is taken over Dearborn. Well, interestingly enough, the same thing is happening in parts of Texas, which I would argue was part parcel of the reason that, you know, Ted Cruz held that hearing a couple of weeks ago,
0: right,
1: about the Muslim Brotherhood, and yet not one single Democrat showed up for that. So we have a situation here that I think that we are hoping that, you know, our law enforcement and our, you know, agents, FBI agents, are assigned to some cases here that they stay ahead of it, mm-hmm. and not have to react to something.
0: Absolutely. No, that's exactly right. And it's very chilling to think about, again,
1: yeah.
0: People want to indiscriminately attack and take life. And it's just evil. I mean, there's no other word to describe this kind of stuff.
1: Well, and, you know, we also, too, we cannot minimize or dismiss all the people that were at these protests and these rallies that are in support of not just the Palestinians against Israel, but remember, too, they also were carrying Hamas flags and Hezbollah flags.
0: Yeah.
1: Mm-hmm.
0: Yeah. Awful. Awful.
1: Yeah.
0: Well, I'll tell you what, we got Anthony in Tampa this morning. Good morning, Anthony. Thanks for calling.
2: Hey, good morning, Denise. Good morning, Kyle. There's something that needs to be amiss here. I keep hearing on some of the conservative radio talk shows segments of Bill Maher speaking out against this Islamist fanaticals. Well, here's an atheist who has no fixed point of where to base his viewpoints on good and evil, yet he's speaking out against, and he's pointing out the difference between Jews, Christians, and Muslims. Okay, so take away the two. The Muslims are, they follow a doctrine, mm-hmm. that was concocted by a pervert, a madman, and yet how many Christians or how many Jews have actually committed that act of terrorism? I would think zero. You mm-hmm. contrast with the religion that is supposed to be a religion of peace. Well, how
1: but
2: can you
1: not.
2: Be
1: it's
2: a religion
1: government.
2: Of peace when you're trying to convert people by at the blade of a sword? Enslavement. They've had a history of enslavement, mm-hmm. cruel enslavement of African Americans. Yet the media doesn't focus in on it because they don't want to be seen as being prejudiced. Well, the late Christopher Hitchens was a blatant bulldog of an atheist, also spoke out against the incoming danger of Islam, the religion. Of course, they're kind of late in coming, because there's a lot of Christians were pointing out that danger way beyond their years of speaking out. Now, you know, they say about the moderate Muslim. Well, how many moderate Muslims are actually speaking out against the fanaticals in their religion? I don't hear many or even any speaking out. Wouldn't you think that there would be some voices to try to take away the stigma of against their religion? But I don't hear that. And again, in the 70s and 80s, there's always this interfaith rituals that they're putting across. There cannot be any interracial, interfaith relationship with people of a religion that is forced conversions. I'm baffled as to why it's so slow for people to catch on to this. And again, you pointed out those who were in the campuses marching in agreement with Free Palestine. One, you know, there's a lot of the LGBTQ that were in those parades. Don't they realize that they would be the first ones to be done away with? No ands, ifs, or buts. You know, so, yeah, the media is turning a blind eye, and eventually they're going to have to fess up and start bringing out into the light the horrors of what that religion is all about. So I appreciate it. And thank you again, Kyle and Denise, and more improved recovery to you.
1: Thank you. Thank you.
2: Take care.
0: Hey, thank you, Anthony. Great call. We appreciate it very much. You know, what Anthony's talking about, Denise, obviously is so, so important. And yeah, it is interesting. Yeah, we hear a lot from Bill Maher, and every once in a while he will have a quote, like the other day he talked about, the question really becomes, for all the illegal immigration and the culture war and the clashing of cultures, the question is, do you like Western civilization? You know, and because that's what's also under attack when you bring in alien ideologies that are incompatible. You know, someone may have a different, quote, culture, but that's somewhere else. If you come to America, people are expecting that you're going to be assimilated into the American culture, and you're not going to bend it to what was back home and this kind of thing.
1: Remember the AlamoMovie.com. Remember the AlamoMovie.com. I encourage all of the listeners out there to watch it. Mm-hmm. Because it's talking about this very thing. It's essentially Sharia taking over and what is happening here. And what Sharia it's a law, it's a government. It's not a part of a religion, it is a government. And so you end up with the radical and militant Islamists that on the outside, they may look moderate, like Mandami, but they're not. Look at this Abdul El Sayed character. Look at his mother and his family.
0: Oh, yeah.
1: So,
0: yeah.
1: The rings are out there, ladies and gentlemen. There's people out there that are trying to do some work. The director of the movie, remember the AlamoMovie.com, is a buddy of mine, Chris Burgard. And, he's working diligently to not just save Texas, but people have invited him and the movie to be shown because the theaters won't pick it up. They're terrified. Mm-hmm. But he's been asked to go to several states and have these private showings of the movie, to put people on notice.
0: Wow. Well, that word you just used. They're terrified.
1: Terrified.
0: This is how it all functions. You're supposed to be terrified to speak out. You're supposed to be terrified to call anything out on this. And that's how it works. That's exactly what they're expecting. Yeah.
1: Yep.
0: It's awful. It truly is. And it's dangerous and it's destructive. Well, Denise, as always, thank you so much. And we're going to see you on the weekend show.
1: Yes, sir. Thank you.
0: All right. Take care. Denise Simon, everybody. FoundersCode.com and the Denise Simon Experience on Facebook. And yes, this is the thing. That's why they would call it a reign of terror. That's the whole point, I think. All right. Stay with us, folks.
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0: Friday mornings never sounded so good. But I really got excited. All right, welcome back, everybody. Kyle Warren with you, of course. That's the first time I heard Waylon. And we are heading for the 5 o'clock hour. And we'll get there in about 11 minutes or so. Somewhere, about 11 minutes, yeah. And here we go. Chris Markowski is out this morning. He's still traveling, and but he'll be back with us, of course, on Monday. And so, but I don't want you to forget, head over to watchdogonwallstreet.com. That's watchdogonwallstreet.com. Find out about Chris and his great company, Markowski Investments. 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All that and much more right there. Watchdogonwallstreet.com. That's watchdogonwallstreet.com. And once again, Chris will be back with us on Monday. Something I was thinking about, because we were talking with Denise just a little while ago about Angie Nutjob Nixon. And Angie Nutjob Nixon wants to, as part of the DSA platform, basically, all these free programs, all this free stuff. Free. And it just sounds so wonderful. But then how do you pay for it? Well, of course, you tax the billionaires. That's going to be easy. And that's all, you know, because billionaires have the money, I guess, and they just tax them. And it's just so simple. And again, why didn't anybody else ever think of this kind of thing? Well, I got to thinking, and of course, billionaires don't have $1 billion in the bank account. Generally speaking, you know, they have assets and stocks and so forth, and they sell stocks and they make money and they get cash and things like that. But they don't have, you know, the billions, as it were, in liquid, basically. And that's why even in California, when they're talking about the 5% billionaire wealth tax, see, that's an interesting operative word right there. It's not how much money do you, quote, make a year, and then we'll give you an extra 5%. You could pay an extra 5%, can't you? See, that's how it would go. But what it is, it's add up everything you have and assign a value to it. And who assigns that value? That's a great question. And let's say that you have, you know, a such and such a rare automobile as part of your collection. You know, Jay Leno, by the way, Jay Leno is one of the, he's just a funny guy, and I've always had a lot of respect for what, how he did the Tonight Show and so forth. He came in at a very, very difficult time, of course. You know, it's hard to take over and this kind of thing, for Johnny Carson, no, nonetheless. Jay Leno is a great guy. He loves cars, and he'll talk about them all the live long day. And he used to have a program about it. And he's got all of these amazing collectible cars that he has in a huge warehouse in Los Angeles somewhere. So, I mean, so let's just take that as an example. You could go and survey every one of those cars, you know, classic, vintage, rare, whatever it is, and you'd go through it and you'd come up with some number. This is worth that much, and this is worth this such and such, and this is worth this and that. And then somebody else could come through and say, no, that's wrong. This is all wrong. It's really worth this. And you'd be really hard pressed. I mean, you could come up with a ballpark. You know, it's worth somewhere in the range of $50 million. I'm just pulling that out of the air. But it's, again, it's subjective. Evaluator would come up maybe with something different. We don't know. But how do you take all the assets, add them up, and then give a check for 5% to the government? That seems to be so undoable, and it would be so, there'd be so much arguing back and forth. But of course, they would extract it if they, you know, they will eventually extract it. But it's not just the billionaires. It's like, well, you're just protecting billionaires. Well, no, what I'm saying is that it will eventually all come down to you and me. It will come down to that, because they won't be able to extract enough. And it'll come out to everybody's thing. Okay, well, everybody's got to do a 5% tax, then we'll be okay. So get your house and your cars and your stuff and whatever it is that you have, And it's all 5%. In other words, it's so ludicrous that, the Democrats believe this is all how to get you to say, okay, good. But I was thinking about this though. They talk about taxing the billionaires, but what about like liberal billionaires? Okay. I mean, or far left, like whack job billionaires, like George Soros or people like that. Why don't they give their money to subsidize all of these programs that the Democrats want to do and openly do it? We're just donating all this. Here you go, government, you know, do with it what you please, because government knows how to spend money so well. They know all the priorities and how to make everything better. And these DSAers are just trying to just push us over the edge now to where we finally land inside of, you know, this sort of utopia. But they don't do that. Where do they give their money to? It would seem to me they give them to groups that are causing all kinds of, well, anarchy. Why don't they give money that actually helps someone? Why don't they make a big deal out of that? Why is it always Antifa and things like this and trying to, you know, destroy the democratic process and subvert the Constitution and all this kind of stuff? If it's just so easy and billionaires have so much, why aren't they going to those billionaires and saying, we need you to prime the pump on this and just get it going so we can demonstrate to everyone what utopia can look like? But they're not going to do that anytime soon. Because why? Because it's not about building utopia. It's not about building utopia. It's about getting control. Very similar to what we were just talking about with Sharia law earlier. It's a control mechanism. It's a control system. We are now going to impose Sharia law. And if you go against it, if you fight back, it is going to end very badly for you. And we are going to collectively enforce this in a brutal and sadistic manner. And this is exactly the same kind of thing that I think your garden variety leftist will want to do, because they have to have control. They're never saying to themselves, you know what we really need to do? We need to buy an island, you know, a good sized island somewhere. And then we need to simply implement socialism. You know, we need to implement communism. We need to prove to the world through, you know, a series of generations even, that the world can run on communism and we're going to prove it. They never do that kind of stuff. They never do. But what they want to do is they want to impose it on you at scale, and you have no recourse. And they, again, sell this on the idea that we're going to, it's all going to be free. And what was it that nutjob Nixon was talking about? Let's see. Free childcare, free paid family and sick leave, national rent freeze and moratorium on evictions, universal jobs program. You know what happened? Remember Barack Obama with the shovel ready jobs? And then years later, they said, well, whatever happened to that? Well, I guess those jobs weren't as shovel ready as we were initially led to believe, you know, but it's all rhetoric. Government's going to build 2 million more houses. You know, that's rhetoric. You know, we're going to have a jobs program. In fact, wasn't it Obama got mad at something once that was, it was an organic addition of jobs. And he got mad saying that's not a jobs program, but it was like the private sector, you know, starting up and, you know, creating an environment where there was jobs, going to be jobs. Well, that's not a jobs program. You see, it all has to flow from Mount Olympus, and they have to be able to control it, and then they divvy it out, and then they decide what's good for you. That's not the way America works. And this midterm season, we absolutely have to send that message. beyond the talking points, send the message that this isn't the way America works, and we will work it out. Stay with us, folks. Top of the hour news is next. Then we're coming back.
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3: With SRN News, I'm Jason Walker. That boat pilot in a fatal New York capsizing was in the United States illegally.
4: The pilot of a speedboat that capsized during a tour around the Statue of Liberty has been arrested by U.S. immigration authorities, who say he was in the country illegally. The Department of Homeland Security says that Manuel Ernesto Hernandez Romana falsely claimed he was a U.S. citizen when he entered the country in 2007. He now has a pending federal criminal case in connection with the August 8th boat crash that killed an infant and her mother. Online records show that the 46-year-old citizen of El Salvador is now being held at an ICE detention facility in New Jersey. I'm Lisa Dwyer.
3: FBI foiling an attempt at an attack on the New York State Capitol building in Albany. A 35-year-old woman has been arrested in connection with that plot. She allegedly told FBI confidential informants she wanted to buy bombs and weapons and start killing lawmakers. A growing number of states providing tax dollars to athletics at various colleges.
5: The need to shell out millions to draw the top athletes is straining the finances of many prosperous universities. In fact, many otherwise prosperous universities now find themselves running deficits. North Carolina and Louisiana are responding by earmarking sports betting taxes for their universities. Wisconsin has added money to its state budget for athletic costs at its flagship university, and Connecticut has created a tax credit program aimed at benefiting university athletics. Bob Agner reporting.
3: Heavy rain and winds pounding the northeastern U.S., storms tearing through a beach on Long Island, stranding dozens of people in their cars. So far, there have been no reports of any fatalities. This is SRN News.
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15: Overnight, we'll bring partly cloudy skies with a low of 80. On Friday, expect a mix of clouds and sun throughout the day with a chance of a thunderstorm in the afternoon. The high will reach 92 degrees. Friday night, we'll see some clouds rolling in with a low of 80. Moving into Saturday, anticipate a similar pattern of clouds and sun, along with a possibility of isolated thunderstorms in the afternoon. The high temperature will be around 91 degrees. That's your AccuWeather forecast. I'm meteorologist Jason Caterina for AM 860, The Answer.

0: So something important for couples to hear is that it's not an immediate fix. Just saying something isn't going to fix it immediately.
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0: It's a long-term commitment to building back. And so all the pain and hurt that we'd gone through in that previous year and a half, this was the result of it. Even though we were trying to build our marriage back, working together, it's still days that are overwhelming. And so it was just too much for her at that point, and she didn't think she could take it. You know, I feel guilt that I didn't relieve enough, maybe, or what could I do? And definitely a hopelessness that there's not much I can do, that we're working on it. The fact she survived was just incredible and amazing and a godsend.
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0: Kyle Warren with you, along with Frank Solvato from undergroundusa.com. And of course, Frank has his new book out called The American Fifth Column, Gradualism, the Fabian Inheritance and the Administrative Capture of the American Republic. It's available at Amazon, and you definitely want to get your hands on a copy of this new book by Frank Solvato. And let's welcome him back to the program. Welcome back again, Frank.
1: Mr. Kyle.
0: Well, you know, Frank, last week you said something about this new book, The American Fifth Column, and you said it would be a really great resource for people to be able to answer questions to others or be able to explain what has happened over time to our system. And so, again, I really want to encourage people to check this out because especially these midterms are the most important things election probably that we'll ever have up to this point. And something like this kind of work can really do a lot of people a lot of good when they're talking to people out in the big world.
1: Well, we always say that the left, and especially the far left, is playing the long game, because they have been. They've been putting into place what is in place today for 125 years. And it's going to take a long game to get back to good. And that's what this book is about. If you don't understand how we got here, then you can't understand how to get away from it. So using the history that is in this book of how we got here, how they did this, because this is all socialism. The Fabian Society in London back in the turn of the 20th century, was socialism. They didn't want to go the route of what Karl Marx was doing. They didn't want to do the abrupt, violent revolution because they understood in the West, in Western culture, it wasn't going to work. They figured out that if we capture things from the inside, we can change it from the inside using their own rules. And that's what they started to do. They took over England pretty quickly, and it was exported very quickly across the Atlantic to the United States, and the perfect storm came when Woodrow Wilson was elected. Mm-hmm. So knowing how they did this, what their goals were, is important, because it arrived us here at this time, at this place, where, you know, trying to get, like I said before, trying to get an appointment with your representative or your senator, good luck trying to get them

0: on the phone or get an appointment in their office. Oh, yeah, you could get an appointment, but it's going to be for after they're out of office. That's how long it takes. Your contact with the federal government and even the state government in a lot of cases is with a bureaucrat, someone who is a career bureaucrat who works for an agency, and that agency controls the subject matter that you're calling about. And when you add it all up, it's just about every contact that you have with government is a bureaucrat. And that's because the bureaucracy runs the country. They're the ones that create the regulations. They have enforcement mechanisms. They have adjudication mechanisms all within the same agency, and you have no recourse. You can get a lawyer and try to fight it, but if you've got an administrative judge in an agency saying no, you're going to go broke before you see any movement.
1: Well, is this something that President Trump, for example, can bring out, into the daylight, as it were? Because it's like you've talked about, you've got legislators who create laws, but then you got these bureaucrats, these agencies that create things that essentially carry the force of law, it would seem. Here's the regulations that go along with what Congress just passed, but Congress didn't pass those regulations.
0: Congress passes things that are so general, and then they hand it off to the agencies to work out the minutiae. That's one of the big problems. Congress does not legislate anymore. They're lazy, and half the time they don't know how to do it. It's their staffers who are putting the legislation together, and they've been there forever. We just saw what happened down in Texas. One staffer who worked for John Cornyn, and he worked for Republicans his entire career, suddenly decided that the ultra-leftist Tallarico was the guy he was going to work for now. He flipped parties and condemned the Republican nominee. What goes with him is all of the connections, all of the knowledge about what pressure buttons to push on in the Capitol, all of it, the experience. The understanding of how the game works. So the staffers are the ones that do 90% of 99% of the work in the elected official's office because the electeds don't understand the minutiae of crafting legislation. So these people put together the general idea of what they want. They put the direction going to the left. Then they hand it to the agencies that have career appointees and civil servants in there who've already been educated by the progressive left in the universities. So you can elect whoever you want if you don't purge the staffers, and that's the subject of the lead article over at undergroundusa.com today. If you don't take issue with the staffers who just rotate to the next person, the apparatus stays the same on the legislative side, and they feed the bureaucracy in the deep state. And people have to get over this idea that the deep state is cloak and dagger in smoky back rooms. It has nothing to do with that. It has to do with overlapping layers of agency government, commissions, agencies, departments that work autonomously from the federal government and representative government. The bureaucracy that I was talking about that you engage with because you can't get past them. They survive from administration to administration. It reminds me of the story when I Condoleezza Rice, got everybody together in the big atrium over at the at Foggy Bottom to talk about how she was the agenda that was going to move forward and how we were pivoting it away from what Clinton was doing and what we're going to do under the Bush administration. And someone that I know that works over there said, and once the meeting was over, my section chief said, well, that was a nice speech, but we're not doing any of it. All we got to do is wait for 4 years and he'll be out. Well, that's what the deep state is. It's this overlapping layers of bureaucracy that never change because you can't get rid of these people. Look at the trouble Donald Trump's had just firing people.
1: Right, exactly. because typically, Frank, we would think that, you know, this wonderful phrase, you serve at the pleasure of the president. Well, that's not really true at that point. And it's like you said, it's laughable. And you're right. I think they look at presidents, whoever they might be, as these vagabonds that come in and out of the White House, because you're right, they are entrenched.
0: Elections for the bureaucracy are just things that they have to figure out how to work around for an allotted period of time, whether it's 4 or 8 years. It really is that true, and that's sad, you know. And you've got another layer of protection that has been built on top of that in the federal bench,
1: right? Judges, yeah.
0: Yeah, so Trump goes to fire somebody because they're supposed to serve at the pleasure of the president, and laws that the bureaucracy has not only lobbied for, but instituted themselves about how you get to fire somebody, work as a roadblock to our representative government doing the will of the people. We gave Trump a mandate in the last election that was very clear. It was crystal clear what we wanted as a people. The bureaucracy has said no.
1: Yeah, very loudly, by the way. Yeah.
0: You know, so where is our representative government? You know, you want to talk about the SAVE Act? You know, we can't even get our elected officials to pass what we want, let alone get it enacted.
1: Mm-hmm. That's true. The polls say the people want this thing.
0: 81%. When you tally it up, 81% across all demographics say they want this. We can't get our elected officials to vote on it. Can you imagine what the bureaucracy would do if they did pass it?
1: Yes, exactly right. And that's, you know, how awful is that? Well, Frank, stay with us. We're coming up to the bottom of the hour, everybody. We're going to come right back. Much more with Frank Salvato from undergroundusa.com. And don't forget, check out his new book, The American Fifth Column, available on Amazon. Stay with us.
2: Foundations of Freedom, a look at America's founding principles and the leaders who shaped our nation.
3: When George Washington accepted command of the Continental Army, Americans were fighting a king and determined not to replace one form of unchecked power with another. Washington understood the difference between authority and ownership. In 1775, he declared, "When we assume the soldier, we do not lay aside the citizen." Even as commander of America's army, Washington remembered that he remained one of the people, and that the power entrusted to him was never his to keep. He did not fight to rule America, he fought so Americans could govern themselves. Washington's example gave the young nation something more than victory. It gave America a standard for leadership. Those who hold power must remain accountable to the people they serve, because in a free nation, leadership is not ownership. It is a duty and a trust.
4: With SRN News, I'm Jason Walker. U.S. military says a charter aircraft with 8 people on board has crashed at a remote radar site in western Alaska, killing all on board. The crash, 450 miles west of Anchorage. FBI has foiled a plot to destroy the New York State Capitol in Albany and everyone in it. A 35-year-old woman has been arrested, telling authorities she wanted to buy bombs and weapons and kill lawmakers and also make her way eventually to the White House. More rough weather likely over the weekend in Hawaii. Forecasters say strong winds and heavy rain could be on tap. Earlier in the week, a strong storm left 2 people dead. And parts of New Jersey and New York taking a pounding with heavy rain and strong winds and possibly a tornado that touched down. SRN News.
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10: Overnight will be partly cloudy with a low of 80. On Friday, expect a mix of clouds and sun throughout the day with a chance of a thunderstorm in the afternoon and a high of 92. Friday night will bring some clouds and a low of 80. Saturday will have a similar weather pattern with a mix of clouds and sun and a chance of isolated thunderstorms in the afternoon. The high temperature will be 91 degrees. That's your AccuWeather forecast.

0: All right, my friends, welcome back. As we make our way here through the 5 o'clock hour, members of the 5 o'clock club, far and wide, welcome, of course. And we're starting our climb back up to the top of the hour. We've got Frank Salvato from undergroundusa.com with us. And once again, good morning, Frank.
1: Mr. Kyle.
0: Well, you know, Frank, on this day in history, I understand, of course, here on August the 21st, in 1959, I think it was Hawaii became the 50th state. And I know that you have a connection to Hawaii, so happy Hawaii Day. I don't know if it's a thing, but happy Hawaii Day.
1: Yeah, my sister lives out in Maui. So a real tough place to have to live.
0: That's right. Somebody has to do it.
1: but being a resident is always different than being somebody who's vacationing there. And that goes for Florida as well. You know, life happens. So you got to get up. You got to go to work. You got to pay the bills. You got to go get groceries. You know, your car breaks, the whole shot. But if that all has to be done, Maui isn't a bad place to do it.
0: Yes, absolutely right. Very cool indeed. Well, you know, Frank, right before we went to the break, you mentioned about the SAVE Act. And obviously, everybody listening here, I'm sure to a person says, yes, why the heck can't we get the SAVE Act passed? Well, Vice President J.D. Vance has been advancing a notion, shall we say, about this. And he was quoted on Newsmax as saying, we've actually looked into this. As the president of the Senate under the U.S. Constitution, there are things we can do. He says, we can take over the Senate chair. I can occupy the chair. We can overrule the parliamentarian. Those things are very possible, but he says they'd have to get at least 50 senators plus him in order to get the SAVE Act passed. But I don't know. What do you think? I mean, it sounds like a Hail Mary or some kind of thing, but I mean, they're racking their brains here trying to figure out how to get this thing through.
1: No, and that's the problem. You've got a Republican caucus in the Senate that isn't cohesive. Most of them are. I'll even go out on a limb and say 81% of them are. But you've got these idiots like McConnell, who no one knows. Is he home? Is he not home? Is he in the hospital? Is he in a box? Nobody knows. You know, it's the pictures that we've seen are all been either doctored or they've been from a long time ago. Then you've got Murkowski and you've got Collins, you know, who have said they won't vote for it. So while Democrats always stay together and get their far leftist stuff passed, Republicans can't even get voter ID passed because people are playing politics. Mm-hmm. Now, can the president declare an emergency and do something about it? I think we're staring down that barrel coming towards November. Don't be surprised if that happens and then you see the lawsuits fly, because every leftist organization in the country is going to sue. But can Vance do it? Can he get the 50 votes?
0: Yeah, good question. Good question.
1: You know, if we can get 4 votes from Democrats, which would be something that would stop the world from rotating, you know, then yeah, maybe it could work. It would make the history books, but why not? This is why it's important to understand the Constitution, because when you understand the Constitution, you know what can and cannot be done. Mm-hmm. You know, even if the bureaucracy is going to push back on it like you can't believe. The fact that J.D. Vance is a lawyer and someone who understands how to read the Constitution and how to look at the minutia, why not? Give it a shot. John Thune ain't doing anything.
0: No kidding. Well, and of course, you know, there's this idea that you know, actually having or just being able to verify that you're legitimate to be able to vote, you know, you're eligible to vote and that it's legitimate if you do, that has somehow been twisted and turned around to being your anti-democracy. If you want to verify that people are in fact able to vote and that they have that ability and they meet the criteria. And that is very scary. It's wrong is right, is what it turns out to be.
1: You know, unless you're in Minnesota, then all you need is somebody that you just met on the street to vouch for you.
0: Right, right. That's exactly it. And you can bring in like 8 people with you.
1: eight people. You can walk in and you can vouch for eight people and they get to vote. I've never heard of something so absolutely ridiculous in all my life. And James O'Keefe just did something up there where, and it was it a little edgy? Sure. He and another operative dressed up in Muslim garb.
0: That's right.
1: And went in and vouched for eight people. They didn't cast ballots, but they walked in and they pushed the system. And they got people who were election judges saying, yes, all you got to do is vouch for eight people and they can vote. I mean, and that's not ripe for fraud?
0: Yeah. And doesn't that violate the rights of the legitimate voters? You're canceling out their votes eight at a time.
1: It certainly dilutes the vote, especially if you have nefarious intent.
0: Mm-hmm.
1: And you know, because humans are human and they're fallible and there are nefarious people out there who will do anything to win power, Democrats, you know, how about just taking away the possibility that fraud could happen? What is wrong with that? What's wrong with saying, okay, man, you know, we believe in this. We're democratic socialists. We believe in this. And we believe that people support us. So we're going to the polls legitimately, and let's see how the tallies run. I want everybody to show ID. Mm-hmm. Everybody walk in with your ID out and ready, even if they don't want to see it, to say that we're on the up and up and our ideas can win in a fair contest. You won't hear anybody from the left say that. All the Republicans I know walk in with their driver's license in hand.
0: Yeah.
1: I know I do. It makes it easier for the poll worker to look at the spelling of your name to look it up.
0: Right. Right. Exactly. But you know, Frank, as we've talked about before, it's so hard to get a driver's license or a state-issued ID. I mean, that's just, and you're really putting people, you know, at risk of not having their vote counted because you have this draconian idea.
1: The way that the left would like to portray this is that the most downtrodden in our societies are disenfranchised by voter ID. These are the same people who get Medicaid, who get welfare checks. I'm not saying that they don't need them. I'm just saying these are the same. This is the same demographic. They have to prove who they are to get this. I don't know of anybody who doesn't have to show ID to apply for either of those things. So the argument doesn't hold water.
0: Right.
1: The only reason that you would be opposed to this is if you intend to manipulate the system. So, you know, this idea that there's some kind of bizarre disenfranchisement happening to voters, Jim Crow 2.0, you know, Chuck, you opened the door to look to see who instituted Jim Crow 1.0.
0: No kidding. Yeah.
1: You know, so if people, well, what's Jim Crow? Look it up. Look it up. I'm not even going to advocate for it. Look it up. Which party started Jim Crow? It was Democrats in the South during Reconstruction.
0: Mm-hmm.
1: Democrats did that. And to back up Governor DeSantis, he doesn't need me doing it, but I'm going to do it anyway. The KKK was a creation of the Democrat Party when they couldn't get their way with the Jim Crow laws.
0: Yeah.
1: So, you know, you want to talk about disenfranchisement? The Democrats have been doing it since Reconstruction. 1865, they've been doing it. Then they have, what, 1.5 good decades coming out of the 1950s, and suddenly they're the saviors of the black race? Give me a break.
0: Yes.
1: You know, talk about climbing onto somebody else's victory. The Republicans and 600,000 people died to free the slaves. There's your reparations, by the way. Don't ask for money.
0: Yeah.
1: You know, but it wasn't Democrats that did it. Democrats, even in the North, didn't want slavery to end. So, you know, this idea that they're the big saviors of minority voters is such a crock. I don't even know where to begin.
0: Yeah.
1: And that's why they have to hide behind voter ID. It's going to disenfranchise people because it would keep dead people from voting that have been voting for Democrats for 50 years.
0: That's right. Vote early or vote often, that whole kind of thing. Exactly. Yeah. Well, Frank Salvato, undergroundusa.com is the website. The book is The American Fifth Column, available on Amazon. As always, Frank, a real pleasure talking with you this morning. We'll talk to you on Friday, my friend.
1: Stay low, my friend.
0: You too. Take care. Frank Salvato, everybody. Stay with us. We're coming right back, everybody, with Patrick Hyland.
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0: All right, welcome back, everybody. Kyle Warren with you, of course. Heading towards the 6 o'clock hour. We're going to be talking here in just a moment with Patrick Hyland, host of Highlands Heroes, right here on AM 860, The Answer. You can hear him every Sunday from 11 to 12, again, right here on AM 860, The Answer, for Highlands Heroes. And Patrick, of course, is also known as the insurance quarterback, and he can help you with all manners of Medicare, life insurance, veterans benefits, annuities. He's the guy you need to help you navigate through this and tell you what you've got, and if you, what you've got is good, or what you got might change, and what or might need to change. It's in other words, you got to give Patrick Hyland a call on this. 813-966-1052. That's 813-966-1052. And before we talk with Patrick this morning, I just want to remind everyone about Food for the Poor. And we've been telling you about this great opportunity to stand with an organization like Food for the Poor as they help kids, especially throughout Latin America and the Caribbean. Can you imagine if there wasn't enough food to eat or to bring to school with you for lunch? We've been telling you about Danny, the young person who has to, you know, says, well, I'm getting used to it. 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Click on the Give Food banner, and you'll be off and running from there. Well, once again, it's time to talk with Patrick Hyland. And don't forget, my friends, I want you to be one of Patrick's great success stories that he tells us about here on the show. Patrick, welcome back.
1: Hey, thank you, my friend. Always a pleasure. Good weekend coming up. We got our Tampa Bay Buccaneers playing ball tonight against the Kansas City Chiefs here at Ray J Stadium in Tampa, Florida. Baker Mayfield will see some action tonight. And also, I'm curious to see if Mr. Mahomes will take the field. We shall see. I don't think he will, but it'd be nice if he would. He's a great, obviously, MVP, Super Bowl champion. So it'd be nice to see that happen. But I'm glad we're back to football, and we have Baker Mayfield ready to rock and roll for the Bucs tonight. They did get Vita Vea his one-year extension, so he'll be in camp now working hard. Mm-hmm. So, just a little sports update there for all our folks here in Tampa Bay that are Buc fans. I'm just curious, Kyle, what your thoughts are with the things that went around the country with the Republican primaries. Does it look good that things are going to be okay in the midterm, or are there some concerns?
0: Well, I think that there are some concerns, and that's not to be negative in that sense, but you know, so much is based on the national news, shall we say, or what's happening in Washington, what's happening with President Trump. And I do think that, you know, there can be coattails, and sometimes there can be the reverse coattails. And that's why I think it's so important for these Republican nominees or those seeking reelection, is they've really got to get their own messaging and really make that stick. But of course, everybody's looking at the gas prices. In fact, the EPA now is starting to say, okay, you can do the new blend or the winter refinement protocols by September the 1st and start it early, hoping that it's going to get hundreds of thousands of barrels of gasoline basically out there that are going to help, you know, dilute the price of gasoline. So they're trying everything, and they know they've got to get that under control. Otherwise, you know, it can be a very, very bad day coming up. But we're not going to let that happen. And I really do think people have got to realize that the ideas that they're going to be voting for, if they vote for the Democrats, are going to be destructive. Do you think it's bad right now? Give these Democrats a try.
1: Well, didn't we see it, you know, before from Hillary Clinton when she was Secretary of State, you know, giving money to Iran for nuclear issues, Barack Obama giving billions, you know, and then you had Joe Biden giving them billions to get their nukes going, you know. I mean, that's all I needed to see. That's sickening to me. I mean, that's treasonous. This money going out all over the place needs to stop, Cal. You know, here's another thing. You know, it's nice to help out people, and we should. We should do random acts of kindness for our fellow man. But we can't be sending money all over the country to countries who don't like us, and then they're giving away free college and free health care in their places, and we're hurting our kids with these college loans that are brutal. And it's got to stop. It really does. I mean, I don't understand it. And you made a great point, Kyle, about don't go with the Democrats. You know, that party's left a lot of people. At one time when it was centrist, when it was looking out for people, fine. Now it's trying to turn into a socialist situation. Nobody wants that. Now, look when President Trump spoke about making America first, and not one Democrat stood up. Mm-hmm. Even Bill Maher's coming around now. You know, two Democrats, he said, they released a simple pledge saying we are capitalist, not socialist. Let's sign this and show everybody that, you know, we're here for our Americans. Only 8 out of the 212 Democrats signed it. Yeah. Only 8.
0: That's a shame, isn't it? Yeah.
1: It's sickening. You know, it really is. And it's got to stop. We really have to wake up in America and start doing some things, or there's going to be a takeover. You know, it's the old frog in water, Kyle, we talk about. Mm-hmm. You know, and there's so much truth to that. And it's easy to get lost with work and family and kids. And, you know, we spoke about football earlier. You know, we all get caught up in enjoying life, which you should. But let's not talk about keeping your eye on the ball. Keep your eye on this great country, not going back to nonsense. And, you know, that's just very important. You know, now, it's just funny to me as far as, you know, how things have occurred in this country to where it's gotten this far. And I don't know really what we can do except grassroots stop it. Mm-hmm. But I know we have a great country. And, you know, how about trying to cancel July 4th? I mean, there's another thing.
0: Yeah.
1: Come on, man. It's crazy. I mean, people wake up, man, and see these things happening. And then also, you know, they want to pick on these ICE agents. All they're doing is trying to do their job. Why is it when, you know, Obama has ICE agents, it's okay, but when Trump has them, it's not, Kyle? It makes no sense, brother. You know, but, hey, I know one thing I can do, you know, while I'm on this earth is make sense of helping people out with their insurance, financial needs, and Medicare needs. I do it every day. I do the right thing for the right reasons. I save people money. I save them aggravation. I give them peace of mind. And I really mean this, Cal. Mm-hmm. Folks, you know, you'll plan for a vacation 4 and 5 hours, you know, but you won't plan for your future 1 hour. Please don't do that. Take an hour with me. Let's see what we can do to help you out. My number is 813-966-1052. If you don't call me to get help and you have somebody else, fantastic. If you don't have anybody else, please get somebody to help you out. because it's not easy navigating that if that's not something you do on a daily basis with your life. Again, my name is Patrick Highland. I'd love to help you. Give me a call, 813-966-1052. Count, God bless you. Have a great weekend. Look forward to talking to you Monday, sir. Thank you.
0: Sounds good. Patrick, thank you so much. God bless. And folks, I can't believe it. We're out of here for this morning. Hold fast to that which is good. We'll see you bright and early on the weekend show and right back here Monday. Don't forget, letstalkfaith.com. Click on the Give Food banner. Folks, Kyle Warren saying, take care out there.
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6: With SRN News, I'm Rich Thomason in Washington. An alleged ISIS-inspired terror plot foiled. In New York, a 35-year-old Albany woman is under arrest, accused of plotting an attack on the state capitol, looking to kill lawmakers and destroy the legislative seat of state government.
7: The allegations in this complaint are deeply disturbing. That someone would harbor such hatred toward our way of life and seek to target the New York State Capitol and New York State Senators.
6: John Sarcone with the U.S. Attorney's Office for New York's Northern District. All these years later, communist China can still not tolerate any mention of the 1989 Tiananmen Square massacre. Two former organizers of Hong Kong's decades-old vigil in memory of those who were killed have been convicted in a national security case.
8: Prosecutors said the defendants intend to overthrow the communist regime by having end one-party state in the motto of their organization, the Hong Kong Alliance. The trio oversaw the only permitted major commemoration on Chinese soil of the Tiananmen Square crackdown. Local government officials cancelled it in 2020, ostensibly as an anti-COVID measure. The Chinese authorities called that group a toxic tumor.
6: The BBC's Martin Yip in Hong Kong. A charter aircraft carrying eight people has crashed at a remote radar site in western Alaska, killing all on board. The NTSB is in charge of the investigation. Heavy rains and fierce winds have pummeled parts of the Northeast. Storms battered Long Island and spawned a possible tornado at Atlantic Beach. Flooding in New Jersey stranded dozens of motorists in their vehicles. And police in Dover, Delaware say a suspected tornado touched down, causing a good deal of damage all across the city. Dow futures up 187 points, and this is SRN News. Another look at religious persecution around the globe.
9: Many are killed, beaten, or jailed for their faith, but how many are forced into exile? The Pew Research Center has been adding up the numbers of people who have been driven from their homes because of their religious beliefs. In 2023, 58 countries saw some amount of displacement caused by persecution. It was the worst in the Middle East and North Africa, where 60% of countries saw displacements, 44% in the Asia-Pacific region. Michael Harrington reporting.
6: The debate over transgenderism continues to roil the WNBA. In the Indiana Fever's first visit to Toronto this week, there was a mix of cheers and boos when Fever guard Sophie Cunningham entered the game, and fans cheered when she missed her first free throw attempt. Cunningham said in an ESPN profile published last month that she was opposed to allowing men to play against women in sports. This is SRN News. President Trump traveled to South Carolina today to support Senator Darlene Graham, his choice to replace her late brother, Senator Lindsey Graham. The Myrtle Beach rally comes just days before the Republican runoff. Mr. Trump's 2016 South Carolina primary victory helped him win the GOP nomination and ultimately the White House. They came from across the globe.
10: It's not all about short-legged speed when 150 corgis gather for an international race celebrating the little dogs. There's a costume parade, the smartest nose, and, of course, the loudest bark. The fifth corgi race Vilnius drew dogs and their owners to the Lithuanian capital's Vingis Park on Saturday for what organizers said was the biggest edition yet. There were competitors from Lithuania, Latvia, Poland, Estonia, Germany, Ukraine, the Czech Republic, the United States, and Britain. Keith Peters reporting.
6: More details at srnnews.com.
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15: Foundations of Freedom, a look at America's founding principles and the leaders who shaped our nation.
16: When George Washington accepted command of the Continental Army, Americans were fighting a king and determined not to replace one form of unchecked power with another. Washington understood the difference between authority and ownership. In 1775, he declared, "When we assume the soldier, we do not lay aside the citizen." Even as commander of America's army, Washington remembered that he remained one of the people and that the power entrusted to him was never his to keep. He did not fight to rule America. He fought so Americans could govern themselves. Washington's example gave the young nation something more than victory. It gave America a standard for leadership. Those who hold power must remain accountable to the people they serve, because in a free nation, leadership is not ownership. It is a duty and a trust.
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20: Today, expect a mix of clouds and sun with a chance of a thunderstorm in the afternoon, reaching a high of 92. Tonight, skies will have some clouds with a low of 80. Tomorrow will bring a similar mix of clouds and sun with isolated thunderstorms possible in the afternoon and a high of 91. For tomorrow night, anticipate partly cloudy skies with a few showers possible late and a low of 79. That's your AccuWeather forecast. I'm meteorologist Joe Lundberg for AM 860, The
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22: And it is 6 minutes after the hour here on the East Coast of the United States of America in the nation's capital, Washington, D.C., on our flagship station, WMAL, in the Relief Factor Studios. Woo! I'm Larry O'Connor. Good morning. It's a Friday. It's August 21st. They call this the dog days of summer. Senate is out on recess. Congress is out on recess. The president might have a couple of meetings, but he's heading up to Bedminster. It's hot. It's muggy. It's D.C. I'll be honest with you. I'm going to tell you a little secret. Radio talk show hosts all across the country, you know what they call Fridays like this? Phone it in Fridays. They are lazy. That not all of them. Not all of them. The radio hosts you hear on this station that you're listening to, whatever it is, they're not lazy. But there's a lot of they don't even try on a Friday like this. Not here. In fact, we're working extra hard on this Friday for you. Listen to this. Coming up in 30 minutes, Adam Gillette of Accuracy in Media. In hour number two, Dr. Mehmet Oz from your Department of Health and Human Services talk about Trump RX and the, well, a generational drop in prescription drug prices. Bethany Mandel is going to also join us in hour number two. She's got some insight into this story. We haven't really talked about it, Lindsay Clancy, because, I mean, honestly, do we really want to talk about a woman who murdered her three little children? It's just, it's grisly, it's awful. But there is a social phenomenon that's happening right now where women are rallying around her, supporting. There's a social media trend right now of women posting videos of them suffering through their own infants' grief and crying. They turn on their phones and they record it for social media, for social cred and clicks. It's disturbing. Bethany Mandel hosts the Mom Wars podcast. She'll give us some insight on that. Then in our third hour, David Strom from Hot Air is going to join us, talk about Sean Duffy, a great video that we're going to discuss a little later in this program, where she, Sean Duffy, our transportation secretary, has forbidden his daughter from going to Harvard, whether she gets in or not. Like, no, you're not going to that pile of garbage up there in Cambridge. That's a great story. And then Mike Gonzalez of Heritage Foundation talk about the latest out of Cuba and the latest out of the Marxists, you know, here celebrating Fidel Castro in Cuba. See, that's not a phoned in situation. We are working our tails off for you. And in fact, we're working pretty hard, just like the FBI is working pretty hard, because they've had a busy couple of days. Most specifically, yesterday announcing that they foiled a radical Islamic terror plot. A woman who is associated with ISIS planned to bomb the state capitol in New York, in Albany, New York. Here's how Fox News summarized the story, and then we'll take it up from there.
0: They say she started her plot last month and was taking steps to carry out the major attack. During the investigation, she communicated with others on social media, including celebrating 9/11. And between last July 21st and August 9th, they say she was seen walking around the building at least five times and taking pictures and going inside. Here are court papers that say she wrote and met with confidential sources saying, quote, "I want to destroy as much of the building as possible and kill the senators while they are meeting. I want it to have an effect on the American system. Try to get a good enough explosive," she said to one person, "to get in there, to kill the senators. This is the Capitol. This is destroying like huge enemies of God. These are some of the biggest American politicians." On August 5th, prosecutors say that she bought items to build a bomb at Home Depot, that she bought, among the things, nails, and she planned to put the bomb in a DoorDash bag so it would explode in the Capitol. She was arrested yesterday, and officials say she told them she's going to prison for the rest of her life.
22: No news on what candidate of choice she endorsed in the Michigan Senate race or what her famous streaming podcaster is, but we can all guess. By the way, for those of you not watching the video stream on Salem News Channel, she was dressed head to toe while shopping to get the supplies for her bomb at Target. She was dressed head to toe in a burqa, covering herself in black fabric from head to toe, with only her eyes showing. So, you know, she just looked like your friendly neighborhood, very devout, conservative Muslim woman. And she's being referred to as a New York woman, by the way. And everyone's like, hey, come on, where's she really from? No. She's from here. Her name is Jessica Bowie, spelled just like the city of Bowie, Maryland, just like the Bowie knife, Bowie. Apparently, she scouted out the Capitol five times. On August 5th, she went to Home Depot with $200 and provided by a confidential source and bought materials she believed would be used to build the bomb. This, according to the write-up in the New York Post. We have a problem here, guys. Are we allowed to talk about the problem that we have here? You know, I'm old enough to remember back in the late 80s, early 90s, when there were major, major efforts to boost up the pro-life movement in America, but mostly Christians, mostly devout Christians and Catholics. And the pro-life movement, for the most part, amounted to going to abortion mills. I try my best not to call them clinics, because not a whole lot of clinical work happens there. and pray. Pray, and at times, if possible, try to speak to the women who are having crisis pregnancies, who want to do the worst possible thing that you can do to that unborn child, and try to convince them that there is a way, there is a path, there is a, I'll use the word, choice that they could make that doesn't involve killing and extinguishing the life of that nascent human being. And at times, when the pro-life movement really started to get motivated and really tried to get activated, they would form a human chain around the buildings and prevent people from going in. Now, legislation was passed to keep that from happening. But the pro-life movement got a little radical, and there were a couple of, and it's very, very small minority of radicals within this movement, Christians, who started planning terror attacks against these buildings. They believed in their heart that this was mass murder that was going on here, and the doctors were committing mass murders, and they had to be stopped. And so they started planning violent attacks on those people, a very tiny, small minority. I tell you this because I remember vividly how all pro-life Christians in America were painted with this brush, that every single woman who would dedicate her afternoon to drop to her knees and pray to God that the women walking into those ghoulish death factories would be touched by the Holy Spirit, turn around and find an alternate solution. Most importantly, adoption for that child. Remember when we had adoption in America? Yeah, why don't we have adoption in America the way we used to? Well, that woman who dropped to her knees and prayed to the Lord for the Holy Spirit to intervene, that woman was considered a terrorist. And it was perfectly fine in major media outlets, despite the fact that Christians everywhere condemned these violent acts and condemned these radicals who were choosing violence to stop abortions in this country. They were roundly condemned. You couldn't stop us from getting to a microphone and a camera fast enough, if possible. And this is before social media, so we had to wait for the gatekeepers at the networks to let us on. And of course, oftentimes they wouldn't. So they painted all of us as terrorists or potential terrorists. You fast forward to now, and it's a very different story when it comes to a woman dressed in a burqa from head to toe going to Home Depot to, you know, do shopping for hardware in her home, but really what she's doing is making a bomb to kill the infidels. We've come a really long way. Here is an FBI agent on the scene adding more texture to this story, more details about this suspect. Let's play 12, please.
1: We're just weeks away from commemorating the 25th anniversary of the attacks on 9/11. This investigation highlights the harsh reality that there are still adversaries intent on conducting terrorist attacks on American soil. As alleged in this complaint, Ms. Bowie is one of them. You'll see in the court documents that she once wrote, quote, "Praise be Allah for September 11th. Also in the court documents, she told the source that she went from a little girl waving an American flag after 9/11 to now having stickers of the fallen towers. Folks, let that sink in. Again, Miss Bowie didn't just want to kill lawmakers. She wanted a complete disruption of our government. And after that, she planned to flee the country and one day come back.

0: She had stickers celebrating the September 11th attacks. Just like Hassan Piker has the front page of a newspaper showing the September 11 attacks framed and mounted on his wall behind his studio where he does his daily stream. Hassan Piker, a man who said that the Hezbollah flag is his favorite flag. Hassan Piker, who said that America deserved 9/11. Hassan Piker, who campaigned right up until the day before the primary with Abdul al-Sayed. Oh, Abdul al-Sayed, by the way, on his bookshelf that was caught on camera, had a book of Abu Aminad Bilal Phillips, an unindicted co-conspirator of the 93 World Trade Center bombing, a book by that guy on his shelf. But everything's fine. Nothing to see here.
1: Every day there's another headline about artificial intelligence. It's advancing faster than most of us imagine. It raises an important question. Where's this all headed? One reason I think you'll find Carbon Zero so interesting. The latest novel from AI pioneer Craig Stanfield, someone who spent years working in artificial intelligence, and he understands both its incredible potential and its very real risk. 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
7: This is Hugh Hewitt for townhall.com. Abdul El-Sayed is Hassan Piker, and Hassan Piker is Abdul El-Sayed. That's the bottom line for Michigan voters considering the race for the open Senate seat in the upcoming election. El-Sayed is the Democratic nominee. Piker is the progressive, regressive, transgressive Twitch streamer, vulgar, hate-filled, racist streamer, an online ranter who hates blacks, whites, women with seemingly equal passion. He thinks the United States deserved 9/11. None of this is a hidden secret. El-Sayed attached himself to Piker's hip in order to win the Michigan Democratic primary. If El-Sayed somehow fools the Michigan electorate into sending him to D.C. in November, Piker will push aside Bernie Sanders and AOC as the key kingmaker in the Democratic Party. El-Sayed is going to be facing GOP nominee Mike Rogers, a 7-term congressman from Michigan. Working in Rogers' favor, Michigan doesn't want to become known for the craziest hater in the Senate since the Civil War. I'm Hugh Hewitt.
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Let's get back to Michigan, shall we? This is a Senate race that we're going to keep a keen eye on for a lot of reasons. For the most part, assuming Susan Collins defeats the Timu Graham Plattner that they've nominated up there to run against her. Plattner without the Nazi tattoo, or the charm, for that matter. Assuming that she wins in Maine, and assuming that Mike Rogers can win in Michigan and flip a seat currently

0: sir.
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8: When George Washington accepted command of the Continental Army, Americans were fighting a king and determined not to replace one form of unchecked power with another. Washington understood the difference between authority and ownership. In 1775, he declared, "When we assume the soldier, we do not lay aside the citizen." Even as commander of America's army, Washington remembered that he remained one of the people and that the power entrusted to him was never his to keep. He did not fight to rule America. He fought so Americans could govern themselves. Washington's example gave the young nation something more than victory. It gave America a standard for leadership. Those who hold power must remain accountable to the people they serve. Because in a free nation, leadership is not ownership. It is a duty and a trust.
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3: This is Hugh Hewitt for townhall.com. Abdul El-Sayed is Hassan Piker, and Hassan Piker is Abdul El-Sayed. That's the bottom line for Michigan voters considering the race for the open Senate seat in the upcoming election. El-Sayed is the Democratic nominee. Piker is the progressive, regressive, transgressive Twitch streamer, vulgar, hate-filled, racist streamer, an online ranter who hates blacks, whites, women with seemingly equal passion. He thinks the United States deserved 9/11. None of this is a hidden secret. El-Sayed attached himself to Piker's hip in order to win the Michigan Democratic primary. If El-Sayed somehow fools the Michigan electorate into sending him to D.C. in November, Piker will push aside Bernie Sanders and AOC as the key kingmaker in the Democratic Party. El-Sayed is going to be facing GOP nominee Mike Rogers, a seven-term congressman from Michigan. Working in Rogers' favor, Michigan doesn't want to become known for the craziest hater in the Senate since the Civil War. I'm Hugh Hewitt.
4: Foundations of Freedom, a look at America's founding principles and the leaders who shaped our nation.
5: When George Washington accepted command of the Continental Army, Americans were fighting a king and determined not to replace one form of unchecked power with another. Washington understood the difference between authority and ownership. In 1775, he declared, "When we assume the soldier, we do not lay aside the citizen." Even as commander of America's army, Washington remembered that he remained one of the people and that the power entrusted to him was never his to keep. He did not fight to rule America. He fought so Americans could govern themselves. Washington's example gave the young nation something more than victory. It gave America a standard for leadership. Those who hold power must remain accountable to the people they serve, because in a free nation, leadership is not ownership. It is a duty and a trust.
6: 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Again, that's Ladies Leadership Luncheon with me, Laura Trump, Friday, November 13th. 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
1: And a special hello to our friends at AM950 The Answer in Orlando. They played such great hosts to this program when I was stranded down in Florida. My airline of choice, of which I will not name, canceled my flights back home when I was in Jacksonville a couple of weeks ago. So we had to drive to Orlando and use the studios there at AM950 The Answer. They played great hosts. We love our audience down there. And we'll be seeing you soon, because now that we know we can go to Orlando and do the show from there, and then spend the rest of the day at Harry Potter or at Epcot. Well, we're probably going to do that. I married into a family that likes their Disney. So, and I'm fine with that. You know, one of my earliest jobs was at Disneyland in Anaheim. So, you know, I know Disney, they're awful. I know. But nobody does a theme park like them. It's just, you know, this is, it's the free market, man.

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0: 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I'd like to tell you about a man named Phineas who, as a child, survived the Holocaust. 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
1: 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Oh, my gosh, I'd be so happy. 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Oh, boy. And thank goodness for the weight loss. PhD weight loss is the reason behind it. 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You want to lose that weight, keep it off for good. 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You want to stick around for a long time.

0: 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You know, I'm sitting here just seething over... By the way, thank you, New York. Long Island just said, Mike, that's not a bald spot you just showed us on Salem News Channel. That's more of a runway. Thank you. Thank you very much. I'm glad you're not worried that I'm sensitive about my bald spot. It's a run. Could land a battleship. It's like a battleship. All right. Thank you, Long Island. Very funny. I'm sitting here seething about these attacks on Natalie Harp, Trump's executive assistant, and I'm just wondering, how could you be a Democrat in 2026? I think about this all the time. Congressman Brandon Gill was on Sean Hannity's show last night on Fox News, and he lays out the state of today's Democrat Party, and it's perfect. What he says is perfect. Check this out.
1: There are two things that unify the Democratic Party right now. The first thing, I think, is a deep loathing for America, for its founding principles, for its culture, its history, and especially its people. And secondly, I think, is a deep, visceral, blood-curdling hatred for Donald Trump. You can't turn on MSNBC or CNN for more than 5 seconds before you hear some deranged left-wing lunatic screaming Donald Trump's name, blaming him for everything wrong under the sun, never giving him credit for a single thing that he's accomplished already in just less than 2 years of this administration. That is what unifies this party. They don't have anything to put forward other than socialism and hatred for President Trump.
0: He's right. I mean, is there anything you just, if you're a Democrat, can you please call and respond to what Brandon Gill just said? Because he's right. You're motivated today for a loathing not only of President Trump, but of Americans, of our culture, of our history, our founding fathers, our traditions. You want to abolish the Supreme Court. You want to get rid of the Senate. You want to get rid of the Electoral College. How can you be a Democrat? Hey, Democrats, please answer my call. 800-655-MIKE. I'd love to talk to you. 800-655-6453. 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
6: With SRN News, I'm Rich Thomason in Washington. Cleanup is the order of the day across parts of the east, pummeled by powerful storms last night. The storm spawned possible tornadoes in southeastern New York, as well as in Dover, Delaware, also possibly in parts of Pennsylvania. Flooding in New Jersey stranded drivers in their vehicles, and tens of thousands are still without power in Indiana. That's more than a week after storms knocked out the power. There were two pilots and six passengers on board the charter plane that crashed last night at a remote radar site in western Alaska, killing all of those on board. The aircraft went down about 450 miles west of Anchorage. Two former organizers of Hong Kong's decades-old vigil in remembrance of the 1989 Tiananmen Square crackdown have been convicted in a national security case. Stock futures higher on Wall Street. This is SRN News.
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15: Today, expect a mix of clouds and sunshine with a thunderstorm rolling in this afternoon, reaching a high of 92. Tonight, we'll bring some cloud cover with a low of 80. Tomorrow, anticipate a blend of clouds and sun with a chance of a thunderstorm in some areas during the afternoon and a high of 91 as we head into tomorrow night. Skies will be partly cloudy with a few showers possible late and temperatures dropping to around 79. That's your AccuWeather forecast. I'm meteorologist Joe Lundberg for AM 860. The Answer.

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6: When George Washington accepted command of the Continental Army, Americans were fighting a king and determined not to replace one form of unchecked power with another. Washington understood the difference between authority and ownership. In 1775, he declared, "When we assume the soldier, we do not lay aside the citizen." Even as commander of America's army, Washington remembered that he remained one of the people and that the power entrusted to him was never his to keep. He did not fight to rule America. He fought so Americans could govern themselves. Washington's example gave the young nation something more than victory. It gave America a standard for leadership. Those who hold power must remain accountable to the people they serve, because in a free nation, leadership is not ownership. It is a duty and a trust.

0: Mike Gallagher.
1: This could be a tough conversation, but it's one I think we ought to have. I like having these kind of conversations. Florida writes, and this is Tampa Bay, there are three types of Muslims. There's a Muslim, there's an Islamist, and there's a jihadist. How does one identify which? And look, Florida says that, sure, they can stay here as long as they disavow Sharia law and not practice it. Here's Texas. Mike Dave from Houston writes, you're mentioning the Muslim guy in the New York Times article who serves in the Coast Guard. Wasn't that long ago that a Muslim U.S. military major shot and killed a U.S. soldiers at Fort Hood. We need to get rid of them all. We need to get rid of, you understand that can't, that's not going to happen. I guess people wish it could happen, but it's not going to happen. You think we're going to go around and start rounding up Muslim men, women, and children? I think we have to have a kind of a practical way of talking about this. Again, while acknowledging that there's a big issue here, and I get it. I totally understand it. We have one guiding legal principle, the United States Constitution. Sharia law is not compatible with the United States. But what do? When you have a number of Muslims who say, look, we have to have a takeover here. That's the plan. We're supposed to ignore that, pretend that that's not being said. Don't ignore pain. If you've got back pain, leg pain, shoulder pain, neck pain, hip pain, why don't you reach out to Relief Factor? A little cute story here. My podcast partner, Mark Davis, has never been, in the Relief Factor orbit. And he and I started doing this M&M Extra podcast. Today, by the way, we're going to have an education day. We're kind of doing themes on Friday with the podcast. We're having a blast doing the podcast, incidentally. And we're going to talk about education. And Mark wants to talk about, like, our childhoods. 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Here's a text from Indiana. Mike, you're all for deporting millions of illegal immigrants, but you can't figure out how to deport a group who wants their own laws? Sometimes I think you aren't a serious thinker. Well, Indiana, let me give you a serious response. Do you really think every single Muslim in America doesn't want to conform to American laws? Are you that delusional? You really believe that, and this is the thing that's wild about every conversation we have. You've got people like this Indiana texter who want to just completely paint with such the widest and broadest of brushes. What do you do with the men and women of the Muslim faith who have no desire to practice Sharia, have no intention of overtaking a community or our laws? What are you supposed to do? No, I am a serious thinker, Indiana. You're the one that wants to throw around hot takes without really thinking it through. But what about that? What about that passionate speech from that pastor in Dearborn, Michigan? Patrick in Texas wants to react to that. Hey, Patrick, how you doing today?
2: Just fine.
1: Good.
2: I have one word to say to to Reverend Sewell, and yes. That is amen. He hit the nail on the head.
1: Yep, yep. Didn't you love how he went up and down and asked every one of those city council members, will you renounce Sharia law? How good was that?
2: That was great. And believe me, if we have two sets of laws in this country, we're going to end up with
1: We're going to end, you broke up there. We're going to end up with what?
2: Two countries.
1: Oh, you're right. You're exactly right. You're right. Good point. Thanks. 800-655-MIKE. Edward is in Ohio. Hey, Edward, how are you?
0: Good, sir. My first-time caller. I just wanted to tell you thanks for all the work you've done, sir, over the years. I really appreciate you as a believer. And I really appreciate you as an announcer. I'm not blowing, wind up your skirt there. I'm just telling you, I've seen it. I've seen your changes, and appreciate you being personal about your wife and your own experiences and your son. It makes us all feel like there's somebody up there to bat for us. And I wanted to respond that I believe, number one, who's the highest authority? Well, it isn't the United States government. It's God.
1: You're right.
0: And so what does he say? He said in his word, everybody on this planet is our brother and sister in Adam. We want them to become our brother and sister in Christ. And so we got the greatest mission field right in front of us. These people aren't all over the world. They're here. So what we need to do is get out and share our faith with the Muslim community, because here's the thing. When Jesus comes back, he ain't asking anybody's permission. He's coming back, and that's the end. But right now is the greatest opportunity of the greatest revival right in front of us. We don't have to go all over the world. They're right in front of us. They're in our communities. Every single person has an opportunity to come to faith in Christ. And if we spread the news of the gospel, I've seen Muslim, I've seen every kind of walk of life come to faith in Christ with the greatest message. It's
1: atheists,
0: the joy of the gospel.
1: Yep.
0: Everyone.
1: Yep. Amen.
0: And so I just want to tell you, keep up the good work. And I'm not saying it's the answer.
1: No, I think it is the answer, actually. But I'll tell you something. Your call has just lifted everybody's spirits. God bless you, Edward. Thank you for your kind words, and thank you for a reminder. It's why we pray every day on this show, and we started doing this a few weeks ago, and I'm proud to do it. Heavenly Father, we come before you with humble hearts, asking for your mercy and your peace in this uncertain hour. We lift up the leaders of our nation and leaders around the world. Grant them wisdom beyond their own understanding, courage to do what is right, and discernment that may prevent needless suffering. Guide every decision with justice, restraint, and a desire for peace. Lord, we pray for the brave men and women of our military and for our police officers, firefighters, paramedics, and all first responders, including the brave men and women of ICE. Surround them with your protection, Lord. 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Comfort their families and bring them safely home. We ask you to watch over our country, unite us in purpose, calm our fears, and remind us that our ultimate hope is found in you and you alone. May your peace rule in our hearts. May your truth guide our nation. And may your hand of protection rest upon America. In your holy name, we pray. Amen. Sometimes I get a little down and I worry about our country, and then I get a call like that, and all of a sudden, feels like there's hope again. Coming up, the countdown is on in South Carolina. Oh boy, what's that going to look like Tuesday? I think we got to go there. I keep telling Eric, can we do the show from there next week? And Eric slumps over and says, do you know how much that'll cost? We might figure it out. 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When prompted, say the keyword Mike Gallagher and make the switch to Pure Talk. What happens when artificial intelligence follows our instructions just a little too well? 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I keep having him on my show because his insights are real and important. 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
8: With SRN News, I'm Rich Thomason in Washington. An alleged ISIS-inspired terror plot foiled. In New York, a 35-year-old Albany woman is under arrest, accused of plotting an attack on the state capitol, looking to kill lawmakers and destroy the legislative seat of state government.
9: The allegations in this complaint are deeply disturbing. That someone would harbor such hatred toward our way of life and seek to target the New York state capitol and New York State Senator
8: John Sarcone with the U.S. Attorney's Office for New York's Northern District.
9: That's an attack on democracy itself, and one we will not tolerate.
8: All these years later, Communist China can still not tolerate any mention of the 1989 Tiananmen Square massacre. Two former organizers of Hong Kong's decades-old vigil, held in memory of those who were killed, have been convicted in a national security case.
10: Prosecutors said the defendants intend to overthrow the communist regime by having end one-party state in the motto of their organization, the Hong Kong Alliance. The trio oversaw the only permitted major commemoration on Chinese soil of the Tiananmen Square crackdown. Local government officials canceled in 2020, ostensibly as an anti-COVID measure. The Chinese authorities called that group toxic tumor.
8: The BBC's Martin Yip in Hong Kong. A charter aircraft carrying eight people has crashed at a remote radar site in western Alaska, killing all people on board. The plane took off from Anchorage, crashed about 450 miles west of there. The NTSB is leading the investigation. On Wall Street this morning, stocks recovering some of what they lost yesterday. The Dow is up 306 points, the NASDAQ ahead 57, and the S&P trading 28 points higher. This is SRN News. Another look at religious persecution around the globe.
11: Many are killed, beaten, or jailed for their faith, but how many are forced into exile? The Pew Research Center has been adding up the numbers of people who have been driven from their homes because of their religious beliefs. In 2023, 58 countries saw some amount of displacement caused by persecution. It was the worst in the Middle East and North Africa, where 60% of countries saw displacements, 44% in the Asia-Pacific region. Michael Harrington reporting.
8: The debate over transgenderism continues to roil the WNBA. In the Indiana Fever's first visit to Toronto this week, there was a mix of cheers and boos when Fever guard Sophie Cunningham entered the game, and fans cheered when she missed her first free throw attempt. Cunningham said in an ESPN profile published last month that she was opposed to letting men play against women in sports. This is SRN News. President Trump travels to South Carolina today in support of Senator Darlene Graham, his choice to replace her late brother, Senator Lindsey Graham. The Myrtle Beach rally comes just days before the Republican runoff. Mr. Trump's 2016 South Carolina primary victory helped him win the GOP nomination and ultimately win the White House. They came from across the globe.
12: It's not all about short-legged speed when 150 corgis gather for an international race celebrating the little dogs. There's a costume parade, the smartest nose, and, of course, the loudest bark. The fifth corgi race Vilnius drew dogs and their owners to the Lithuanian capital's Vingis Park on Saturday for what organizers said was the biggest edition yet. There were competitors from Lithuania, Latvia, Poland, Estonia, Germany, Ukraine, the Czech Republic, the United States, and Britain. Keith Peters reporting.
8: More details at srnnews.com.
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18: Today, expect a mix of clouds and sunshine with the possibility of a thunderstorm later this afternoon. The temperature will reach a high of 92. Tonight, skies will have some clouds with a low of 80. Moving on to tomorrow, anticipate a mix of clouds and sun with isolated thunderstorms possible in the afternoon. The high will be around 91. Tomorrow night is forecasted to be partly cloudy with a chance of a few showers arriving late, and the low will be 79. That's your AccuWeather forecast. I'm meteorologist Joe Lundberg for AM 860. The Answer.
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3: From the wild world of D.C. politics to America's culture clash, brace yourself for the reality check you've been waiting for. The one and only Mike Gallagher.
1: There's something going on in America. I don't know what it is. I think the word that I keep coming back to is a malaise. There's a bit of a malaise going on. Do you feel it? Do you notice it? Are people just battle weary? I'm at a point right now where I'm trying to wrap my brain around the way we're seeing evil be portrayed as good, good is portrayed as evil, up is down, good guys are portrayed as bad people are somehow virtuous. Look at this trend of supporting killers. I mean, like cold-blooded killers. The more vicious the killing, the more support some of these people are getting. Luigi Mangione, Tyler Robinson, the woman who murdered her three kids, Lindsay Clancy. How has she become the victim after she brutally murdered her three children? She admits she did it. She strangled 5-year-old Cora, 3-year-old Dawson, and 8-month-old Callan with her own bare hands. Her defense lawyers say, well, she had postpartum depression. Well, now, do all the women that are standing outside the courthouse supporting her, is that their excuse? Do they have postpartum depression? What is happening in America? I think we're so beaten down. And incidentally, I'm noticing it even in the way people respond to this show. I mean, they're normally every day, lines are always jammed. And I know I obsess about call volume because I'm a caller-driven talk show. I like calls. I don't like interviewing typical, you know, politicians and authors. I like talking to Americans. That's just something that I love to do, and I think that makes this show a little different. I'm probably the most caller-friendly show in the country. I try to get as many calls on as I can. You disagree with me, you go to the top of the line. I love disagreeable calls. I like debate. I like passion. But even lately in the last few months, I've noticed there feels like a little bit of a malaise. That's the only word that I keep hearing in my brain. People are weary. People are shell-shocked. People are tired. People are fed up. And I think there's a bit of a desire to tune things out, to turn things off, to sort of walk away. And it worries me, because if we give up on America, we are gonna lose the country forever, and we can't give up. These socialists, you want to blow up, you want to shred the Constitution, you want to abolish the Senate, you want to defund police, you want to end policing in America, you want to get rid of the Supreme Court. These people are reprehensible, and the things that they are doing are beyond any imagination we could ever have. People are marching around outside the Lindsay Clancy courthouse in Massachusetts, and it looks, I'm telling you, Bethany Mandel writes at the New York Post, we're witnessing something that looks like mass psychosis. These are all mental patients out there defending a monster who strangled her three children. There's a theory that her husband had to do it. And then there's a great column that I saw about why people think the husband did it. Because they can't come to terms with what this woman did. Bethany Mandel writes of Lindsay Clancy, she had extraordinary support by every account. She saw multiple medical providers who prescribed and adjusted psychiatric meds. Both sets of grandparents were heavily involved. They had a daycare that they used, a nanny. Her husband took months of paternity leave. Later, he worked from home so he could help his struggling wife. On the day her children were killed, she asked her husband, Patrick, to leave the house, go get dinner and pick up my meds. And when he was gone, she methodically strangled all three of her children. The other two children had to witness the death, the murder of their siblings. And the women who are supporting her outside the courthouse have inexplicably assigned the husband, Patrick, as the villain. He's the bad guy. Bethany Mandel says there's something especially strange about watching women who consider themselves feminists embrace Lindsay Clancy. Women have spent generations demanding to be treated as full moral actors capable of making decisions, accepting consequences, holding positions of authority. being judged by the same standards as men, yet confronted with a woman who committed one of the most horrific acts imaginable, suddenly agency becomes negotiable. A woman can run a corporation, Bethany Mandel writes, command soldiers, perform surgery, raise kids, lead a country, but when she commits an atrocity, an army of women materializes to explain that it's the system that did it to her. Bethany writes, Cora, Dawson, and Callan cannot tell us what happened in their home that night. They can't explain their fear or ask strangers to remember them. They cannot organize rallies or make TikTok videos or wear pink, you know, matching colors. Their mother has an entire movement doing that for her. And it's worth noting, she writes, that Lindsay is not asking them to stop or to shift their sympathies to the children she killed. A culture that extends compassion to a mentally ill woman while forgetting the three children she murdered has not become more empathetic. It has lost all sense of morality. When mothers gather outside a courthouse with their own children in their arms to cheer for a mother who strangled hers, perhaps the most disturbing question isn't what happened to Lindsay Clancy's mind. It's what has happened to ours. It's a great column by Bethany Mandel, who writes prolifically about this. She is right. Our culture has lost or is losing all sense of morality. Give me your reaction to the supporters, the army of people who are trying to make the murderer of her three children, Lindsay Clancy, the victim. Our number is 800-655-MIKE, right here in the Relief Factor studios for a Friday, August 21st. 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Your voice. Your call, your perspective, because to me, your voice is the one that matters. Coming up here on the Mike Gallagher Show.
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33: 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One second, Greg and Denise Platt are bickering about something insignificant. The next, they're trying to keep their two teens from becoming dinosaur appetizers. Despite obvious Jurassic Park vibes, The End of Oak Street's focus is on an ordinary family facing extraordinary circumstances with redemptive moments along the way. That said, viewers will also face intense PG-13 violence, profanity, and suggestions of same-gender attraction. So we're giving this sci-fi thriller a 2.5 out of 5 for family friendliness. 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I'm Adam Holtz, the Plugged In Movie Review by Focus on the Family.
34: I am convinced that the root cause of virtually every problem that every human has is lack of identity in Jesus. 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
34: 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And so many kids are left to wonder, well, who am I? And then we find it in our role identity.
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1: There are a couple of great articles about this Lindsey Clancy fiasco in Massachusetts. I shared with you the article by Bethany Mandel over at the New York Post, and we've posted that at MikeOnline.com if you'd like to read that article in its entirety, because she says it all. She says it perfectly. We'll have that posted for you at MikeOnline.com. It's also a great piece by Brandon Morse over Red State, why they need to believe Lindsey Clancy's husband killed her children despite her having done it. It's a fascinating

0: Thank you.
1: Sure.
0: Thank you.
1: Yep.
0: 13.
1: Yep.
0: They put her on 13 drugs to a woman who's already unstable. Postmenopausal is real. My own sister mm-hmm. said she had terrible thoughts of what she would do with her own child, and she was not anything. This poor woman, to me, is a victim.
1: Wow.
0: And my heart goes out to her. My heart goes out to that family.
1: I can tell how much I like you, and I can tell how you and I are probably on the same page over and over again. For you to suggest that this woman is a victim because she took medication for her mental problems, Sandy, that's one of the craziest things I think I've ever heard. Or do you hear yourself? She strangled those three children with her bare hands, Sandy.
0: Such a thing as mental illness.
1: Yeah,
0: I'm not saying what she did was okay. The women that are protesting, they're peaceful. They're not crazy. They're
1: well, that's
0: peaceful.
1: Nice. Well, that's nice. So there's peaceful protesters.
0: Hang on a minute.
1: There's peaceful.
0: I only have a little bit of time.
1: There's peaceful protesters who support Luigi Mangione. You support him too? Is he a victim? Is the guy that killed Charlie Kirk a victim?
0: No, they're both nuts. That's a whole different thing. They weren't on 13.
1: Well, what if they were though? What if they were on medication? What if they did have psychiatric
0: issues?
1: They
0: weren't, but we're not talking about them.
1: So you're saying being on a medication because you've got mental health issues and you wind up being killing somebody, three children, makes you the victim because of the medications?
0: What I'm saying is medications, even on the labels, tell you one of the side effects is depression. Yet, why aren't these pill pushers held responsible? They were making her worse, and they knew it.
1: Maybe it's the pharmaceutical company that ought to be brought up on charges. You're right. Let's get Pfizer on trial because they did it. They killed those three kids. It's the manufacturer of the pills. Look, I'm not saying you don't have a legitimate gripe about, you know, the over-medicated society we have, but to call her a victim, sorry, Sandy, beyond the pale. Beyond the pale. It's crazy. All right, something not so crazy is a book about artificial intelligence that I want you to get your hands on. Craig W. Stanfill is going to be our guest soon on this show. I'm so excited about this book. It's a warning wrapped in a thriller. Craig Stanfill is an AI pioneer. 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
1: I'd like to tell you about a man named Phineas who, as a child, survived the Holocaust. 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
3: With SRN News, I'm Rich Thomason in Washington. An alleged ISIS-inspired terror plot foiled. In New York, a 35-year-old Albany woman is under arrest, accused of plotting an attack on the state capitol, looking to kill state lawmakers and destroy the legislative seat of New York government. All these years later, communist China still cannot tolerate any mention of the 1989 Tiananmen Square massacre. Two former organizers of Hong Kong's decades-old vigil in memory of those who were killed have been convicted in a national security case. A charter aircraft carrying eight people crashed at a remote radar site in western Alaska. All people on board were killed. The plane took off from Anchorage, crashed about 450 miles west of there. The NTSB is in charge of the investigation of the deadly crash. The opening bell on Wall Street, stocks starting off higher. This is SRN News.
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11: Today, expect a mix of clouds and sun with a chance of a thunderstorm in the afternoon, reaching a high of 92. Tonight, skies will have some clouds with a low of 80. Tomorrow will bring a similar mix of clouds and sun with isolated thunderstorms possible in the afternoon and a high of 91. For tomorrow night, anticipate partly cloudy skies with a few showers possible late and a low of 79. That's your AccuWeather forecast. I'm meteorologist Joe Lundberg for AM 860, The Answer.

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3: 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The Flock privacy issue will one day make its way to the U.S. Supreme Court. 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
5: 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Here's a text message about Hayden from New Hampshire. I watched Hayden read an excerpt from her book on TV recently. She basically said she would rather be with the guy who beat her than be alone. And I saw that too. I saw it. She did say that. Hayden Panettiere was on record as saying, yeah, he beats me. I mean, she didn't hold back in identifying him in her book and everything. You know, the whole world knew that this guy beat her routinely and horrifically. So the question is, how do you go back to a woman, to a man who beat you? Beat her so bad she couldn't leave the house. How's that work? Kathy's in Delaware. Hey, Kathy, welcome to the Mike Gallagher Show. How are you?
6: I'm fine. How are you?
5: I'm pretty good. I'm just kind of struggling today with some of these heavy topics. I need your help.
6: Well, I just wanted to say that addiction is real, that you can be addicted to anything. Somebody beating you, it's a terrible thing. And she didn't like it, but addiction, I am not condoning that woman who strangled her kids. That was evil. That was wrong. And I'm not going to make any excuses for it, but addiction is something that people don't understand. Nobody, a doctor.
5: No, you're making a great point, Kathy. You are so right that the addiction factor, and maybe people are addicted to types of behavior. I mean, I don't know that the two cases connect. I am just so riveted by the, and I've, you know, we've talked about this cycle for many years, how a woman who really is a victim, Hayden Panettiere was clearly a victim. She was a victim of horrific physical abuse, and she would rather be with the guy who beat her. I mean, if you haven't left the house in weeks because of the beating you suffered, you're lucky to be alive. Incidentally, let me make a final observation. And I was thinking about the great caller who pointed out how the Democrats have embraced late-term abortion. We played a clip on this show the other day of Maura Healey, the Democrat governor of Massachusetts, signing into law a piece of legislation in the state of Massachusetts, which legalizes abortion until the moment of birth. Now, think about that for just a moment, the evil that entails, right? And Maura, the governor of Massachusetts, was surrounded by women in lab coats, doctors, I presume, doctors who were cheering and saying, hey, yeah, good, this is great. Happened where? In Massachusetts. Where is the Lindsey Clancy case being held? Massachusetts. Who are these women in this pro-Lindsey Clancy army from? They're from Massachusetts. I'm telling you, there's something in the water there. And there's something. We used to have a song. Eric tried to find it years ago, back when John Kerry was front and center. There was a song about something in the water or the air in Massachusetts. You remember that, Eric? And we couldn't find it, but it's so good. Because there is. There's something goofy. And my father, he was from Massachusetts, but my gosh. What a strange, strange set of decisions they make up there. All right, wait till you hear what Mamdani is now wanting to do with his city-run grocery stores. Spoiler alert, his ideas aren't working. That and a whole lot more coming up.

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2: 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The Flock cams that are targeted by vandals could never really do everything that privacy advocates feared. But the new generation of Flock AI cams can, and they're being deployed today. These new cams are now directly connected to police case files, 911 dispatch logs, and commercial identity records. 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There's no question. The Flock privacy issue will one day make its way to the U.S. Supreme Court. 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
0: Uh-oh! Joey and I are scheming. Eric isn't going to like it. We're thinking about figuring out how to get up to maybe Rock Hill. That might work out perfectly. Everybody's telling me Champion Services, they're good guys in Rock Hill. And they do a radio show there right in their studio. Maybe they can help us with studios. Maybe they've got cameras, Eric. We might be able to figure this out. And what do you think is going to happen in the Tuesday special election? Speaking of Rock Hill, that's where William is. Hey, William, welcome to the show. How are you?
6: I'm fine, sir. Can you hear me?
0: Not loud and clear. Glad you joined us. How's it going? What do you think is going to happen Tuesday?
6: Well, it's going to be close, but Trump's going to pull that woman over. Okay, I'm trying to tell you, I was out of the truck. I'm on my car phone.
0: Be careful. Be careful. Don't get hurt. You all right?
6: I'm telling you that Trump's going to pull that woman over the line. But I'm not going. I don't support Trump or that woman for that.
0: Gotcha. Okay. I got your radio on there in the background. But, William, maybe we'll see you Tuesday if we come to Rock Hill. He's not happy with Trump's endorsement of Mrs. Graham Nordone. 800-655-MIKE. Victor's in Greenville. Victor, how are you?
7: Hey, good morning. I just wanted to touch base with you over here in Greenville. We'd love to hear you out here.
0: Yes,
7: but
0: sir?
7: I think if you do come here, we need you in Columbia or Myrtle Beach. Everybody here in Greenville is already going for Ralph Norman.
0: Right. and Rock Hill too, because that's kind of his territory. Rock Hill.

0: Oh, that's, we have, you know, our big station there, WRHI. We could maybe go there, but, you know, maybe we ought to go somewhere where he could use. And look, I'm not even campaigning for one or the other. I just think the story of Darlene is wild to not know anything about how she might legislate. I mean, Victor, do you all in South Carolina realize what a crazy story this has been?
1: Oh, absolutely. I've never heard of anything even close to this.
0: Yeah. What do you think's going to happen? Do you think she's going to win? Hello?
1: I hope not.
0: All right. Thank you, Victor. Is it me? I'm getting a couple of interesting, maybe it's a lag on the calls. Steve wants to come down, pass out the stickers. Wait a minute, Steve, if you had, you're not going to do the balloons, you want to pass out bumper stickers?
2: I'm going to do the balloons, but my wife, the flyers, anything, stickers, the whole bit. You would love me and my wife. And let me tell you something, Mike, you're great. Your staff, Eric, all of them, and Tracy, we'd like to meet them. And let me tell you something. Keep up the good work. One thing I want to tell you, Mike, I got to tell you, be honest with you, I hope I'm wrong and you're wrong, because she scares me about winning. You know, Darlene, winning, it scares me.
0: All right, Steve, not a fan. All right, Steve. Well, Tracy loves you too, but she says she's got the balloons covered. You and your wife can do stickers. Maybe we'll have a popcorn machine. We're going to figure this out. Eric, I'm going to warn you. We're going to do something next week in South Carolina. 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
7: That's RN News. I'm Rich Thomason in Washington. Investigators say the woman arrested in an alleged ISIS-inspired terror plot in New York bought bomb-making materials and planned to attack the state capitol at Albany. The suspect, 35-year-old Jessica Bowie of Albany, allegedly visited the Capitol complex multiple times, scoping out the place and taking photos. She had allegedly planned to conceal a bomb in a DoorDash bag delivered to the Capitol. Last night, it was the Northeast's turn to take a beating at the hands of powerful storms, a suspected tornado touching down on Long Island, New York, and in Dover, Delaware as well, flooding in New Jersey, stranding dozens of motorists in their cars. No survivors reported in the crash of a charter flight in western Alaska. The plane crashed about 450 miles west of Anchorage. The NTSB is investigating. Stocks are higher on Wall Street, and this is SRN News.
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13: Today, expect a mix of clouds and sunshine with the possibility of a thunderstorm later this afternoon. The temperature will reach a high of 92. Tonight, skies will have some clouds with a low of 80. Moving on to tomorrow, anticipate a mix of clouds and sun with isolated thunderstorms possible in the afternoon. The high will be around 91. Tomorrow night is forecasted to be partly cloudy with a chance of a few showers arriving late, and the low will be 79. That's your AccuWeather forecast. I'm meteorologist Joe Lundberg for AM 860. The Answer.

0: Let me play a cut of a fan speaking supportive for outside the courthouse. Play cut 20, please.
1: I liked the system failed her. She was begging for help, but no one was there. I don't know if us being here will make her feel any better, but I mean, she's living in hell right now.
2: Just wanted to support Lindsay and just say it could be, you know, one of my sister-in-laws, it could be one of my best friends, and it could be me. So just here to support.
3: We are hearing her. We see that she tried everything. And I really do believe that she went into a state of psychosis.
4: When this is all over, that the medical field gets, you know, held responsible for some of this. Because she tried. She tried desperately to get help.
0: So women have no agency. Women have no agency. It's the medical field's fault. But also, we need way more women in positions of power. We should have a woman president, and women should lead every company. It's just noteworthy when we're graduating, our college is graduating 60% women, and it just does seem like people just get nuttier. Not just women, guys are getting nuttier too. I'm not saying that guys are on a great trajectory as well. Troubling stuff. I'll have more on this when we come back, but I do got to take a break, and we got a lot more to do. Duncan from Dems too. We come back.
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9: SRN News, I'm Bob Agnew in Washington. Tens of thousands of people in Indiana still remain without power, even though it's been more than a week since it was knocked out in many places by a terrible storm. Last night, the Northeast got a dose of harsh weather. A suspected tornado, in fact, touched down at Atlantic Beach, Long Island. Flooding in New Jersey stranded dozens of motorists in their vehicles. In Dover, Delaware, a suspected tornado caused significant damage citywide. Tensions remain high between the U.S. and Canada when it comes to trade and President Trump's threat of a 50% tariff on about $20 billion worth of Canadian goods. The premier of one Canadian province launched a blistering attack on the president, urging Canada to keep fighting rather than rushing to make concessions. Tragedy for a young American woman and her fellow adventurers high on a mountain in Pakistan. Search teams have found the remains of American climber Mallory Geist. The team was killed by an avalanche. This is SRN News.
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17: This afternoon, expect a mix of sunshine and clouds along with a few scattered thunderstorms. The temperature will reach a high of 92. Tonight, skies will be partly cloudy with a low of 81. Tomorrow, anticipate a blend of clouds and sun throughout the day. With isolated thunderstorms developing in the afternoon, the high will be 91. Tomorrow night will bring partly cloudy conditions with a low temperature of 80. That's your AccuWeather forecast. I'm meteorologist Joe Lundberg for AM 860, The Answer.

0: is our special guest conversation today. We're going to take a break. Before we do, let me talk to you about a documentary that has been produced about our friend Charlie Kirk. Just 2 weeks before his tragic assassination last September, he sat down for this final interview of his life to wrestle with a timeless question. Does God still speak today? If you appreciate Charlie, and I know that if you're listening to this show, you most likely do, and if you like conversations about faith and history and the public square, I think you'll find this new film compelling. It's called Can You Hear Me Now? 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We take a break and come back with some current event punditry with our special conversation with Mark Halperin right after this.
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5: With SRN News, I'm Bob Agnew. In Washington, the Democrat National Committee has ruled out now two of five cities that were on a short list to host the 2028 presidential convention. Chicago has been ruled out, and after a contingent paid a visit to Atlanta, that city has been ruled out as well. The president is reportedly still deciding who he would like to replace his White House press secretary, who's leaving in 10 days. Lots of speculation as to who he'll select to replace Caroline Leavitt, who's leaving at the end of the month. She'll be spending more time with her 2-year-old son and 3-month-old daughter. The U.S. military says a charter aircraft carrying 8 people crashed at a remote radar site in western Alaska. It killed everybody on board, which included 2 pilots and 6 passengers. Tensions remain high between the U.S. and Canada over tariffs. The premier of a Canadian province launched a blistering attack on President Trump, urging Canada to keep fighting rather than rushing to make concessions. This is SRN News.
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12: This afternoon, expect a mix of sunshine and a few thunderstorms with a high temperature of 92. Tonight will bring partly cloudy skies with a low around 80. Tomorrow, anticipate a blend of clouds and sun with isolated thunderstorms possible in the afternoon and a high near 90. Tomorrow night, skies will be partly cloudy with a low of 79. That's your AccuWeather forecast. I'm meteorologist Joe Lundberg for AM 860, The Answer.
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0: Friday, August the 21st. Our special guest today is political journalist Mark Halperin. We'll get back to him in just a moment. A little bit more here on this breaking news out of the Supreme Court. Chief Justice John Roberts has issued a temporary order allowing construction on President Trump's White House ballroom project to continue. The Roberts order temporarily blocks a lower court ruling that would have halted the above-ground work due to a lack of congressional approval. This will give the Supreme Court time to weigh the administration's emergency appeal. So for now, the construction continues. I suspect it will continue to continue in the weeks and months ahead. Don't know if Donald Trump will ever use that ballroom. But some future president most likely will. Talking to Mark Halperin, the founder of the two-way political journalism platform. Mark, before we continue our conversation, tell our audience, for those not acquainted with it, how do they get involved with, watch, or interact with two-way? Tell us how to interface with what you do right now.
14: 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And if you want to participate, if you want to be able to be part of the conversation by raising your hand and getting to ask me or anybody on one of my shows or my colleague shows a question, you just go to two-way.tv and register and be part of it. On the YouTube page, you can get a sense of what the shows are like. And we're adding shows, and we'll be adding a lot more in the coming weeks and months.
0: Yeah, Mark, you're on there, of course. Who are some of the other personalities that folks would find on two-way.tv?
14: Yeah, so I host a show in the morning called The Morning Meeting with Kevin Walling. He's a Democratic strategist. You might have seen him on The Five and other shows on Fox and elsewhere. And then Larry O'Connor, who's a conservative talk show host on Salem, I believe. And they host with me in the morning. And then we have a bunch of people who rotate through as well. Eric Erickson is one of our regulars as well. A guy named Haima Moore, who used to be the chief of staff of the DNC. Meghan McCain has a show. There's also a program from an actor named Ethan Suplee, who lost hundreds of pounds, and the show's about, it's called Lifelong. It's about making a commitment to public to personal health, weight loss, staying off drugs and alcohol, learning how to cope with all the problems that come when someone doesn't know how to eat right and be healthy. And then we have our game show as well, hosted by different people, including Megan hosts the game show at times too. Those are some of the shows we have now, and as I said, more coming.
0: That's Mark Halperin, the founder of Two Way. I just pulled it up here. Live, interactive, authentic, and conversations like no other. It's twoway.tv, the number two, the word way.tv. I'd encourage you to check it out. It's quite interesting. All right, Mark, let's get back to our political conversation. Let me ask you this. If you had to describe the political environment in America right now in one sentence, what would it be?
14: A yearning to produce better life for kids and grandkids by fundamentally changing the balance of power between the governed and the governors.
0: Is that what is driving most of our politics right now? Just sort of a fundamental distrust of or disgust with the institutional elites who run our government and frankly other large institutions in this country?
14: Yeah. I think as much as anything else is what fueled Donald Trump's rise. And even though he's been president now for 6 years, I think it fuels a lot of the MAGA movement. It's what fuels the Democratic Socialists and Senator Sanders. And you look at what's going on with data centers, where someone as dedicated to the free market and technological advantage as Mike Rogers, Republican Senate candidate in Michigan, has now called for 1 year moratorium on data centers in Michigan. There's an optimistic country. It's a hopeful country. It's a country that wants our kids and grandkids to have more opportunity than we do. And what people see, and it's backed by the data, that they're not paranoid to think it, too much power, too much wealth concentrated in the hands of a few at the expense of the many. As Dr. Al Saad, Mike Rogers' opponent, says, the money over the many. And I think that is the strongest force in American politics. And it's not just on the far left and the far right. You can go to a suburban potluck dinner in almost any suburb in America, and you'll hear the same thing. The elites have too much power using it for the benefit of the many when it comes to income, when it comes to health. And that's not a liberal thing. Conservatives, I think, believe the same thing. The elites in this country have not governed correctly, and people want better governance that doesn't involve reliance on career politicians.
0: You raised, Mark, one of the issues that is rising in many of these campaigns around the country, and that is the issue of data centers. Tell us, do people have legitimate concerns about data centers, or are we living through a mass hysteria that is fueled by online propaganda? Which is closer to the truth?
14: They're both true. And I know you were trying to set up the polls, and I understand why, but they're both true. There are legitimate complaints. And I really do think the people who run the AI companies, who are amongst literally the smartest people who've ever walked the face of the earth, have been absolute effing morons when it comes to understanding their obligation to society and basic public relations 101. You can't have a bunch of millionaires and billionaires be the spokespeople for something that not only is probably going to be the most significant technological revolution in America, and technological revolutions always come with job loss, but something that is scary to people. And you can't make the physical manifestation of this scary, vague new technology, a giant, ugly buildings built in people's backyards. It's this malpractice that they've done it this way. This administration came in with a very definitive attitude informed by the Biden folks. The Biden folks said to the industry, you got to be regulated. We got to regulate you. We're not going to make the mistake we made with social media. You got to be regulated. And the industry supported President Trump in large part because President Trump and his team said, no, we're going to beat China by empowering this industry. And then they put David Sacks, a very smart man, in charge of this. And David Sacks is I won't say absolutist, but pretty close to saying no regulation. Okay, so you have an industry with no sense of public relations. You've got an administration with a high fidelity to no regulation of this sector. And then in the real world, that backfired. And it didn't just backfire with liberals and socialists. It backfired with people across the political spectrum. You and I have never lived through, with the possible exception of attitudes towards same-sex marriage, we have never lived through such a dramatic change in public opinion in such a short period of time. And so now, I think through the election, through the midterms, it's going to be a pandorama. Who can accuse the other side more fervently of being in the pocket of big AI? And then hopefully after the election, there'll be a more rational conversation because, yes, there's paranoia about it, but there are also real concerns that someone's going to have to find a way to Solomon-like navigate their way through the proper level of regulation here.
0: And based on your review of the polls and what you see the two parties doing and arguing right now, do you have a sense of which party stands to politically benefit more from this environment in November? Will it be the Democrats or the Republicans who get on top of this better and make it work for them in individual races?
14: Specifically AI and data centers?
0: Yeah, this is issue. Well, look, I mean, we're seeing ads like in Ohio. I mean, we're seeing ads that are all about data centers coming attack against Houston, for instance. Yeah.
14: Right. So Republicans, Democrats have two advantages. To answer your question, who's going to win this? Democrats have two advantages. Number one, the Republican Party, thanks to the Trump administration, is the party of big AI. It's just a factual matter. They've been more sympathetic to it. And number two, many of the Republican candidates in the most high profile races have a longer and more robust history of speaking favorably about big AI. So that's two advantages the Democrats have. The advantage the Republicans have is, I believe their cash advantage may be over $1.5 billion. And most of the Democrats who are running on the ballot have also been favorable towards AI. Governor Shapiro in Pennsylvania flip-flopped this week from pro-AI to semi-anti. But there's plenty to say about what he said in the past. And more money to do more advertising and voter contact on that issue will help Republicans. On balance, I believe that this will be an issue that works. If you go to the key races like Ohio Senate, Texas Senate, on balance in the targeted races, Democrats should do better on this issue, should be a larger beneficiary. But like with most of the things on the midterms, I want to see how your friend James Blair spends $1.5 billion more than the Democrats to try to drive a different view of which party's in the pocket of big AI.
0: Yeah, there's no doubt the Republicans have a cash advantage here, and deploying that is going to make a huge difference in these races. We've got a minute and a half here, Mark, before we take our next break. I want to ask you about the midterms. Which chamber is most likely to change hands? Is it the House or the Senate?
14: It's the House. It has been the House, and it will be the House no matter what happens between now and November. They both could, and on the current track, Democrats could win a surprisingly large number of Senate seats. Could on this current track, but the House is a much easier play for the Democrats to win the majority.
0: On the Senate side, do you think Texas and Iowa are genuinely competitive, or is this Democrats again sort of looking at a mirage off in the distance, wind up investing only to be disappointed at the end?
14: I have been the leading person in my profession. How long do we have, Scott?
0: I'll give you the last minute here. Give me a minute.
14: Okay. I have throughout my career been the leading person in my business saying Democrats are wasting their time and money in Texas. Maybe someday the demographics will be different. So that constant posture, I never thought Beto had a chance. I never thought any of these folks had a chance. That posture gives me the credibility to say on the current trajectory, inexplicably, James Tallarico, who said 15 things would normally disqualify a Democrat from being the first Democrat in three decades to win a seat statewide, he's the favorite. Until and unless Paxton demonstrates that he will work for this, raise the money for this, that someone will put in the money, because you can't go in with $5 million and say you're going to save Paxton. If you're going to save Paxton, you got to come in with $55 million plus. So until somebody does that, and until he shows he can answer questions, until he shows he'll work hard, yes, Tallarico is the favorite. It's not just that it's competitive. He's the favorite. Iowa, it's a complicated race. The governor's race makes it hard to analyze the Senate race. But yes, those two races are genuinely competitive as of today.
0: After the break, we're going to look beyond the November election. Mark Halperin is our guest. He maintains one of the most closely watched rankings of the potential 2028 presidential candidates. We'll talk to Mark about who is rising and who is falling and who Mark Halperin believes is most likely to lead the Democrat and Republican parties in 2028. We take a break. It's Common Sense for the American People. Scott Jennings is on Salem. Stay with us.
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26: Foundations of Freedom, a look at America's founding principles and the leaders who shaped our nation.
27: When George Washington accepted command of the Continental Army, Americans were fighting a king and determined not to replace one form of unchecked power with another. Washington understood the difference between authority and ownership. In 1775, he declared, "When we assume the soldier, we do not lay aside the citizen." Even as commander of America's army, Washington remembered that he remained one of the people and that the power entrusted to him was never his to keep. He did not fight to rule America. He fought so Americans could govern themselves. Washington's example gave the young nation something more than victory. It gave America a standard for leadership. Those who hold power must remain accountable to the people they serve, because in a free nation, leadership is not ownership. It is a duty and a trust.
1: Common sense for the American people. 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
0: Rounding out the week with our friend from TwoWay.tv, Mark Halperin, legendary political journalist. Mark, you maintain a list of rankings of Democrats most likely to win the presidential nomination in 2028. You update it monthly. Your next update will come in early September. For August, you had it this way: Shapiro, Newsom, Buttigieg, Kamala Harris, AOC, Bernie Sanders, John Ossoff, and Mark Kelly. First question, are we going to see a major shakeup when you reorder these folks in September?
14: We are. I just read a piece for the Free Press about AOC. I'm moving her up. I lay out in the piece, which I'll do as part of the rankings, just how much stronger I believe she is now than she was. Bernie Sanders is probably not going to run. I'm the only one who thinks he might, but he probably won't because of his age. He'll want someone to lead the movement. He and AOC are good friends. I don't believe they'll think Ro Khanna is up for it. And although I think she's reluctant to run, I think she might be carried in it the way George Bush described running in 2000 as like he was a cork on a raging river. I think that metaphor may apply to her right now. The demand for a progressive candidate, because there's nobody else besides her and Bernie and Ro Khanna, I think the demand may be so high she runs. And if she does, I think her chances for the nomination are quite high at this point.
0: Do you think the changes to the Democrat National Committee primary calendar hurt, help, or make no difference to a candidate like AOC?
14: I think the conventional wisdom is that they hurt because South Carolina's first. I have a different view. I don't know. I think it's too soon to say. Because the only reason the early states matter is because the press say they do. That's the only reason. These days will not be synced with the Republican days. These days will not, will be in a lot of states with no political tradition. Even South Carolina's political tradition of first in the nation is not the same as rich as Iowa and New Hampshire. So I think if you take any state in the union, Scott, I think the progressives have 20% minimum up to 40%. Mm-hmm. 20% and 40% and in between, that's more than enough to win every one or at least finish top three. And whereas South Carolina, when it used to go third or fourth, was a problem for more liberal candidates because it was kind of the firewall for the establishment. Going first means AOC doesn't need to win it. If it's fourth, she needs to win it. So I think the conventional wisdom that the progressives are hurt by South Carolina moving first is 100% wrong. Probably. We don't know for sure, but that'd be my guess. I think she can finish in the top three in all first six states and go into Super Tuesday with the most delegates.
0: Is there a candidate that is currently not on your list that you're keeping an eye on that could be a little bit of a sleeper and find themselves in position sort of to make a late move here to get the nomination?
14: I don't believe in sleepers. History suggests there's no such thing. People say, well, Barack Obama was a sleeper. Barack Obama was talked about as a potential president when he went to Harvard Law School. People say Donald Trump was a sleeper. Donald Trump talked about running for president for 25 years. I just don't believe in sleepers. Now, my list only has eight, and there have been people who've been on it and off it. So there may be somebody who's been on it in the past who's not on it this month. But no, I don't. I believe the field is the field because there's at least a couple people on this list who aren't going to let some outsider come in and just steal the thing.
0: Yeah, I continue to believe that Kamala Harris has more strength as a possible nominee than some people give her credit for. But she is I see you have her fourth, and I think she's a stronger possibility than some people think. We got about a minute and a half, Mark.
14: Go ahead. Just quickly, every month she's the most controversial. I do reporting with about 50 folks, mostly Democrats, some Republicans. Some people every month say she should be number one, and some people every month say she shouldn't be on the list.
0: Yeah, I can imagine you get strong opinions. Let's close out. We got about a minute. I want to do the Republicans. Are you 100% convinced that J.D. Vance is going to run for president?
14: No, he just had a kid. You've got four kids or five kids?
0: Four. Yeah,
14: I forget how many kids do you have. Four. He just had his fourth kid. Would you start running for president right after your last kid was born? I just think. It's not a sure thing. I think if he does run, I think he's a mortal lock for the nomination with Donald Trump and Marco Rubio's endorsement. And I think it's close to a mortal lock. He'll pick Rubio as his running mate. But no, it's not a sure thing he's going to run.
0: Mark Halperin, you've been a great conversation today. Before we go, in 20 seconds, tell the people where are all the places we can find Mark Halperin.
14: Two-Way.TV, the video podcast next up on the Megyn Kelly Network. 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
0: All right. That's Mark Halperin, American political journalist and political commentator. Mark, you were a good guinea pig. That's the first in a series of, I think we're going to do this more. I think this worked. You were really good with the format today, and I think we're going to try it again. We take a break. More news on this radio station after this. You got it. Thanks, Mark. We'll see you guys on Monday. It's Scott. I'm out of here.
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7: With SRA News, I'm Bob Agnew in Washington. The U.S. military chartered plane has gone down in western Alaska. Of course, the NTSB is investigating today after reportedly everybody on board that plane died in that tragedy, and it's not clear exactly what caused it, but the government's taking a closer look. They say the crash happened on Thursday near Cape Newenham Long Range Radar Site Airport. That's about 450 miles west of Anchorage. The White House is taking action to bring down the cost of beef. Here's Willie Nelson.
8: President Trump is temporarily waiving higher tariffs on ground beef imports for the next 90 days. The move allows up to 300,000 metric tons of ground beef into the country without the usual higher out-of-quota tariffs. The president says the imported beef will be sold at 25% below current market prices to help lower costs for American families while the domestic cattle herd rebuilds. Willie Nelson, Washington.
7: Also at SRNnews.com, the Democrat National Committee has ruled out two out of five cities on a short list to host the 2028 presidential convention. We get more from correspondent Laura Winters.
9: Atlanta has not hosted the DNC convention since 1988, and it will not be hosting delegates in 2028. The DNC eliminating Atlanta and Chicago after leaders visiting five cities to check out logistics. Boston, Denver, and Philadelphia remain in the running. Republicans have already picked Houston, Texas for their 2028 convention. 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
7: On Wall Street, things are doing well so far in early trading. The Dow Jones Industrial Average right now is up by 386 points. It's all the way up to 53,238. The NASDAQ up by 97 points, 29,397. And the S&P 500 doing well also at this hour, up by just about 32 points. This is SRN News.
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10: 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So current inventory right now is 4063. And again, in March of 22, it was 665. 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
12: This afternoon, expect a mix of sunshine and scattered thunderstorms with a high temperature reaching 92 degrees. Tonight, skies will be partly cloudy with a low around 80. Moving on to tomorrow, anticipate a blend of clouds and sunshine throughout the day, along with a chance of isolated thunderstorms in the afternoon. Tomorrow's high will be near 90 degrees. Tomorrow night, skies will be partly cloudy with a low dipping to 79. That's your AccuWeather forecast. I'm meteorologist Joe Lundberg for AM 860, The Answer.

you an opportunity to really kind of scan your room like a professional would do when you check in your next vacation rental, as well as your hotel or motel. And I think if you have one of these, you scan the room, I think it will give you some semblance of peace of mind. Got to take a break. I'm Bill Bunkley. I'll be right back.

0: With SRN News, I'm Bob Agnew in Washington. Vice President J.D. Vance on the road this afternoon at his old stomping grounds that he wrote about in his famous book, Hillbilly Elegy. And he spoke once again about his hardworking grandfather who worked at the Cleveland Cliffs Middletown Works Facility. Vance said it's people like that and factories like that that will make America great again economically. The president reportedly still deciding who he wants to replace as White House press secretary. She'll be leaving that position in 10 days to spend more time with her young family. The U.S. and South Korea have now wrapped up their annual military drill 6 days ahead of schedule. That follows orders from President Trump, who told them to speed it up this year. He does not want to annoy the North Korean dictator Kim Jong-un because he says they have a fairly good relationship and that the North has not been provoking the United States. On Wall Street, the Dow Jones Industrial Average right now up by about 545 points. This is SRN News.
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9: This afternoon, expect a mix of sunshine and clouds along with a few scattered thunderstorms. The temperature will reach a high of 92. Tonight, skies will be partly cloudy with a low of 81. Tomorrow, anticipate a blend of clouds and sun throughout the day. With isolated thunderstorms developing in the afternoon, the high will be 91. Tomorrow night will bring partly cloudy conditions with a low temperature of 80. That's your AccuWeather forecast. I'm meteorologist Joe Lundberg for AM 860, The Answer.

0: Sorry, yogurt. 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

0: I'm Andy Robb with your Lowe's weekend weather update. A thunderstorm in spots Saturday, otherwise clouds and sun, high in the low 90s. And sun and clouds, some showers Sunday, high again in the low 90s. 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
2: Foundations of Freedom, a look at America's founding principles and the leaders who shaped our nation.
3: When George Washington accepted command of the Continental Army, Americans were fighting a king and determined not to replace one form of unchecked power with another. Washington understood the difference between authority and ownership. In 1775, he declared, "When we assume the soldier, we do not lay aside the citizen." Even as commander of America's army, Washington remembered that he remained one of the people and that the power entrusted to him was never his to keep. He did not fight to rule America. He fought so Americans could govern themselves. Washington's example gave the young nation something more than victory. It gave America a standard for leadership. Those who hold power must remain accountable to the people they serve, because in a free nation, leadership is not ownership. It is a duty and a trust.

0: the White House to continue construction on President Trump's $400 million White House ballroom project. For now, the Chief Justice, John Roberts, signed a temporary order today allowing work to continue as a court considers an emergency appeal from the president's administration. Lower courts had ordered a halt to the project, finding it must have congressional approval. That's something the president is challenging. Storms tore through a beach on Long Island yesterday, and that's caused a lot of troubles there. Storms and a possible tornado pummeling parts of the Northeast, flooding roads and damaging beaches, on knocking out power in parts of Delaware's capital city as well. Meanwhile, tens of thousands of people in Indiana still remain without any electricity more than a week after a big storm there. At the close on Wall Street, a booming session ends up with the Dow up by 484 points. This is SRN News.
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9: This afternoon, expect a mix of sunshine and scattered thunderstorms with a high temperature reaching 92 degrees. Tonight, skies will be partly cloudy with a low around 80. Moving on to tomorrow, anticipate a blend of clouds and sunshine throughout the day, along with a chance of isolated thunderstorms in the afternoon. Tomorrow's high will be near 90 degrees. Tomorrow night, skies will be partly cloudy with a low dipping to 79. That's your AccuWeather forecast. I'm meteorologist Joe Lundberg for AM 860, The Answer.

0: Welcome back. Bill Bunkley here. It is Friday afternoon. And could I get you just to pull up a chair maybe, or maybe just if you're in traffic on the interstate, I understand. But if I could just kind of get you to kind of draw in and focus for just a moment. The reason why I want to tell you that, first of all, words can't express how humble and appreciative I am for all of you who have answered the call to feed starving, hungry children in our August campaign with Food for the Poor. And we've had a tremendous rally throughout the month. In fact, if you'll remember, we started with a minimal commitment that we were going to feed 375 children right here in our own hemisphere, right here just off our back door of our country in Latin America and the Caribbean. So we started with 375 kids, and guess what? When we came on the air today, we're down to the last 35. Thank you, Lord. Praise the Lord. The last 35. And so I'm even hoping today, when we go off the air here in a few moments, but as we tally up today, I've been praying since I came on the air at 3 o'clock that we would be able to wrap up this campaign on this Friday. And so I'm going to ask you, if you've been tuned in, you've been hearing a lot about this, I'm going to ask you if you would join the many, many people who have said, yes, Bill, I'll stand with you. I'll stand with Salem Radio, and I will stand with Food for the Poor. Would you give that gift? $80 will feed a child for a year. Friends, that's 4.6 cents a day for the next year. You can feed a child for $80 all the way up to next August. And we have a match. So it gets better than that. When you give $80, it's not just for one child, it's for two children. Where could you feed and be the catalyst? One is your direct gift and then the catalyst. Where could you feed two children for the next year for 4.6 cents? Now, we don't count the match. So right now, we have 35 kids to go to wrap it up. And so I'm just going to mention it to you. A one-time gift of $2,800, that's $2,800, would take care of all 35 kids. Maybe you could do, two of you could do a gift of $1,400, and two $1,400 gifts would wrap it up. And so whatever amount you could give, $80 would take care of two, $160 would take care of four with the match, $320 would take care of eight. And, you know, you could give that gift, even $1,000 would take care of 25 kids with the match. Now, remember, you can give anonymously, and you can also divide your gift up over the next 12 months in monthly installments. So right now, we could do a big push right now. 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Would you call with your most generous gift right now? And if that's $10 or $20, please call. Whatever you could give. 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I'm Bill Bunkley. Thank you so much for your generosity. And until next week, God bless and good afternoon.
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4: With SRN News, I'm Bob Agnew in Washington. The Supreme Court's Chief Justice is allowing the White House to continue construction on President Trump's $400 million White House ballroom project. For now, the Chief Justice, John Roberts, signed a temporary order today allowing work to continue as a court considers an emergency appeal from the president's administration. Lower courts had ordered a halt to the project, finding it must have congressional approval. That's something the president is challenging. Storms tore through a beach on Long Island yesterday, and that's caused a lot of troubles there. Storms and a possible tornado pummeling parts of the Northeast, flooding roads and damaging beaches, on knocking out power in parts of Delaware's capital city as well. Meanwhile, tens of thousands of people in Indiana still remain without any electricity more than a week after a big storm there. At the close on Wall Street, a booming session ends up with the Dow up by 484 points. This is SRN News.
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9: Tonight, expect a thunderstorm in the evening. Otherwise, it will be partly cloudy with a low of 79. Tomorrow will bring a mix of clouds and sun along with an afternoon thunderstorm and a high of 92. Tomorrow night, anticipate some clouds with a low of 80. As for Saturday, there will be intervals of clouds and sun with a chance of afternoon thunderstorms and a high of 91. That's your AccuWeather forecast. I'm meteorologist Jason Caterina for AM860. The Answer.
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11: Welcome to Secula. It's Friday, August 21st. Will Haynes in studio. I'm in studio. And look, we got a packed show because I want to flash back a little bit, show you some amazing work the ACLJ has been doing. We've talked about a lot of this throughout the week. There's some really interesting things happening. Of course, our focus has been on the state of California. And you may have wondered why the ACLJ spends so much time talking about California. Why are we always there? Number one, one of the top states for supporters of the ACLJ is the state of California. I know that can be shocking to a lot of you. You think maybe we got, you know, a southern stranglehold or a midwestern stranglehold. But no, when you look at the states that really support the work of the ACLJ, of course, it's across the board, so many different ones. And sure, those southern states or those more red states, they certainly are supportive of the work we do. But we also know there's deep need for us in states like California and New York. And we see that from just the numbers. We can see where people donate. We can see where people support. And of course, where people like you call in from or comment from. Let me know where you're watching from. That's always appreciated. But we're going to break down over the next few segments a lot of what we've covered, Will, in California with our FOIA cases.
13: That's right. And when a state is doing things that lessens the trust in the federal election system, even if you are from a red state or you are from not California specifically, you need to make sure that all of the states are doing the right thing to protect the free and fair elections of this country so that everyone has trust in the system. What we've been uncovering through our open records request to California, the state equivalent of FOIA there, is really trying to get at the heart of, are the mechanisms within the state, both the Secretary of State as well as the California Department of Justice, doing what they are supposed to be doing under federal law to ensure the freedom, the fairness of their elections, and to ensure that only people who have the right to vote are allowed to vote. And we're starting to see through these FOIAs that they are not tracking certain things. They aren't reporting certain things. And it raises a lot of questions. So sometimes you have to first expose it to know where to go next. And that's exactly what you're going to hear today on this broadcast. Some of the latest updates in our fight to ensure the security of the elections in California, which affect every state.
11: Yeah, and with that being said, we also want to make sure you're supporting the work of the ACLJ. You know, today is actually the last formal day of our Impact match. Next week, we're going to have a special last week kind of big push. You're going to, you know, tune into some exciting new video package, everything we put together. But just for the traditional Impact match, today is it. I want you to be a part of it today. That's at ACLJ.org. And ACLJ.org, any donation that is made today, any donation that is made today is doubled by our ACLJ champions. Okay, there's also some members involved in that too. They get together and they make a pledge. And that number is usually, I'll be honest, extremely high. But it only can reach that number. Like, I'll be honest with you, I don't think we've ever reached the full, we've never had to say, we got to go back for more. Because we are able to get the incredible champions to say, yes, we will pledge X amount. And it usually ends up being, you know, somewhere it could be up towards of $1 million. But our monthly push for these kind of things are so when you donate, they're ready to unlock their pledge at any level. If we ever do reach that budget and that limit, I'll let you know. I'll be happily celebrating that the work of the ACLJ has gotten to that point. But you need to be a part of it today, and I encourage you to go to ACLJ.org where all your donations are matched. And again, that's the legal side, that's the media side, that's the ACLJ, that's the ECLJ, our European Center. And of course, we are talking about all the legal work that we do, absolutely no cost. This show that we do at no cost to you. There's no paywalls here. And then you even talk about our offices in Jerusalem, the ACLJ Jerusalem. Or you talk about, again, our European Center for Law and Justice, the ACLJ team that's all over this country. The work that we do overseas, whether that's some of the stuff you've heard recently about some of the work we're doing, whether it's related to China, Pakistan, wherever it may be, at the UN, our team is there. And we're only there because you support the work. So as we head to a break, it is Friday. 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It's $5, $500. Do whatever you can. 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
11: All right, we're back. My voice cracked there because, you know, I'm this emotional about this. Phone lines are open, 1-800-684-3110. Jordan's joining us in studio now. Of course, we were talking about the ACLJ's work here, and I think this is always important to point out when we are directly involved. You know, you've heard some of these big stories. Yesterday, we're talking about the bounty for our soldiers that's happening in Iran. You're hearing about all these, you know, situation where the ACLJ can get involved in a diplomatic way. We can get involved in an international way.
17: The European Center for Law and Justice. Absolutely. And the work we've done at the International Criminal Court.
11: But this,
17: that usually comes after the fact, though, when the war is over.
11: Yeah, this, though, we're directly involved, and we're actually leading the charge here.
13: That's yes. Right. And Jordan, this is a state FOIA request, essentially. It's right. Not called FOIA, but
17: every state's
13: we
17: got
13: know.
17: Their own reason. A lot of them are called state sunshine laws. It basically allows citizens, it shouldn't have to take attorneys and legal groups to do it, but because these governments, like the federal government, even under this administration, as we know, and the political appointees will tell you, you're going to go up against those bureaucrats. You're going to have to ask hard and usually take them to court to get any answers. Here, you know, the first response from the Secretary of State's office is, we got nothing. We don't track anything about removing people from the list that has to do with being non-citizens, which is bizarre because federal law requires you to have the reasons. And so there's no way of knowing then why, if their list has removed people who should not have been voting at all, even in San Francisco, that allows legal non-citizens. So people who are here legally but aren't citizens to vote for the school board, they allow that. But there's like, who else is tracking? And they're saying you can't even check a box. Then you go to the AG's office and they're saying, you know, we'll look through some cases and some actions for you. But as of right now, we've got no policy on this.
13: Well, and remember,
17: in a state that has probably got the most illegal immigrants in it, next to maybe Texas, which is, of course, cracked out a lot harder than the state of California.
18: Yeah, it's a big issue state. I mean, this should be something that's really top tier.
13: And remember what happened in New Jersey that we just talked about, where they discovered that they accused a glitch of happening within the software that allowed people to register when they just got their driver's license through motor voter laws. We're fighting in Maryland right now to get records related to this, because Maryland, some cities, like we're talking about in California, allow non-citizens to vote in municipal elections. So we're asking in Maryland, how do you keep those two roles separate? Or if someone moves to another city and says, I'm registered to vote, how do they not automatically get statewide? We're asking these questions. In California, here's what's so shocking to me is, one, we didn't even have to sue yet, because in California, the Secretary of State just came back and said the quiet part out loud.
18: Yeah, I mean,
13: by
18: at least
13: saying,
18: they're giving
13: we
18: us
13: don't
18: the
13: track
18: info.
13: It. So therefore, we have nothing to give you. But here's what I want to point out. Remember, they said they don't contain voter status reason for cancellation due to non-citizenship. That's what the Secretary of State told us. But then try to kind of assuage any concerns that we may have that this could lead to illegal voting by putting this. This is graphic one. California law unambiguously provides that a person shall not be registered unless they are a United States citizen, California Elections Code 2100-2101. Voters register to vote through affidavits of registration when they must attest under penalty of perjury and by signature that they satisfy all eligibility requirements, including citizenship. So they're saying, look, we don't track it, but don't worry, it's illegal. So you don't have to be concerned about people illegally registering to vote, because it's a crime. They'll get in trouble. Then you fast forward to what we just got from the Department of Justice. This is the entire reason our attorneys had to go to both places, because they say in response to part two, which part two was the question where we asked for all records containing or addressing policies for handling investigative referrals for illegal voting, what their response was. In response to part two of your records request, after a reasonable search, including contacting knowledgeable individuals, DOJ has not identified any records, meaning any documents, anything written down, any procedures, addressing policies that are specific to handling investigative referrals for illegal voting. This concludes DOJ's response to part two. So the Secretary of State saying they don't track it, but don't worry, it's illegal. So if there's a law being broken, the DOJ will handle it. The DOJ says, we don't have any policies related to investigating that. So, Jordan, are they telling us this isn't a
18: and
13: priority?
18: Then also, now what?
17: They say it's not a priority. I mean, they go on and say, sometime around August 27th, we're going to give you some information about how the DOJ said it found some records that could be responsive, but they need more time to review them for redactions and exemptions. Even that could be. They're not even sure if the records they found are actually responsive to our request about whether or not, if anybody calls in and has a question, I imagine it's a worker. A lot of those are volunteers. It can be a small area in California. It could be a big precinct. And you go and vote and someone's there, then maybe their info doesn't show up and there's questions about citizenship because the ID, and you don't have to have an ID there. And so usually you do a provisional ballot, right? So you'd call in then and they have rules. You'd call and say, okay, I let this person do a provisional ballot. And sometimes they can come back in and correct it. You can say, if you come back in, we correct it and it doesn't have to be provisional anymore.
18: Yeah.
17: Where is that going in California? And I feel like it's going into a deep, dark hole that says, let's let everybody just vote.
18: I think we'd be surprised how often this does happen. I was in line here in Tennessee, voting in the primary election. This is someone who was motivated enough to go vote in a primary and then got there, was not registered, had just moved to Tennessee, younger person, didn't understand necessarily the rules. Not everyone is engaged and informed as people who listen to this show. No. You may not understand. There are people who are willing to get in a long line, go try to vote, but then have no idea or understanding that they are not registered or have to register in the wrong place. And the same thing I saw, say, okay, we got to get on a phone call. They got on a phone call with the head of whatever the election committee that makes this decision. Like, I saw it all play out in real time, and it made me go, oh, this is crazy to me that this is what happens not on, again, not a general election. This is a primary for governor here in Tennessee. And someone still showed up to vote because they wanted to. I don't think they were trying to vote illegally. Right. They just were completely uninformed.
13: Well, and
17: know where to go, or if they're registered the right location.
18: Or they, you know, and they were with somebody who maybe was like, let's go vote.
17: And, you know, early voting even confuses that more, because when it's early voting, you can usually vote in any precinct anywhere in the state. So you could be someone who votes, let's say, in Memphis, but you're in Knoxville during early voting. You're able to go into Knoxville, which you would not be able to do on election day. Mm-hmm. And you'd have to go to your precinct in Memphis, but you could go early voting and show up at one in Knoxville, and they've got to handle you on the record system. So while, again, I think early voting can be good and bad, and I think there's rules around it that could make it better. The closer it is to the actual election day, the better, because we know you find out a lot about candidates right before elections.
18: Yeah.
17: And now what they do, if you notice with the attack ads, is the attack ads start running right before early voting begins now. So you start getting all of that, which doesn't always give time for the person who was attacked necessarily to get their response up before people are already voting. That's not good for our system either.
13: Well, and I think what comes next, because this is ACLJ attorneys that are working very diligently on this, trying to get these records. One, we have to see what the DOJ says later in this month, and just about 10 days from now, we should get more records. We can analyze those. But there's a lot of different avenues. One, just the Secretary of State's office alone notating that they don't keep the reason for taking someone off their rolls could be violation of federal law. That's something that we could send to the Federal Election Commission saying you need to look into this. Congressional oversight. We have a lot of allies in Congress that we could get this information to as they look at strengthening our elections. But I think it's also, it goes to show there's a ballot measure on the ballot in California for voter ID that the very same attorney general's office who right here is saying we have no policies for investigating illegal voting or people that are registered to vote illegally. He's the one who changed the language on the ballot provision to make it harder to pass by changing it from we are requiring ID to protect the elections to we are barring people from voting unless they show ID. Even the negative inference there. So what we're looking at is moving forward, the different steps that can come. We are going to analyze what comes in later this month and be able to look forward at the next steps of how to keep going.
18: That's right. And I want in the next segment for you to join us as well, as we're going to continue talking about the work of the ACLJ in a completely different manner. But again, it kind of ties itself in. You're not going to want to miss this. You'll see how the ACLJ is getting involved in a lot of different legal pursuits and people who are essentially were targeted for just being representation of President Trump, the Trump administration, of conservatives. We'll get back to that in the next segment, but we'll still take calls on this, and phone lines are open. I want to hear from you at 1-800-684-3110. 1-800-684-3110. All the lines are open. Okay, we've given you all the information, but I see how many of you are watching. Some of you got to have calls. You got to have a comment. I know you do. 1-800-684-3110. Maybe you're one of those people who got in line. You're like, man, I got in line and I didn't know. Too busy at the Tame Impala show. Just what happens. 1-800-684-3110. Be on the air today. Listen, it is the 18th of the month here. After this couple weeks, you're not going to have to hear about me talking about a match or a drive for quite some time. So I want you to be a part of it today. 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
17: We've witnessed monumental legal victories from defending the 14th Amendment and protecting our sacred American right to vote, the overturning of Roe v. Wade, and standing up for the religious liberty of our kids and seniors. But even with the many historic wins we've achieved, the battle is far from over. The attacks on our constitutionally protected rights persist. Countless unborn babies remain in jeopardy. And across the globe, innocent Christians are being targeted and killed across this country and around the world. This fight isn't just the ACLJ's. 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It belongs to every American who wants to preserve the values and beliefs on which this nation was founded. None of the victories we've won would have been possible without the unwavering support of ACLJ members and ACLJ champions. 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
19: This is Hugh Hewitt for townhall.com. Abdul El-Sayed is Hassan Piker, and Hassan Piker is Abdul El-Sayed. That's the bottom line for Michigan voters considering the race for the open Senate seat in the upcoming election. El-Sayed is the Democratic nominee. Piker is the progressive, regressive, transgressive Twitch streamer, vulgar, hate-filled, racist streamer, an online ranter who hates blacks, whites, women with seemingly equal passion. He thinks the United States deserved 9/11. None of this is a hidden secret. El-Sayed attached himself to Piker's hip in order to win the Michigan Democratic primary. If El-Sayed somehow fools the Michigan electorate into sending him to D.C. in November, Piker will push aside Bernie Sanders and AOC as the key kingmaker in the Democratic Party. El-Sayed is going to be facing GOP nominee Mike Rogers, a seven-term congressman from Michigan. Working in Rogers' favor, Michigan doesn't want to become known for the craziest hater in the Senate since the Civil War. I'm Hugh Hewitt.
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18: Welcome back to Seculo. Phone lines are open at 1-800-684-3110. Of course, we just were talking about what was going on in California and our investigation into how they treat voter fraud, voter ID, voter certification to make sure people actually are voting where they should be voting. And we could learn very quickly that they don't have a whole lot of standards and practices, and we're going to get to that. Same time, the ACLJ is dealing with another matter here that I think we want to get into. Again, this ties in somewhat to this issue of election integrity, but also the importance of being able to have proper representation.
13: Well, and this is a thing that the ACLJ has fought back against in many different avenues for a long time, and it's lawfare that's used by the left to try to go after their political enemies using the legal system as a form of attack. And I've seen people on Rumble and on YouTube as well comment that they've seen this case that we've taken on being talked about in other areas and that they were excited about it. We right. hadn't addressed it on air yet. But this is where the ACLJ, Jordan, is representing Professor John Eastman. He was an attorney that represented President Trump, much like yourself and your dad, that the state of California decided to go after him because of his representation of President Trump. He was never sanctioned by a court. He was never found of doing misconduct as an attorney, but they went straight to disbarment. And now we are having to take this to the Supreme Court of the United States to fight for justice here.
17: You know, it's interesting. In the United States of America, we are protected, even as attorneys, to make novel legal arguments that may not have been made before in past history because they weren't necessary or our brains weren't having to deal with the problem that was at hand. And even if that is not going to be one that ultimately gets accepted generally by the courts, it doesn't mean that by putting it forward to the courts, you are somehow violating your oath as an attorney. The only way that would be like a violation, you'd really have to figure out intent here, is if you knew 100% that this was somehow illegal to even put this forward, or you were totally wasting the court's time.
18: Very rare.
17: And usually that wouldn't happen until a court had already said, we would never consider this because of X, Y, and Z. And you could usually appeal that court and then appeal to the next court and to the next court. And then if you're in state court, you can ultimately appeal that decision to the U.S. Supreme Court. And then if you kept doing it, they might. But think about how many people, sometimes on their own, or just small legal offices, file bad claims in local and state courts. And while they may get sanctioned sometime, they may get a little fine, what they don't have taken away is their bar license.
18: Yeah, they
17: may
18: have to go lose.
17: Sometimes they lose and the court's kind of tough on them. And then the state bar may look at it after maybe five or six times and say they need to go back through and do a special legal training. But they're very cautious about just revoking licenses 100% with like no due process, no way to move forward, no way to get that license back because you put forward a novel legal theory in a very quick, heated time in the United States involving a presidential election. So things have to move fast that ultimately courts did not accept. And because of that, you are somehow your entire practice of law needs to be deleted and you need to be removed. This is like you're canceled from being an attorney in the state of California because you took a position their courts didn't like.
13: Well, in Jordan, that
17: their bar association didn't like.
13: Really. Why we have to take this to the Supreme Court?

0: it, not even one of them has more than 50% to a Republican.
1: Right.
0: That, now that's fine. That's freedom of speech, freedom of association. Right. There's nothing inherently wrong with that. But if you make it toxic, or you make it something to be ashamed of if you represent a conservative, then whenever the left wants to use lawfare against you, then you have no one to represent you. And that's one of the other key elements here, is trying to protect the right to an attorney for every American here, not just the president or future political politicians. It's when the left wants to use the courts as a weapon of political power, you have to have someone that can represent you, including ACLJ attorneys.
2: Yes, I mean, that is, you're right. The ultimate goal is to scare people away from cases that may be controversial or may be new. But you know what? If you look back in history, Logan and Will, if you look back in history, the cases that were novel, the cases that were new, starting with the powers of the federal government and the judiciary, the Marbury versus Madison,
0: right,
2: going to the civil rights movement and post-Civil War Reconstruction, if again, it was tough for those NAACP attorneys to go to court because of the death threats. But imagine if those courts and their bar associations just started disbarring them because they say, you know what? Our laws say that you don't get to vote. You don't get to have this representation. And so you're putting forward arguments that are
3: illegal.
2: Direct conflict with our state law. You've lost four or five of these cases. We're going to disbar you. And instead, what they would do then is they'd imprison sometimes the attorneys, you know, in contempt. That's just even worse to some extent. But I don't remember them having their licenses necessarily revoked. So has it gotten even worse than what was happening during the civil rights movement for conservatives? I mean, I don't think we're there yet, but that's the idea. The idea is to scare you away, and it's why those big law firms will donate to the Democrats. Is Republicans don't believe this. You could be far left attorney. We don't believe that you should be barred from being an attorney because you come up with novel legal theories, especially if you're coming out of the world of legal academia, which is what they're working on constantly. I mean,
3: your job is to
2: law review articles.
3: Your job is to defend a client.
2: Yeah.
3: It's not necessarily to even agree with your client.
2: And you're coming up with any possible way to defend them. And usually you put up three or four different ways. If the court doesn't like this, also court needs to look at this. And if it doesn't like this, you should look at this. But he is in a situation where he was dealing with a hostile bar association, then a hostile state court system, and it will be interesting to see here in the Supreme Court. We're going to be filed in less than 2 weeks.
3: I was about to say, we're about to head to break, but what is that next step? What do we do, and how can everyone get involved?
2: Yes, yeah, so we've got less than 2 weeks here, so we need people to go to ACLJ.org and get supportive, because that will mean reply briefs coming, and again, we're a lot of work on this before you actually get to the decision about whether the court is going to take the case.
3: Like, the ACLJ is involved in all these issues today, as we've been really highlighting a lot of the work that we're doing directly, and I wanted to make sure you know that, because we are, of course, well over halfway through our impact match, and I need you, as we head to a break, to donate today if you can at ACLJ.org. 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We got to tackle these new challenges, and we can't do it without you. We'll be right back.
4: With SRN News, I'm Keith Peters in Washington. The Supreme Court is allowing the White House to continue construction on President Trump's $400 million White House ballroom project for now. Chief Justice John Roberts signed a temporary order on Friday letting work continue as the court considers an emergency appeal from the Trump administration. Investigators say 8 people died when a small plane crashed on its second attempt to land in heavy fog at a remote military airport in Alaska. The National Transportation Safety Board said Friday that the pilots could not see the runway and had to rely entirely on instruments as they tried to land. On Wall Street, the Dow up by 517 points, the NASDAQ rose 113, with the S&P 500 advancing by 33 points. More details at SRN News.

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4: 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How many times do we have to...
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6: Tonight, expect a partly cloudy sky with a low temperature of 81. Tomorrow will bring a mix of clouds and sun, along with scattered thunderstorms in the afternoon, reaching a high of 91. Tomorrow night will be partly cloudy with a low dropping to 80. Moving into Sunday, anticipate intervals of sun and clouds accompanied by a few showers and a thunderstorm with a high temperature of 90. That's your AccuWeather forecast. I'm meteorologist Jason Caterina for AM 860, The Answer.
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9: Welcome to Seculo. It's Friday, August 21st. Will Haynes in studio. I'm in studio. And look, we got a packed show because I want to flash back a little bit, show you some amazing work the ACLJ has been doing. We've talked about a lot of this throughout the week. There's some really interesting things happening. Of course, our focus has been on the state of California. And you may have wondered why the ACLJ spends so much time talking about California. Why are we always there? Number one, one of the top states for supporters of the ACLJ is the state of California. I know that can be shocking to a lot of you. You think maybe we got, you know, a southern stranglehold or a midwestern stranglehold. But no, when you look at the states that really support the work of the ACLJ, of course, it's across the board. So many different ones. And sure, those southern states, or those more red states, they certainly are supportive of the work we do. But we also know there's deep need for us in states like California and New York. And we see that from just the numbers. We can see where people donate. We can see where people support. And of course, where people like you call in from or comment from. Let me know where you're watching from. That's always appreciated. But we're going to break down over the next few segments a lot of what we've covered, Will, in California with our FOIA cases.
10: That's right. And when a state is doing things that lessens the trust in the federal election system, even if you are from a red state or you are from not California specifically, you need to make sure that all of the states are doing the right thing to protect the free and fair elections of this country so that everyone has trust in the system. What we've been uncovering through our open records request to California, the state equivalent of FOIA there, is really trying to get at the heart of, are the mechanisms within the state, both the Secretary of State as well as the California Department of Justice, doing what they are supposed to be doing under federal law to ensure the freedom, the fairness of their elections, and to ensure that only people who have the right to vote are allowed to vote? And we're starting to see through these FOIAs that they are not tracking certain things. They aren't reporting certain things. And it raises a lot of questions. So sometimes you have to first expose it to know where to go next. And that's exactly what you're going to hear today on this broadcast. Some of the latest updates in our fight to ensure the security of the elections in California, which affect every state.
9: Yeah. And with that being said, we also want to make sure you're supporting the work of the ACLJ. You know, today is actually the last formal day of our impact match. Next week, we're going to have a special last week kind of big push. You're going to, you know, tune into some exciting new video packages, everything we put together. But just for the traditional impact match, today is it. I want you to be a part of it today. That's at ACLJ.org. And ACLJ.org, any donation that's made today is doubled by our ACLJ champions. Okay, there's also some members involved in that too. They get together and they make a pledge. And that number is usually, I'll be honest, extremely high. But it only can reach that number. Like, I'll be honest with you, I don't think we've ever reached the full, you know, we've never had to say we got to go back for more. Because we are able to get the incredible champions to say, yes, we will pledge X amount And it usually ends up being, you know, somewhere it could be up towards of $1 million. But our monthly push for these kind of things are so when you donate, they're ready to unlock their pledge at any level. If we ever do reach that budget and that limit, I'll let you know. I'll be happily celebrating that the work of the ACLJ has gotten to that point. But you need to be a part of it today, and I encourage you to go to ACLJ.org where all your donations are matched. And again, that's the legal side, that's the media side, that's the ACLJ, that's the ECLJ, our European Center. And of course, we are talking about all the legal work that we do, absolutely no cost. This show that we do at no cost to you. There's no paywalls here. And then you even talk about our offices in Jerusalem, the ACLJ Jerusalem. Or you talk about, again, our European Center for Law and Justice, the ACLJ team that's all over this country. The work that we do overseas, whether that's some of the stuff you've heard recently about some of the work we're doing, whether it's related to China, Pakistan, wherever it may be, at the UN, our team is there. And we're only there because you support the work. So as we head to a break, it is Friday. 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It's $5, $500. Do whatever you can. We appreciate it. 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
9: Welcome back to Secula. We are going to take calls in the next segment. 1-800-684-3110. Go get in line. If you're in California, I think you're going to want to do that as well, because California, again, becomes the center of our conversation. It doesn't matter. It seems like it's something we cannot avoid. Of course, a big state. A lot of issues going on there, and no one is better to comment on that than Rick Rennell. But Will, let's set up a little bit of what we're going to talk to Rick about, because we're just going to say generically California politics, voter situation, all that. It's just we don't got the time.
10: That's right. Well, Rick, we had you on previously, and we talked about how our state FOIA request got back from the Secretary of State that, hey, don't worry, it's illegal if someone registers to vote here and they're not a citizen, but we don't really track that. Like, when we take someone off the rolls, there's no category. Well, I'm happy to announce and tell you, Rick, that we now have our response from the Attorney General's office at the Department of Justice, from AG Bonta. And we asked them specifically about what if they can turn over the records related to their policies and procedures when it comes to investigating referrals of illegal voting. Here's their response, Rick, and I want to see if you're surprised by this or not. It says, in response to part two of your records request, after a reasonable search, including contacting knowledgeable individuals, DOJ has not identified any records containing or addressing policies that are specific to handling investigative referrals for illegal voting. This concludes DOJ's response to part two. So the Secretary of State's not tracking it. And the Attorney General has no policies to investigate it. Is this par for the course in California? Surprised at all?
13: Look, they pick and choose which laws to enforce, which laws to follow. This whole idea of a sanctuary city really is at the heart of the AG's office, because he decides, you know what, if it's not really something that I don't think is a crime, then I just am not going to enforce the law or worry about it. And so I'm not surprised that AG Bonta, who is someone who was handpicked by Gavin Newsom to be put in his job when that job became vacant, he is a total fraud and a phony. And I actually think that there is one race in California that is winnable because Bonta is so bad and he's such a crook. And there are so many situations that he's gotten himself into. And people are furious about how he picks and chooses which laws to enforce. I'm not surprised that he's not looking for illegal voting practices. And by the way, this doesn't just mean illegal immigrants, although that's one of the categories. It also means that individuals who have lived in California and then moved away, maybe to Nevada or Texas or Florida, are suddenly getting ballots in the mail, which is illegal to forward a ballot, but they do. And they're voting in a state that they no longer live in. It's called a residency violation. And this happens all the time. And Bonta, Rob Bonta, has no interest in enforcing the law because he thinks that it's good to have a whole messy voter roll and then everybody on that messy voter roll getting a ballot and being able to vote.
14: Well, here's where it actually does give me some hope for California. I know that you have a lot of hope for your state. There's a reason that you are proudly still Californian and that you fight for California. Is when they get this lazy about it, when they sit here and say, they're giving you the response, we didn't even have to file the lawsuit that we normally have to with states that don't want to hand over records. There, the Secretary of State was very forthcoming, said, yeah, we don't track it, so you're good to go, nothing to see here. The Attorney General's office says, you've got some records coming. We identified some of the other questions that you asked, and we'll give those to you in a couple weeks. But as for this part, no, we don't have any policies on that. That's where I think you do have an opportunity to show people, say, look, your leaders who are lying to you saying elections are secure, we don't need voter ID, we don't need the SAVE Act. That's just Republicans wanting to disenfranchise people or cheat. If you're this lazy and lax about federal law and state law, then that is a real opportunity. And maybe it's baby steps. Maybe it's someone that's more moderate or more independent. But the fact even that Spencer Pratt had such a moment in L.A., I do feel like it's moments like this pointing out that your elected officials don't care about the sacred nature of your elections could really start to move people away from what has been the establishment of California.
13: Look, in California, there's this phenomenon that, you know, we forget about all of the problems and individuals who create these problems. And then we find examples like this and we get all outraged again. And we go through this outrage for a couple of weeks and then it dissipates and people say, ah, you know, why get outraged? Why do anything? Why fight? Because it's not going to work anyway. I actually have the opposite view, which is this is a target rich environment. I'm not giving up. I'm going to continue hitting these targets. We've got this example. We've now got Gavin Newsom's cabinet deciding that we need government tires on our cars. That's the latest, is that our tires aren't good enough. It's not the roads that are a disaster. It's the tires. And so she came out and gave us this long soliloquy about how changing every single tires to the government required tires is going to save people like $38 over their lifetime. It's so outrageous that it can't even be true. But we're not giving up in California. We're fighting on every single one of these targets. And as we get closer to an election day, we continue to push and highlight this. I do think that our focus has got to be the media in California, who have failed to hold these Democrats to account and shame them, which I publicly do every single day. I try to highlight the hypocrisies. I'm not disenfranchised at all. I'm focused on changing California because I know 50% of Californians aren't even registered to vote. So if you really forced everyone to vote, these yahoos in Sacramento would get thrown out immediately.
9: I see a lot of good comments about the roads in California right now. Rick, so I think you struck a nerve there with a lot of our viewers who watch on YouTube who are chiming in. I actually want to take a quick call from Fran in California. Look at this, ties in, Rick, to everything. Go ahead, Fran, you're on the air.
15: Hi, thanks for taking my call. I just love your program. I love what you guys are doing. I'm going to be donating. I just wanted to let you know that I've been working with Carl DeMaio out of San Diego. I'm in Orange County. It's Dana Point, Orange County. Sure. And I was going taking petitions around to they were trying to change the voting for the Proposition 13 on our property taxes. And then I was also doing the other one for to get a voter ID for everybody that goes to vote. And so I'm just so disgusted with the corruption and the nonsense that these people on the left, Democrats, come up with. They don't even make sense. And so I'm so glad you guys are working so hard. And I got the phone number because I'm a senior citizen and I don't do a lot of the computer things sure. like you guys do and social media and stuff. So I'm going to be calling in for my donation.
9: Thank you, Fran.
15: Keep up the good work and just keep fighting. It's really hard, I know, but we've got to win this. It's a matter of life and death for California and for the United States.
9: Fran, I think you represent a lot of what's going on in California, Rick. I can see you shaking your head. These are the kind of people that we're talking to.
13: I mean, look, Fran is retired and she's literally picking up the petitions to go and fight and to make sure that we educate the public. That's exactly what we have to do. Thank you, Fran. Thank you, Carl DeMaio. He's doing a great job as well. We're not giving up. We know it's not our tires. It's the roads, Gavin.
14: Well, and even to that point, you talked about Carl DeMaio. That was the voter ID petition he was really spearheading that will be on the ballot. What did the Attorney General Bonta do? Change the language to make it a real negative thing, making people think they're going to not be able to vote if you are a voter in California, instead of saying it's stopping people from voting illegally. So he doesn't want to investigate illegal voting, and he doesn't want to protect the elections from illegal voting. It sounds like he may have a bias here, Rick.
13: This is why I am so encouraged, because the clowns in Sacramento make mistakes every single day. It's so bad that as soon as we get the low information voter to just pay attention a little bit, we're converting people all of the time. And their little day in the sun is going to be over. I don't know when, maybe this November, maybe the next November. But it is going to be over, because as common sense people find out what's going on, they're outraged. And you can't spend enough money to convince people that it's the tires that are our problem, not the roads.
9: Rick, thank you so much for joining us. Look, we got another segment. I want to hear from you. If you're in California or not in California, give me a call. I think this motivates a lot of you to get involved with what we're doing here at the ACLJ. Of course, Rick is a great voice for that. So give us a call, 1-800-684-3110. Again, we're tackling all these issues. And you want to be a part of it, too. It's a great way to get engaged with what we're doing here, but also to join us in these fights. So go to ACLJ.org right now. Again, we're taking a lot of action, not just in California, but around the country. We'll be back in just a moment with your calls and comments on Secula.
16: We've witnessed monumental legal victories from defending the 14th Amendment and protecting our sacred American right to vote, the overturning of Roe v. Wade, and standing up for the religious liberty of our kids and seniors. But even with the many historic wins we've achieved, the battle is far from over. The attacks on our constitutionally protected rights persist. Countless unborn babies remain in jeopardy, and across the globe, innocent Christians are being targeted and killed across this country and around the world. This fight isn't just the ACLJ's, it's all of ours. 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
9: You know, I don't think we've ever struck quite a nerve than when Rick Grinnell brought up California roads and the issues currently that are being presented, because I see the comments exploding. I also heard him say, you know, the clowns. So what I'm going to say is something I haven't said in a long time. Send in those clowns. Let's see it. Come on, light up that chat. Let's do it today. Give me a call, though. 1-800-684-3110. But speaking of the tires, look, I think we've opened up a door for people to vent. And you know what? Our Rumble ranters, they're ready to rant here. Let's go to, you got something for
10: me? Well, I was going to say, we had that as a backup story today. Didn't know if we would get to it, but it's in our packet for okay. The LA Times. Your car may not be fuel efficient, but your tires have to be now because of all the regulations that got overturned by the federal government with California also pushing, you know, only EVs by a certain year and that really messing up the commerce of the United States. A lot of the issues they weren't fully able to do through regulations in their state. But so now, yes, they're trying to say your tires have to be a certain fuel efficiency rating. And that's the problem here. But it's absurd.
9: All right, let's go to Kimberly in California. Kimberly on Rumble, you're on the air.
19: I'm in California. I live in Riverside County. Our roads are horrible everywhere. I can't go anywhere without hitting potholes, but it's not just the tires. We spent $2,700 on a new rebuilding my whole suspension that should have lasted another 50,000 miles.
9: Yeah, I mean, California obviously having its issues here. I mean, I knew the traffic was bad, but the comments coming in are wild of how many people that are complaining about where their tax dollars are really being spent.
10: I was about to say, it's probably just because it's such a low tax state, California, that, you know, they don't have enough tax dollars to pay for the roads, but they can tell you to do this, get new tires. And Kimberly, obviously, I'm joking because of the absurdity of the tax rates. But Jordan, listen to this about the tires.
9: I like when you explain your jokes.
10: Well, some people may not get this. Sometimes I can be a ham.
9: I know.
10: But so these new tires, it's going to add about $26 per set up front. Okay. But don't worry. Over the life of the car, or the life of the tires, rather, you're going to save about $150. So this is really important government work right here.
20: Yeah, I mean, when you start figuring out that, and also the fact that hoping those tires don't get hit the potholes either.
9: Right. Yeah. I wonder how much money they put into this, like, study. Alone.
20: Like, how many miles are you driving? Some people drive more, some people drive less. How can they actually, the estimate is that, first of all, with inflation and issues like that, that's effectively, nothing. You're losing money.
9: Right? Yeah.
20: You are losing money because you were having to, at that moment, buy more expensive tires than you would have to, and then believing the government that will somehow save you $150 a tire or total?
10: Total over the lifetime. Life of the tires.
20: Total over the four tires.
10: Right.
20: So you're spending almost that much to buy the four tires, which would be, close
9: enough. That'll be government issue.
20: And but don't worry, you're saving $150, which is really,
9: it's just
20: maybe getting your money back that you paid, but even that, again, that money's not worth the same 3 years down the road.
9: But the idea is what these are that long. More efficient.
10: They will make your car more fuel efficient. Here's the big question.
9: But do they make your okay.
10: So that's where your savings are because you're more fuel efficient.
9: I understand the financial side of it.
10: They're doing it for the environment. Yeah, they're saying it's lowering emissions because you're more efficient. But my big question is,
20: who's producing these tires, and wouldn't we all want them if it made our cars? If it made us our gas last
9: longer. I don't know, someone who just had to replace a tire, I have to say, there's too many options.
10: Well, here's my prediction about these tires, right?
9: And they always are going to be like, you can go for the cheaper tire.
20: Do they really work for an SUV or truck? Like a guy who's got to go into a work site is going to be able to buy the same tire price as the one who is staying on highways most of the time? There's no way.
9: Guy I bought the tire from, he's like, look, I can go with less tires, but the kids aren't going to be safe.
10: That's a good one.
9: Thank you.
10: But I would say, here's my prediction for these tires.
9: Keep those in stock.
10: They're going to be more susceptible to hitting a pothole and popping. Because whenever the government gets involved, it mandates that you have to buy this certain thing. It always ends up being worse.
9: Let's try to get William cleared quickly, because I want to take his call.
20: Yeah, but like your tire goes bad, and now you're going to have to sue the state of California because you think they made a faulty tile. Good luck. I mean, it's a lot easier handling that within the private sector.
9: Yeah, I want to
20: take
9: this.
20: Because they generally want to take care of their customers and provide you a product that doesn't cause them to have to get a lawsuit from you.
9: William in California. William, I'm not fully sure I understand your comment, but I'm very intrigued. Go ahead.
1: Well, I sat in on the Zoom call yesterday with the state of California in regard to the tire proposals that are before us as citizens, and I was appalled by the outcome of the meeting. It was clearly obvious that the decision had already been made, and this was a pro forma. We're going to tell you what you're going to do and what you're going to pay. There was no discussion of the regulations that would be imposed upon the citizens, what it's going to cost. I can recall when they started the smog test here in California, they were $8 to $12. I paid $160 for one smog test last year. What is this going to cost? They're talking about putting in regulations in place to inspect your tires. What is that going to cost?
14: Well, it's going to end up costing the entire state more because of all the programs they're going to have to fund through your tax dollars. Imagine on like the border of Nevada, are you going to start seeing tire shops pop up to get like, you know, California non-compliant tires?
21: Like a fireworks store. Yeah.
14: Exactly. But then William's saying that's why they're going to have these stations to check and make sure your California registered car has the right tires. It's so absurd.
20: And there's so many different kinds of tires necessary for all the different vehicles that are available. There's no way they're all just going to be this one price.
21: Big tire, man.
20: This is, I guarantee you, as William was probably talking about, I bet they could have already bought tires for everybody. It's a big state. For every driver in the state, with the amount of money they've spent on figuring out if this should be a new policy.
21: You know, we don't usually
20: they have wasted that much taxpayer dollars.
21: Absolutely.
20: They could have just given everybody these tires.
21: I love when the topic just gets completely takes over the show. But you know what?
20: Because it's the worst of the worst of the big government.
21: Right. Absolutely. Let's go to Robert in California to wrap us up. Robert will be the last call today.
22: Hey, guys. I felt bad for the lady, because she said she's going around with the petitions in Prop 13, which is your state. And you look at that tires thing, just and another thing, like you said, that they cut waste, fraud, and abuse. They can buy people tires. Money from cap and trade, maybe could even go buy people tires. You got no water in the state, you know, because the Klamath dams were taken out preemptively. This is, you know, half the water infrastructure is gone. No one ever brings it up. You have a guy who's in office who wants to take the stepped up in basis national, getting rid of it. That's a 50% death tax. That's Newsom going full blown communist. That would foreclose on everyone across the, as long as the elder dies. That's the final domino. This the mindset in California is an ilk of people who think homeowners are privileged and they need to be confiscated at one point. And good luck saving, you know, your equity and your unrealized gains. That's all government money.
14: Well, Robert, to be honest with you, then he's going to be met with his new colleagues in the Democrat Party who believe that private property in and of itself is wrong, that you should not have private property. That's in the DSA platform. They don't want large corporations anymore. That should become government property. So, they're all going in that same direction. And you even brought up the fire and the water. Yeah, maybe focus on fixing your state than going after the tires.
21: I don't know if there's a tire emoji, but if there is, send in those tires. Maybe a donut.
14: Or a race car?
21: So there's some sort of, do it right now for me. But as we wrap up, 30 seconds left. Go to ACLJ.org. We're getting involved in all this. We got to take Big Tire to court. Maybe we'll figure out a way to do it. I don't know. I'm just kidding, but you never know. ACLJ.org. 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
25: With SRN News, I'm Keith Peters in Washington. A hefty judgment against InfoWars founder Alex Jones has been reduced.
26: A Texas court has slashed a $50 million judgment to just $1.5 million against InfoWars founder Alex Jones over his false claims that the 2012 Sandy Hook school shooting in Connecticut was a hoax. The appeals court found that the parents of 6-year-old Jesse Lewis did not show evidence that the harassment inflamed by Jones's hoax claims rose to a level that would allow them to exceed the state's $750,000 cap on damages for each plaintiff. The ruling does not affect a $1.4 billion judgment against Jones in Connecticut. 20 children and 6 educators were killed in that attack. I'm Lisa Dwyer.
25: The Democratic National Committee rules out 2 of 5 cities on a short list to host the 2028 presidential convention.
2: Atlanta has not hosted the DNC convention since 1988, and it will not be hosting delegates in 2028. The DNC eliminating Atlanta and Chicago after leaders visiting 5 cities to check out logistics. Boston, Denver, and Philadelphia remain in the running. Republicans have already picked Houston, Texas for their 2028 convention. Laura Winters, Atlanta, Georgia.
25: The Supreme Court's Chief Justice is allowing the White House to continue construction on President Trump's $400 million White House ballroom project for now. Chief Justice John Roberts signed a temporary order on Friday letting work continue as the court considers an emergency appeal from Trump's Republican administration. On Wall Street, the Dow up by 517 points. The Nasdaq rose 113, with the S&P 500 index rising by 33 points. This is SRN News. Another look at religious persecution around the globe. Correspondent Michael Harrington reports.
3: Many are killed, beaten, or jailed for their faith, but how many are forced into exile? The Pew Research Center has been adding up the numbers of people who have been driven from their homes because of their religious beliefs. In 2023, 58 countries saw some amount of displacement caused by persecution. It was the worst in the Middle East and North Africa, where 60% of countries saw displacements, 44% in the Asia-Pacific region. Michael Harrington reported.
25: The debate over transgenderism continues to roil the WNBA. In the Indiana Fever's first visit to Toronto this week, there was a mix of cheers and boos when Fever guard Sophie Cunningham entered the game, and fans cheered when she missed her first 3 free throw attempt. Cunningham said in an ESPN profile published last month that she was opposed to letting men play against women in sports. This is SRN News. Here's the Wall Street Business Report.
4: Back to his roots, Vice President J.D. Vance today speaking at the very factory featured in his famous book, Hillbilly Elegy, where his own family had some deep ties.
5: Papaw was a welder in this place for 40 years, and today his grandson stands here as the Vice President of these United States. It's an amazing thing.
4: And just the kind of people and the kind of work that Vance says will make the U.S. economy great again.
5: The future of America, the future of the United States, the future of our homes and communities is going to be built right here in Middletown, Ohio.
4: The premier of a Canadian province launched a blistering attack on the Trump White House. He's urging Canada to keep fighting rather than make any concessions to the U.S. to avoid President Trump's threatened 50% tariffs. A booming session on Wall Street at the closing bell. The Dow was up by 477 points. For the Wall Street Business Report, I'm Bob Agnew.
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15: Tonight, expect a partly cloudy sky with a low of 81. As we move into tomorrow, anticipate a mix of clouds and sun with scattered thunderstorms developing in the afternoon. Temperatures will reach a high of 91 during the day and drop to a low of 80 tomorrow night. Looking ahead to Sunday, we can expect intervals of sunshine piercing through the clouds alongside a few showers and a thunderstorm. The high temperature will be around 90 degrees on Sunday. That's your AccuWeather forecast. I'm meteorologist Jason Caterina for AM 860.
16: Can I be in charge for a while? Sir, yes, sir!
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18: Larry Elder here, the sage from South Central, the Prince of Pico Union, the Czar of Common Sense, the Great Eldersky, Don Lorenzo. Welcome to the program. No victocrats allowed because we've got a country to save. So let's get her teed up!
28: Do you want to play rock? 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

0: Times, throw in Washington Post, throw in The Atlantic. They should all be required to register as a Democrat political action committee. I mean, let's just think through some of the things that you mentioned. President Trump has been in office in his second term for a year and a half and has solved problems that plagued this nation for decades, generations, or even longer. I mean, just go through the foreign policy piece here. He's completely rebalanced our trading relationship with Canada. He has protected American manufacturing and essential supply chains from China. He has completely rebalanced NATO and ensured that other nations pay their fair share. He is now pursuing peace in the Korean Peninsula, which hasn't been achieved since the armistice in the 1950s. President Trump has single-handedly toppled Maduro, freed the people of Venezuela, and secured the greatest boon for America's energy and supply chains probably in the history of our country. He's taken the fight to the drug cartels, declared them a foreign terrorist organization, used military power to fight these enemies of human civilization. And as you have mentioned, he stopped Iran, the Islamic theocracy of Iran, from obtaining a nuclear weapon that could destroy an entire city. And now you come at home, he's unleashed American energy, he's building pipelines, he's bringing the price of gas down from the heinous highs of the Biden administration, he's taken inflation from the highest level in American history down to 2%. The largest tax cut in American history, no tax on tips, no tax on Social Security, no tax on overtime, and he took the most unsecure, dangerous, violent, hellish border in the history of our republic, and 15 straight months, Sean, of zero releases. Zero into the country.
1: And don't forget the assault on DEI, even out here in California. Voters voted twice to forbid the use of race in college admissions, in hiring, and in awarding government contracts. Twice. In blue California. Yet colleges and universities did DEI. Trump has rolled all that stuff back. How about just a little attaboy for that? 888-971-SAGE. I'm Larry Elder.
2: With SRN News, I'm Keith Peters in Washington. The Supreme Court is allowing the White House to continue construction on President Trump's $400 million White House ballroom project for now. Chief Justice John Roberts signed a temporary order on Friday letting work continue as the court considers an emergency appeal from Trump's Republican administration. Authorities say a plane that crashed at a remote military site in Alaska, killing all eight people on board, was making its second runway approach in heavy fog when it lost contact. The National Transportation Safety Board says the Cessna's two pilots could not see the gravel airstrip and were flying solely by instruments when the plane crashed Thursday. On Wall Street, the Dow by 517 points, the NASDAQ rose 113, the S&P advanced 33. More details at srnnews.com.
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7: Tonight, expect a partly cloudy sky with a low of 81. As we move into tomorrow, anticipate a mix of clouds and sun with scattered thunderstorms developing in the afternoon. Temperatures will reach a high of 91 during the day and drop to a low of 80 tomorrow night. Looking ahead to Sunday, we can expect intervals of sunshine piercing through the clouds alongside a few showers and a thunderstorm. The high temperature will be around 90 degrees on Sunday. That's your AccuWeather forecast. I'm meteorologist Jason Caterina for AM 860.
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3: With SRN News, I'm Keith Peters in Washington. Vice President J.D. Vance returned to his hometown of Middletown, Ohio on Friday to campaign for Republican candidates at the steel plant where his grandfather used to work. Vice President Vance spoke highly of his grandfather, who worked at the Cleveland Cliffs facility years ago.
4: He asked that his community be safe. He asked that our politicians ensure that there were good jobs for men and women who were willing to work for them. And he asked that America never be asked to be the policeman of the world. Now, he was my grandfather. I called him Papaw. And he toiled in this very place to give our family the little extras, like I said, for nearly four decades.
3: Vance has highlighted his Rust Belt roots while trying to boost GOP candidates ahead of the November midterm elections. A Cessna 150 struck a Pennsylvania State Police helicopter during a training exercise at Carlisle Airport on Wednesday evening, killing the airplane's pilot and injuring two State Police aviation team members. National Transportation Safety Board Air Safety Inspector Aaron McCarter says they recovered data cards from both the plane and the helicopter.
5: We were able to get data cards off both the Cessna 150 and the helicopter, so that is very good news from a data standpoint. Hopefully we will be able to get additional information and data off the engine parameters of the Bell helicopter on Saturday.
3: The Cumberland County Coroner's Office identified the pilot as Paul Sokolowski, 57, of Hershey. Authorities believe he was the only person aboard the Cessna. Governor Josh Shapiro identified the injured state police members as Corporal Bryce Corman and Trooper Jason Mills. Both are expected to recover. On Wall Street, the Dow up by 517 points, the Nasdaq rose 113, the S&P advanced 33. This is SRN News. Two more sports leagues outlaw men playing against women.
6: The Football Association of Wales and Britain's Royal Yachting Association have made changes to their eligibility rules, making them based on biology so as to keep males out of the female divisions. The action stems from last year's landmark decision by the United Kingdom Supreme Court that the 2010 Equality Act must be enforced along strictly biological lines when it comes to gender.